0: News.
1: Hello there, I'm Sean Bindley. The New South Wales Premier is slamming the move by Molly Ticehurst's killer to appeal his sentence. Daniel Billings has lodged a notice of intention to appeal his penalty for murdering his ex-partner in her Forbes home in 2024. He's currently serving a minimum 20 years behind bars. Chris Minns says Billings is a despicable human being.
2: One of the most despicable people that we have in New South Wales prison, a vicious murderer, one of the most violent people that we've seen through our streets.
1: The man sentenced for the murder of a Cairns woman in 2018 will appeal a conviction in Brisbane today. 42-year-old Rajvinder Singh was found guilty of murdering Toy accordingly after her body was found in a shallow grave. The Court of Appeal hearing will begin today, with a decision likely in the coming weeks. To Victoria, where a group of hikers have been rescued from a 50-metre high cliff face at the Lutterberg State Park. Madeline Burke reports.
3: The hikers took a wrong turn at Lutterberg Gorge in Bacchus Marsh yesterday, ending up in a precarious position, risking a fall of more than 50 metres near Graham's Dam. SES search and rescue crews entered the park, working with FRV personnel to carry out a high-angle rescue. They set up a roping system at the trail, helping the four hikers to climb down to safety. Madeline Burke, Melbourne.
1: A former West Australian minister says merging three of the state's universities would significantly boost international student numbers. The state's government is preparing a business case for the idea, which would see UWA merge with Curtin and Murdoch universities. Labor's Alana McTiernan chaired a report into the idea. She says it would make the state a major competitor.
4: There's six universities in the eastern states, all of which have more financial return from international students than we do here in WA. Now, we could create a university of the scale like the University of Toronto.
1: Emergency physicians warn Australia's health system is at a breaking point due to a surge in older patients. Jack Fenwick has more.
5: Emergency department presentations for patients aged 85 and over are projected to explode by 411% by 2050, according to the Australasian College of Emergency Medicine's State of Emergency Report. Frail patients left waiting over 24 hours in hospital corridors skyrocketed 250% to over 53,000 in the year 2023-24. While seniors accounted for one quarter of all ED visits, Australia falls 10,000 beds short each year of meeting aged care demand. Peak medical bodies urge immediate funding for hospital beds and aged care is needed to ease the crisis.
1: A report has found employers are narrowing their leadership pipeline by not offering flexible workplace arrangements for women. The research shows men remain overrepresented at the most senior levels, despite women being promoted at higher rates. Workplace Gender Equality Agency Chief Executive Christine Carsley says flexibility could prevent women from falling out of the pipeline.
6: We would suggest that workplaces need to think about how they can arrange and structure themselves to better retain that talent and that development investment that they've put into the people that they've promoted into management roles.
1: This is AIR National News. Steve Smith is being tested for concussion after taking a savage bouncer to the helmet on day four of the first test in South Africa. The vice-captain continued on for 27, but didn't field as the Aussies held the Proteas to 4 for 102. Smith's teammate Bo Webster says he's optimistic of a quick return.
7: Hoping he's okay. He obviously copped a nasty knock in the head there, but wishing him all the best and hopefully, you know, he's back out with us either tomorrow or in the next test in PE.
1: In rugby league, the Kiwis say they'll target Reece Walsh if he's picked at fullback for the Kangaroos World Cup opener on Thursday. The Broncos star is tipped to play instead of James Tedesco, despite not having played since picking up an ankle injury in August. New Zealand forward Joseph Tarpany says they'll be looking to run Walsh ragged after 8 weeks off.
8: 100%. All of us are professional. Like, I haven't played probably 4 or 5, but we stay as fit as we can, but the game fitness will definitely kick in. And if we can, we'll try and fatigue him a bit.
1: Supercar Sprint Cup winner Brock Feeney says the cause of his anonymous Bathurst performance is a head-scratcher. The 888 racer finishing outside the top 10 for just the third time this season. And in golf, the DP World Tour has announced all players who sign up for next year's LIV Golf 2.0 will be barred from the European circuit, the decision effectively prohibiting LIV participants from competing for Europe at the Ryder Cup. Australian Independent Radio News.
0: Taking a look at the weather now from the Department of Meteorology for today, Tuesday, the 13th day of October. We are looking at partly cloudy conditions, a medium chance of showers, a possibility of a thunderstorm in the afternoon and evening, light winds becoming northerly 15 to 25 knots in the morning, then becoming light in the evening. Overnight temperatures falling to between 16 and 21, with daytime temperatures reaching up around 30 to a very warm 35 degrees. And having a peep at Wednesday, partly cloudy conditions again, temperatures overnight 17 to 21, daytime temperatures certainly sitting up around, becoming northerly 15 to 25 knots in the morning, then becoming light in the evening. Overnight temperatures falling to between 16 and 21, with daytime temperatures reaching up around 30 to a very warm 35 degrees. And having a peep at Wednesday,

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Lots of great music still to come, as well as our serial Close to My Heart at 10:15. Look out for my triple golden play after 10:30. I've got three songs to get us to the serial. Chris Farlow, Out of Time, Love Affair, Everlasting Love, then Casey and the Sunshine Band, Please Don't Go.

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The story of a woman who was offered the whole world, but refused it for love.

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2: Close to my heart, the story of a woman who was offered the whole world, but refused it for love.

0: Margaret hurried after the retreating figure of Monde as he ran from the beach to the hotel entrance. Fearful of Jenny's safety now, Margaret knew that Monde wouldn't act as he was without good reason. And she was so upset that she wondered if the girl had taken her life, which was what Monde seemed to be afraid of. Blindly, anxiously, Margaret tried to follow Monde as he raced up the stairs, but it was hopeless trying to keep up with him. When she arrived at room 240, the door was open. She went in. Jenny lay on the bed, very still. Her eyes were closed, and there seemed to be no sign of breathing.
1: Monde? Is she dead?
2: I don't know. I could tell with the mirror.
1: There may be one in this handbag on the dressing table. Wait a minute. Yes. Here's one.
2: Give it to me, Margaret. Now, I'll hold it to her lips.
1: Monde, darling.
2: She's not dead, Margaret.
1: Thank God.
2: I told the desk to pay it for a doctor.
1: Oh.
2: Desk, desk, why don't they answer? And that may be the doctor. Open it.
1: Yes.
3: I was told a doctor was needed here.
2: She's barely alive, doctor.
3: Let me see.
4: This girl's been poisoned. She needs immediate treatment. We must get her to hospital.
1: Do you think there's any hope?
4: Practically none, but we'll do what we can.

0: Monday. This is awful, this waiting.
1: And the doctor says it's touch and go. We'll not know for some time.
0: Have they found her parents?
1: Well, apparently they've gone off for the day. Probably stayed at Nice.
0: Why were you so certain she'd do this?
1: I don't know, Margaret, but when you said her father had destroyed William's painting, it occurred to me that she might, well, she'd feel it was her fault.
0: It was such a wicked, senseless thing to do.
1: He told me there'd been a scene, but he never mentioned destroying the painting. I suppose when I told him what one might be worth, he felt ashamed.
0: I don't know how he can hold his head up again.
1: It's all so barbaric and stupid. The man doesn't own his daughter. She's not a possession of property.
0: We're forgetting her mother. She's to blame, too.
1: In a way, perhaps she is. But at least she'd never have stooped to destroying the painting. That's what Jenny couldn't stand.
0: I wish the doctor would come out. This waiting's horrible.
1: Well, he'll be here soon enough. Perhaps too soon.
0: Oh, here he is now. How is she, Doctor?
2: I don't know yet.
0: Has she regained consciousness?
2: Once. But she refuses to say anything.
0: Nothing at all?
2: Not a word. She'll not even respond to her name.
1: She suffered a very great shock.
2: Apparently very great.
1: Doctor, you're not optimistic. Is she still in danger?
2: Physically, no.
0: Mentally?
2: I'm afraid so.
1: But if she hasn't spoken, how can you tell?
2: The eyes, the curious expression on the face. The way she allows the nurse to handle her without any response of any kind. Have her parents returned?
1: Not that we know of.
2: They must be told as soon as possible. She'll probably need electric shock therapy. Their permission is necessary.
0: Could we see her, Doctor? We were the only people she could turn to before. We may be of some use now.
2: It's possible. In any case, I can't see that it'll do any harm. Follow me. Jenny, I've brought someone to see you. Go in, please. Nurse, you can leave here for the moment if you like.
0: Jenny? How are you, darling?
1: I don't think she knows you, Margaret.
0: Jenny?
1: It's no use, Margaret.
0: I wonder, Monday, if we found William and brought him here.
3: William? Did you say William?
0: Jenny? Jenny, darling.
3: You mustn't bring William here. My father doesn't like him.
0: Monday, she doesn't know what she's saying.
1: No, I'll speak to her. Jenny, do you remember Margaret?
3: The name is vaguely familiar. Who are you?
1: Monday.
3: Monday. That's French, isn't it?
1: Yes, Jenny.
3: I don't know any French people. Is this woman French?
0: No, Jenny. I live in your country.
3: Oh, that's all right. You can stay here if you like. You won't mind if I go to sleep?
0: No, we won't mind a bit.
3: I know it's rude to go to sleep when people are present. But there's been a terrible row of some kind and it made me tired.
0: Then you go off to sleep and forget all about it.
3: It was that boy, William.
0: William?
3: He upset my father terribly. You see, my father paints.
0: Jenny?
3: Yes.
0: William paints, not your father.
3: No, that's wrong.
0: Jenny, you must remember, William is the painter.
3: He destroyed Daddy's painting. You don't know.
0: Doctor?
2: She is talking to you?
3: Who's that?
2: I'm Dr. Madison, Jenny.
3: Who's sick?
2: You are.
3: Oh, it's my head, really. It doesn't ache exactly. It's confused. It's all William's fault.
2: How about getting some sleep? You'll feel better then.
3: Will you promise me I shan't dream? I have awful dreams.
2: I think if you go off to sleep naturally, you'll stop dreaming.
3: I had an awful dream last night over a silly painting.
2: Jenny?
3: Yes?
2: Can you understand what I'm saying to you?
3: I understand.
2: You must go to sleep. You must go to sleep.
3: I understand.
2: You will not dream, Jenny.
3: Thank you. That makes me feel much better. Don't let William come in, will you?
2: You leave everything to us.
3: Promise?
2: Promise. We'll go out quietly now. Very quietly.
0: Doctor, Whatever's wrong with her?
2: What's commonly called a nervous breakdown, but deeper than the usual kind. Who is William?
0: The boy she's in love with.
2: In love with him?
0: She seems to have mixed everything up.
2: Suppose you tell me all about it. We'll go to a cafe somewhere. I'm a guest at the hotel. I don't want people to become curious.
1: Oh, you've been very kind, Doctor. I'd hate to have my holiday interrupted by work.
2: I'm glad of the excuse to do something. I was bored to distraction. There's a nice little place around the corner. What say we go there?
0: Oh, yes, I know that place. It's very cozy. And the coffee's very good.
2: Coffee? Black?
1: Coffee black.
2: Café noir.
0: Oui, monsieur.
2: Now, first of all, we've not been thoroughly introduced. I'm Frank Madison. And you're Monsieur Georges?
1: And this is Margaret Edgemore. My first name's Monde.
2: Monde, Georges. Monde, Georges. Where? Oh, yes. You're the next French delegate for the United Nations.
1: It's a hope only.
2: Do you usually mix yourself up in attempted suicides?
1: No, not often.
0: Well, I'm very glad you did this time. He just managed to get there in time, apparently.
2: By Jove, yes. Another few minutes and she'd have gone. Did you know she'd taken the stuff?
1: I had a sort of feeling she might.
2: Why?
4: Your coffee, monsieur.
1: I think probably Margaret could explain it more clearly.
2: Well, Margaret, what led up to all this? Give me some background.
0: Jenny is an Australian, as you know.
2: And a very attractive sample of the race.
0: Yes, she is lovely. And not surprisingly, very much sought after.
2: By this William fellow?
0: By most young men. But she loves William so much.
2: Then where's the hitch?
0: Her parents.
2: Her parents? Oh, William has no money.
1: No money, and he paints.
2: And Mama and Papa do not incline to the arts?
1: Oh, that's putting it mildly.
2: So Father says you shall not marry this worthless dauber of colour.
0: In effect, yes. But it was much worse. William has an attic at the rear of the hotel, and Jenny used to visit him there.
2: Enter the irate father, brandishing a club.
0: Worse. William is a very promising painter. So promising, Miss Wire wants to teach him.
2: You convince me he's promising.
0: Mr. Bulstrode, Doctor, he...
2: My name's Frank, I told you. What did Mr. Bulstrode do?
0: Well, William had painted a lovely painting called Pawn Shop in Nice.
1: It said in a few strokes everything that any ambitious painter would give his life to say. It was so European, yet Europe seen by someone to whom it was an undiscovered country.
2: So William's an Australian, too?
0: He followed Jenny here. He took an extra job at night so he could pay his passage.
2: You've convinced me again. He loves this girl.
0: And his love is like his painting. It's intense. It's so much part of his life.
2: I'd like to see this boy's work. Particularly that pawn shop in Nice. In my student days, I was one of its mainstays.
1: I'm afraid that's impossible. Jenny's father destroyed it during an argument.
2: Destroyed it? Oh, you mean there was an accident and he damaged it?
1: I mean he destroyed it. Tore it to pieces.
2: But he couldn't do that. He couldn't. That sort of thing went out with the Nazis.
1: It still exists in individuals.
2: Was Jenny present when this happened?
0: That's what caused her to do what she did.
2: I see. The whole thing's clearer now.
1: It's not surprising that she's mentally disturbed.
2: Curious how she's inverted everything. Turned it all upside down. Calls her father, William. It's almost as though her mind had turned a somersault.
0: Doctor, do you think anything can be done?
2: That depends a lot on the psychiatrist. I'm afraid I'll have to hand over the case to the hospital doctors, as much as I'd like to handle it.
0: Oh, why, Frank?
2: I'm on holiday. These French doctors would resent me. Ethics, you know.
1: Madison. Are you any relation to the Madison who wrote a book called The Mind and Medicine?
2: I confess, I did it.
1: Then you're the very person to handle this.
2: Well, I'd dearly love to. It intrigues me. For one thing, I never believed love went this deep. For another, I like my patient.
0: You must, Frank. You'll have to. It'd be stupid for anyone else to take it.
2: I told you, these French doctors...
1: Oh, they're of no account. Frank, I can smooth out any difficulties there.
2: With official blessing?
1: With official blessing.
2: Then let's go to work. Will you two help me?
0: Of course.
2: Good. Well, first of all, I want to have a long talk to Papa and then to Mama. Can you arrange that? I don't mean professionally. I'll see them anyway. I mean socially.
1: Oh, that's very easily arranged. What else?
2: I must see William, the painter. That's vital.
0: We don't know where he is.
1: We'll find him. Do you want him to see Jenny?
2: Not yet. I want to see him. In a way, that painting of this pawn shop in Nice, it's the key to the whole situation.
1: How soon do you want William?
2: Just as soon as you can get him, Monday. I can do nothing without him.

Madison appealed to Margaret, although at the moment he didn't seem to be more than a very young man trying to conceal his concern for his patient. Margaret knew he would do all he could to bring Jenny back to sanity.

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2: The lighter side of magnificent music and voices that you hear only on 4YOU.

Bruce Springsteen, I'm on fire. Now it's time for my triple golden play, and today I am going to feature an Australian rock band formed in Sydney in 1980, Divinyls. They have had a few changes to their lineup over the years, but their constants were vocalist Chrissy Amphlett and guitarist Mark McEntee. They've had a few hits over the years, and the three songs I'm going to play you are I Ain't Gonna Eat Up My Heart Anymore, and then one of their earlier hits, Science Fiction. Now, that was recognized by APRA as one of the top 30 Australian songs of all time. And then we'll end with their only single that really cracked the international market, I Touch Myself, and that reached number one on the Australian charts.

0: It's time to spruce up the floors in the house.
1: They are looking a little old. Your carpet, tiles, Mandy. If it can be laid on your floor, Watts Brothers Carpet One will have seen it, sold it and installed it.
0: Really?
1: Focus, Mandy. There's also window coverings.
0: Curtains?
1: Mandy, the neighbours. They also do carpet, vinyl and tiles, both ceramic and vinyl. Timber? It's a big showroom, or they can come to you.
0: Really?
1: Watts Brothers Carpet One on Elphinstone Street.

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a new place, can't keep the ghosts away. Now just beyond the darkest hour, and just behind the dawn, it still feels so strange to leave my life alone.

That was Walker Brothers, No Regrets, and Electric Light Orchestra, Living Thing. Well, that just about brings us to the end of the program. I'm Nicole, and you are listening to Morning Melodies here at your community radio station, 4YOU. I hope you've had some fun over the last couple of hours, listening to all of your favorite music, enjoying our triple golden play, and hopefully you've heard some songs that you haven't heard in a while as well. There's a couple more tracks I'd like to leave you with before we head up to the 11 o'clock news and sport update. Supertramp, The Logical Song, then Pentatonix, Dance of the Sugar Plum Fairy.

0: Coming up for you now is the Australian Independent News.
1: Hello, I'm Sean Binley. The opposition is urging the federal government to use every tool at its disposal to stop a US execution from being live streamed into Australia. The Trump administration has floated plans to broadcast the firing squad execution of mass shooter Nadal Hassan. Labor condemning the proposal, but they've stopped short of committing to blocking the stream. Shadow Foreign Minister Ted O'Brien says children must be protected from accessing the footage.
2: We cannot have young Australians watching an execution. That would be appalling, repugnant, and that is why we need to be looking at every possible lever to ensure that is not live streamed, if indeed it goes ahead.
1: One Nation MP Barnaby Joyce is urging his former Conservative colleague Josh Frydenberg to cut the BS and stand for federal parliament. Mr. Frydenberg is on a publicity tour for his memoir, where he's been critical of the current state of the Liberal Party. The 55-year-old weighing up whether he plans to return to politics after losing his Melbourne seat of Kooyong in 2022. Mr. Joyce says Mr. Frydenberg needs to stop playing games.
3: Josh, we've all played the game, mate. Like, we know what you're up to. You want to be the leader of the coalition. Come back, and you're setting the groundwork up now. Let's cut the BS, mate. We can all see through this.
1: Queensland, where a hearing is underway to arrange a transfer for convicted paedophile Ashley Paul Griffith to New South Wales. He's serving a life sentence after he pled guilty to more than 300 charges relating to the abuse of children in daycare centres. The transfer approval will see him extradited to New South Wales, where he'll face a further 180 similar charges. Attorney General Deb Frecklington says the transfer is something she's been backing strongly.
4: Whenever this person's name is mentioned or highlighted, and with the extradition, it is vitally important that we do put the victims of Ashley Paul Griffith at the forefront of our minds. So I look forward to the outcome of the Queensland Court today.
1: A former West Australian minister says the potential merger of three universities would be good for the state. The controversial idea would see Curtin, Murdoch and UWA combine, and the WA government is now preparing a business case. Alana McTiernan chaired a report into the idea's feasibility in 2024. She says Perth has to dream bigger.
5: There is a problem with us thinking too small, and we, as a relatively isolated city, we've got to actually try to sort of realign the whole gravitational pull and give us a powerful university to compete.
1: In air health news, a major global study has found women are developing dementia at higher rates than men. University of New South Wales researchers analysed data across 18 countries, finding cases of the illness are higher in low and middle-income countries. Co-author Professor Henry Brodaty says it's the first time dementia incidence was tracked across geographically diverse populations.
6: And the greatest growth in the numbers of people with dementia are going to be in those low and middle-income countries, where the least amount of services, least diagnostic opportunities, and least capacity to provide some of the new treatments and investigations.
1: And an urgent call-out is being issued for Australians to donate blood this week as reserves plunge to their lowest level in a decade. Donations have fallen 60% since June, with a prolonged cold and flu season reducing critical supplies. This is Air National News.
0: Taking a look at the weather now from the Department of Meteorology for today, Tuesday, the 13th day of October. We are looking at partly cloudy conditions, a medium chance of showers, a possibility of a thunderstorm in the afternoon and evening. Light winds becoming northerly 15 to 25 knots in the morning, then becoming light in the evening. Overnight temperatures falling to between 16 and 21, with daytime temperatures reaching up around 30 to a very warm 35 degrees. And having a peep at Wednesday, partly cloudy conditions again. Temperatures overnight 17 to 21. Daytime temperatures certainly sitting up around 30 degrees. For

Well, good morning and welcome to another program of Bluegrass. I'm Diana Hamilton and I'm going to be taking you right up to midday with some beautiful bluegrass tunes. But of course, as usual, our own local legend, Ned Dodd, on his beautiful mandolin playing Dominique.

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0: Coming up for you now is the Australian Independent News.
1: Hello there, this is Michael Lynch. A parliamentary committee on artificial intelligence is demanding new safeguards be created around the technology. Sean Bindley reports.
2: The bipartisan group has written to the Prime Minister outlining 26 recommendations. These include giving security agencies early access to new models and placing independent safety evaluators at frontier labs. Committee Deputy Chair John O'Dunium says Australia must reap the benefits of AI while mitigating the risks.
3: This is in the national interest that we get this right. And the window of opportunity is very small for our country to act. If we wait, if we dither, if we do nothing, then of course that opportunity will sail by our country and our adversaries will be taking advantage of that opportunity at our expense.
1: The UK Prime Minister wants to exit Brexit. Over to Gavin Gray in London.
4: Andy Burnham says he is to push for new post-Brexit deals with the EU at a summit in November. He's also to push for deeper cooperation on issues like energy and food and drink, saying it'll help drive economic growth in the UK. Ministers are very concerned that the EU's Made in Europe scheme, which aims to protect EU industry from Chinese competitors, will also freeze out the UK. Earlier in the day, the Prime Minister also claimed that he'd been told that Russia had interfered with the 2016 Brexit referendum. He said it was clear there had been interference by Moscow. But the Brexit campaign and Nigel Farage called him a liar, while the leader of the main opposition party said the Prime Minister was unpicking the deal the UK signed with the EU almost a decade ago.
1: Here at home, the Royal Commission into Anti-Semitism is to hear further evidence about the events leading up to the Bondi Beach terrorist attack. A father and son targeted the Hanukkah by the Sea event on December 14 last year, shooting 15 people dead. The commission wants to hear about security of the event and intelligence about the two men involved in the incident. Due to the sensitivity of the evidence, the hearings will not be open to the public. Australia's eSafety Commission is being urged to prevent the broadcast of a US firing squad execution from being accessible in this country. But the commission says it doesn't have the power to proactively stop any online live stream. Senior Labour MP Amanda Rishworth has told Today that tech platforms have a duty not to show the vision.
5: The e-commissioner is not able to proactively block it. We don't have the laws, but she is monitoring this. We need to have more responsible platforms in this country, and my message to them is don't stream this.
1: In other news, an Australasian College of Emergency Medicine report is warning that Australia's health system is not prepared for an increase in the number of aged care patients. It forecasts that by 2050, there'll be a 411% increase in patients aged 85 and over. Australia's emergency blood supply has dropped to its lowest level in almost 10 years, and Red Cross Life Blood says an extra 16,000 blood donors are urgently needed this week. In Air Money Matters, the Dow Jones has closed up 20 points to 50,926. The All Ords is trading down 25 points at 89.11, and one Australian dollar is buying 69.5 US cents. This is AIR National News.
0: Taking a look at the weather now from the Department of Meteorology for today, Tuesday, the 13th day of October. We are looking at partly cloudy conditions, a medium chance of showers, a possibility of a thunderstorm in the afternoon and evening. Light winds becoming northerly 15 to 25 knots in the morning, then becoming light in the evening. Overnight temperatures falling to between 16 and 21, with daytime temperatures reaching up around 30 to a very warm 35 degrees. And having a peep at Wednesday, partly cloudy conditions again, temperatures overnight 17 to 21, daytime temperatures certainly sitting up around 30 degrees.
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This week on Spotlight, we're spotlighting the 14th and brand new album for Norma O'Hara Murphy. Entitled Freedom Road, it was recently released with a live performance, which was the only album launch performance at the Boney Mountain Festival in Queensland. Now, there are 16 tracks on the album, and due to time, we won't be talking much between the tracks. It's a music one-hour special on this edition of Spotlight. We'll start off with the title track, Freedom Road, follow it up with Riding with the Wind and Unknown Soldier.

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I'm Kevin Walsh, and we're spotlighting Freedom Road, Norma O'Hara Murphy's brand new album. Another triple play, Depot Hill, Travelin' Man, a live track, and Drum and the Bell.

towards the end of the program, I'll advise you where you can get hold of not only physical copies of this album, but also the download process. Now, another triple play from Freedom Road, Norma O'Hara Murphy's album. Her tribute to the late Chad Morgan. And this was written and presented to Chad while he was still alive, and he loved it. It's simply entitled The Sheik. We'll follow it up with This Old Town and Hey Ned.

right around Australia. You're listening to Spotlight. I'm Kevin Walsh. And in this one-hour edition of Spotlight, we're presenting Freedom Road, Norma O'Hara Murphy's 14th studio album. Now, another triple play from the 16 available tracks. Alice Town, Along the Bruce Highway, and Rose's Cafe.

Well, folks, that's it for Spotlight this week. It's been a busy musical journey with Norma O'Hara Murphy and Freedom Road. Until I catch you again sometime real soon, somewhere around Australia, you take care, please, and bye for now.

0: Hello there, this is Michael Lynch. Almost 500,000 care workers are to receive federal government pay increases worth $630 million. The funding will be delivered to charities and not-for-profit organisations over 4 years. The wage rise has been driven by the Fair Work Commission to ensure predominantly female workers are looked after. Employment Minister Amanda Rishworth says it's the right thing to do.
1: Areas like early education, areas like aged care. And we've seen the Fair Work Commission properly recognise in those sectors the undervalued work that was being performed. They have made decisions and our government has funded those pay increases.
0: Convicted paedophile Ashley Paul Griffith will be transferred to New South Wales to face further charges. This report from Georgia Condack.
2: Insults from victim supporters were hurled at the country's worst paedophile as he entered the court before Magistrate Belinda Merrin granted the application order for Griffith to be escorted to a Sydney jail to stand trial. Griffith faces 180 charges relating to the alleged abuse of children as young as 10. He has already been sentenced to life imprisonment in Queensland after pleading guilty to more than 300 child sex offences committed against dozens of victims at various childcare centres. The exact date of the transfer has not been made public. Georgia Condack, Brisbane.
0: Four cars have been torched outside South Australia's Yatala prison at Northfield this morning. Bianca Wiley from Nine News says two Mitsubishi station wagons and two Toyota sedans were completely destroyed.
3: They were in the staff car park. Obviously, it's not confirmed at the moment that they were staff vehicles, but everything points to that.
0: A former state government minister says West Australia has to think bigger about its university offerings. The Cook government is preparing a business case for the potential merger of Curtin, Murdoch and UWA. Alana McTiernan, who led a cost-benefit analysis of the controversial idea in 2024, says she initially thought the merger was a bad idea, but she's changed her mind.
4: I thought, look, that is just too ambitious for us, but the facts and the cases and the evidence had me change my mind and the rest of our committee.
0: In Air World News, Russia has hit at least six energy sites across Ukraine just hours after Donald Trump announced an energy ceasefire between the countries. Ukrainian President Volodymyr Zelensky says the strikes show that Russia is unwilling to accept the truce. And a senior member of the Houthi militia has warned the United States not to become involved in the war in Yemen. Mohammed al-Bukati has told the AFP news agency that if the United States becomes involved in the aggression against Yemen, a swift and painful response will target the US and all its interests in the region. Al-Bukati also warned all employees and workers at Saudi oil refineries and airports to stay away from these sites as they've become legitimate targets. In our medical news, Australian researchers have found dementia risk factors vary according to gender and geographic access to care and treatment. This is AIR National News. As Australia sets up a series-opening victory in Durban, the Proteas will resume on day 5 at 4 for 102 with 319 runs to chase. And as they do that, Bo Webster says it's not surprising to see Nick Maddison bounce back after a 33-ball duck in Australia's first innings.
5: He's a well-loved guy, he always has been, and everybody knows his talent, and we saw a glimpse of it today. He's quite destructive when he gets going. He hits the ball in some odd spots, and when he gets in some moods, he can be really hard to stop.
0: And there's plenty of action in domestic cricket with the One Day Cup match between New South Wales and Tasmania, and there's a day-nighter this evening with WA hosting Queensland at the Wacker. The NRL's Jacob Preston has declared himself ready to make his test debut for the Kangaroos. The Bulldogs star second row forward is vying for selection in Australia's team for their World Cup opener against New Zealand. Speaking on Sports Today, Preston says being part of last year's Kangaroo Tour has him well prepared for Thursday night's big game.
6: Last year was an awesome experience, kind of getting to rub shoulders with all the boys and learn as much as possible. And yeah, I'm just enjoying it at the moment as well, trying to learn as much. And if that opportunity comes, then I'll take it with both hands.
0: Port Adelaide's AFLW side was out training earlier today ahead of Saturday's must-win clash against Brisbane if they're to stay in touch with the top eight, with only three games left before the finals. Australian Independent Radio News.
7: Taking a look at the weather now from the Department of Meteorology for today, Tuesday, the 13th day of October. We are looking at partly cloudy conditions, a medium chance of showers, a possibility of a thunderstorm in the afternoon and evening. Light winds becoming northerly 15 to 25 knots in the morning, then becoming light in the evening. Overnight temperatures falling to between 16 and 21, with daytime temperatures reaching up around 30 to a very warm 35 degrees. And having a peep at Wednesday, partly cloudy conditions again. Temperatures overnight 17 to 21. Daytime temperatures certainly sitting up around 30 degrees.
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7: Welcome now to our second featured artist. We have a really wonderful artist. Some absolutely beautiful traditional old songs that you, well, I'm sure that you would have heard all of them. Now, this man is called Jasper Seeney. Now, do you know who that is? Well, I didn't for a long time, but when I did find out about it, I certainly remembered because it was so different. He was born on October 7, 1927, and passed away on October the 13th, 2009. And he is known to us professionally as Al Martino, an American traditional pop and standard singer. He has had the greatest success as a single artist between 1950 and the 1970s and has been described as one of the great Italian American pop crooners. And he became known as an actor, particularly for his role as singer Johnny Fontaine in The Godfather. So there you go. And I wonder really how he got that name, but I will do a little research and we'll talk about that on another day. But for now, let's listen to some of this wonderful music.

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1: There are many things in life we can't control. One thing we can control is the decision not to drink and drive. So if you're going to hang out with your mates and have a few drinks while watching the footy this weekend, have your own pre-game plan. Arrange a designated driver who won't drink, pool your money to share a taxi or grab public transport. By planning ahead, you'll make a safer weekend for all of us.
2: RAD, recording artists, actors and athletes against dumb driving.

0: Hey, this is Delta Goodrum for Red. Throughout my life, I've been fortunate to meet some very courageous and supportive people. And sometimes it takes a heap of courage to be a true friend. For instance, it takes a lot of courage to convince a friend not to drive after they've been drinking, but you might just be saving their life. So next time you're with a friend who's been drinking, be courageous, take the keys and call a taxi. Because friends don't let friends drink drive.
1: Rad. Recording artists, actors and athletes against dumb driving.

A very special outing is at 310 Social Hub. Yes, you can come along, join all of the folk at the social dance at 310 Social Hub. Now, there's old time and new vogue every Tuesday morning, 9 a.m. through till midday, and then on Friday evenings, 7 p.m. until 11 p.m., and supper is provided. There is group and private lessons also available for those folk who feel they might like to brush up on some of the beautiful dances. Now, that can be arranged by calling Jenny or Peter, and a number for that is at the end of this promotion. Now, there is a small charge applicable on all occasions, and of course that does assist with payment of hall and band fees. So for fun, friendship, and a great opportunity to be able to dance and enjoy the music, go along to the 310 Social Hub. Remember, the days are Tuesday morning, 9 a.m. till noon, and Friday evenings, 7 p.m. till 11 p.m. And of course, on those occasions, supper is provided. And as I said, if you want to brush up on any of the dances, there is group or private lessons also available. The phone, Jenny, on 044-721-1951, or Peter on 048-392-290. I'll repeat that for you. Jenny on 044-721-951, or Peter on 048-392-290. An absolutely beautiful opportunity for you to go along and enjoy the great music and dance your heart away.

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1: Good afternoon, this is Michael Lynch. Australian politicians are imploring tech giants not to broadcast a live stream of an execution in the United States. Federal politics reporter Nelson Scott.
2: The Trump administration is considering live streaming the firing squad execution of mass shooter Nidal Hassan. Australian MPs from across the political spectrum are uniting against the broadcast, but the East Safety Commissioner says she lacks the power to block it and the onus rests on social media platforms to stop it. Senior Labor MP Murray Watt says the situation demonstrates why a digital duty of care is required.
3: What it does highlight is the need for us to continue updating our laws.
2: The opposition's Ted O'Brien says the government should pull every possible lever to block the live stream.
4: Watching an execution, that would be appalling, repugnant.
2: The Greens say the Prime Minister should tell the US government to block the plan.
1: A proposal that people fight back against Victoria's crime crisis has been rejected by the state's opposition leader, Jess Wilson, who says innocent people should not be forced to fend for themselves. Libertarian MP David Limbrick is pushing an F around and find out solution, which would allow Victorians to forcibly fight back against home intruders and be allowed to carry pepper spray in public for personal protection. But Ms. Wilson says it should not have to come to that.
5: We're basically putting up the white flag. We're saying that Victorians should fend for themselves on the streets in their homes. And if I'm given the honour of being Victoria's next Premier, I want to reduce crime. I don't want Victorians having to fend for themselves.
1: A Perth man accused of murdering a 17-year-old girl in Thailand will plead guilty to one of the charges. 45-year-old Simon Peter Carman is understood to have agreed to plead guilty to concealing a body. Carman was arrested in June after the girl's body was found dumped in a suitcase in Pattaya. Former federal treasurer Josh Frydenberg says he'll wait until the new year before making a decision on a possible political comeback. Frydenberg was ousted from the Melbourne seat of Kooyong by independent Monique Ryan in the 2022 federal election. The release of his memoir has sparked speculation that Frydenberg is planning a move back to Canberra in 2028, but he says no decisions have been made at this stage.
6: That's a decision that I'll take with my family at some point next year. The election is not for another 18 months or scheduled to be. And so this is the midterm of the Albanese second term.
1: Meanwhile, it's being billed as Canberra's biggest Commonwealth construction project in almost 40 years. Just a stone's throw from Parliament House, construction continues on the development of a National Security Office precinct. The federal government says the precinct is a solution to critical accommodation and capability requirements of several government agencies. As reserves plunge to their lowest level in a decade, an urgent call-out is being issued for Australians to donate blood this week. Donations have fallen 60% since June, with a prolonged cold and flu season reducing critical supplies. Lifeblood's Gemma Falkenmeyer says giving blood saves lives.
7: To not only those in accidents and emergencies, but also cancer patients and new mums and lots of people undergoing surgery.
1: This is AIR National News. The Kiwis say they'll be targeting Reece Walsh if he's picked at fullback for the Kangaroos World Cup opener on Thursday. The Broncos star is tipped to wear the number one jersey over James Tedesco, despite not playing since copping an ankle injury in August. New Zealand forward Joseph Tapani says they'll be looking to run Walsh ragged after 8 weeks off.
8: 100%. All of us are professional. Like, I haven't played probably 4 or 5, but we stay as fit as we can, but the game fitness will definitely kick in, and if we can, we'll try and fatigue him a bit.
1: Australia will be pushing for a win when day 5 of the first test resumes tonight our time in Durban against South Africa. The Aussies declared their second innings at 6 for 314, Matt Renshaw again leading the way with 82, while Nick Maddison chopped in with a quick fire 48. All-rounder Bo Webster made an unbeaten 39 and says they're well set up.
9: Yeah, still got a job to do tomorrow, obviously, with the 6 wickets in hand. But, yeah, we've had a nice couple of days led by, you know, Renners with the bat again, probably set by Maddo's tone early this morning, you know, to try and get that sort of one-day batting out and make sure we're ticking the board over to have plenty of overs to give ourselves, you know, the best chance to win the game.
1: The one-day cup match between New South Wales and Tasmania in Sydney has been rain-delayed, but fine conditions are forecast for this evening's match between South Australia and Queensland in Adelaide. Australian Independent Radio News.
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1: Hello and welcome to Real World Gardener. I'm Marianne at the microphone. Thank you for joining me. Great to have your company. What's on the show today? Well, I'm talking with the General Manager of Cut Above Tools about what are loppers in the tool time segment. Then we're solving fungal problems in Vegetable Heroes and Garden Jobs for the Weekend with Steve McLean.
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1: Some tools have names which don't necessarily indicate what they're actually used for. Yes, confusing. So unless you're familiar with the terms that seem interchangeable for certain tools, you might end up using the wrong tool for the wrong job. Let's find out more. It's time for the Tool Time segment on Real World Gardener. In the studio, I've got Tony Madsen, who's the General Manager of Cut Above Tools. How are you today, Tony?
2: I'm good. Thank you, Marianne.
1: Okay, great. We're going to talk about the right tool for cutting branches. So let's say the word loppers. What are loppers?
2: Right, good question in that I often talk to people and say, do you need a pair of loppers? And they haven't got a clue what I mean, so I have to say branch cutters. Sometimes people will pick up some hedge shears because they've got the long blades. They think, oh, they can cut some big things with them, but it's the other way around. So a lopper is a branch cutter. It's certainly designed for cutting the thicker branches that are too big, essentially, for your hand secateurs to cut. So anything, you know, over about 25 millimetres, you're now starting to get into a lopper. So they're generally 45 centimetres to about 75 centimetres in length. Your listeners can't see this one, but this is a very lightweight one. It's only 45 centimetres in length.
1: Weighs nothing.
2: 450 grams, so less than half a kilo. Mm. But that's the smaller type lopper. And then you can go to great big things that are two kilos in weight, but they've got extendable handles. Normally a lopper, two handles, that gives you the extra leverage, and then you can obviously extend at the same time. But my theory is the extension is there to get you extra reach, not to give you extra leverage. So the extra handles compared to a secateurs give you the extra cutting power, but the longer you extend it, the more flex in the handles are. So it's really there to help you get to a branch. Or what I do, like, I've got one that instead of bending over to cut the branches, I can cut a bigger. The extension is there to get you extra reach, not to give you extra leverage. So the extra handles compared to a secateurs give you the extra cutting power, but the longer you extend it, the more flex in the handles are. So it's really there to help you get to

0: of different cuts. Yeah.
1: I was going to say, there's, I guess I have loppers, but they are bypass loppers. I don't know why I would want to use anvil loppers.
0: Right, right. So the anvil loppers will give you a cut through the tougher material. So,
1: especially dead material,
0: yes,
1: I suppose.
0: Yes, yes. So if you've cut something, say, 1 week and it didn't fit all into your green bin, and you know, a week later or 2 weeks later you're cutting it up, that timber's hardened off, and therefore the anvil will cut through easier. The bypass lopper obviously cuts closer to the main stem. So if you're cutting directly off the tree, you can get closer to that main stem. But having said that, I'm happy to use either. And I think some people, we've got a small anvil lopper in our range, and it's about a kilo in weight, and it has got such a remarkable cut on it that people say, how does it do that? And some of it is because of it's an anvil blade cutting through, and it just, it's like a knife on a chopping board.
1: Yeah.
0: So it's sharp both sides. So, so that's the difference between the bypass, nice clean cuts close to the stem, the anvil ones for heavier, harder timbers.
1: And of course, I do have gear action, but for the life of me, I don't know how to use it properly. I've never...
0: Righto. So there's a couple of different ones there. So you've got gear action versus ratchet loppers. So a gear action normally is like a gear. You've got a wheel or a little cog, and as you open and close, that cog engages and therefore will save about 10 to 15% of your energy. You don't have to do anything with the gear action. You just open and close, but that mechanism will make it a little bit easier for you. The ratchet ones are the ones where you have to use a little bit of technique. So you squeeze your handles together and then you actually release your handles, and I tend to release only one handle, my dominant handle, my right hand, and at the end of the blade there's a little notch system. So what you're doing is actually putting it into the next notch and creating a bit more leverage. So you squeeze again and then release, and it works itself up the branch. So if you've just got something, say, thumb thick, you're going to cut through in one or two cuts. But if you've got something like 40 or 50 millimeters, it's going to take you three cuts to get through. But what it's done is divided all that effort from one cut into three cuts, and you reduce a hell of a lot of effort. A little bit more time consuming, but when you get the action right, you get through very, very quickly. So I've got a good pair of ratchet loppers at home, and I use them extensively.
1: Right. So that's gear action, ratchet loppers. So I'm all right with the gear action in that case. I didn't have to do it.
0: No, indeed not.
1: Okay.
0: But it does look like you need to do something, but yeah. I think people just get a little bit confused. Yeah. So, yeah,
1: yes,
0: gear versus ratchet.
1: Yes, yes. So how do you know which one for you, though? I mean, obviously, if you went to a store, you'd want to make sure that you're not going to get too tired hanging on to it.
0: Yeah. So I think the first thing to do is, it's probably a couple of first things. One is how big you're going to cut, and then don't overestimate how big you can cut, because, you know, if you've got a branch that's 40 millimetres thick, you've still got to have the muscle power to get through. Mm. So one is what you're going to cut through, and then obviously a bigger lop is going to cut through bigger timbers, but can you hold that? Because that, you know, they go from... A good lopper would go from probably a decent size lopper from 1.4 to about 2 kilos. Mm. Now, if you're cutting branches up at shoulder level, then you're holding that 1.5 to 2 kilos in your hand, and you've got to be able to say, can I handle this, or am I just going to get too tired too quickly and it's not worth me buying that tool?
1: Yeah, it may not sound like much, like 1.5, 2 kilos, but then, yes, but then you've got to exert pressure to cut the branch as well.
0: Yeah. So something now that's out, has been out for a few years now, the little pruning saws. So a battery-operated pruning saw, and they will make life a lot easier.
1: Like cutting through butter. I bought one from you, Tony.
0: Right.
1: Like cutting makes...
0: Yes. So they are good. They are like mini chainsaws, and I've got I've got

0: one myself, but I've got a chainsaw, 12-inch blade, and then my wife said this is too heavy, and so we bought the pruning saw too, and it's nice and light. It's about 2 kilos, but why don't we do a separate segment on pruning saws one day?
1: Absolutely, there's lots of questions on that one. But there's something to look out for. So, well, there we are. That's loppers, the long and short of it, if you like. Thanks for coming in, Tony.
0: No worries. Always a pleasure.
2: 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Investigating new ways to garden with Marianne Cannon.
1: That was Tony Matson, General Manager of Cut Above Tools. As Tony says, loppers are basically branch cutters, but hedge shears with their long blades are not. Of course, there's a limit to what size branch they cut before you have to resort to a power pruner or hand pruner. If you have any feedback, write in to realworldgardener@gmail.com or to 2RRR PO Box 644 Gladesville, New South Wales 1675. Still to come, solving fungal problems and vegetable heroes, plus garden jobs for the weekend.
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1: It's time for Garden Jobs for the Weekend with Steve McLean.
4: Yeah, so there's quite a few jobs that you could be doing this weekend in your garden, starting with autumn is one of the best times of year to consider adding some new plants. So why not consider filling in some gaps with something new? Also, keep up the lawn mowing and especially the trimming of lawn edges so that runners don't take hold in your garden beds. If you still have a tomato patch growing which has become unruly, spend some time tidying by removing all of their lower foliage, straightening up the vines so that they fit within supports, or tying them up to the stakes. Having good airflow around your vegetables is always best to ward off fungal diseases. Keep deadheading rose bushes to encourage more blooms. And lastly, salvias could do with a light cutback once the flowers have started to die off. So prune to just above a node to encourage branching.
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0: It's time for Vegetable Heroes, and now we're solving fungal problems in the veggie patch. Because, yes, at this time of year, this is what's happening. I happened to be staying with my sister in Adelaide recently, and she pointed out something she thought I'd never seen before. It was those yellow ladybirds that were eating the fungus off the leaves of the beans. Yes, ladybirds on powdery mildew. Now, this is a fungus-eating ladybird, and they're just a bright yellow with bold black spots on them as well. In fact, both adults and larvae feed on mildew fungus, which is really a common problem in East Coast gardens, but becoming more of a problem further south as well because of increased humidity. Powdery mildew isn't the only problem that increased humidity brings. So you're looking at your spinach and you see holes in the leaves, but they're all uniform and perfectly formed. What insect does that? Or are the stems of your silver beet an ugly blackish brown stain down the middle of them? Perhaps the leaves have got that rusty look and definitely look like someone had a go with a blowtorch. Wait, has your cucumber leaves gone all white and crispy, then start turning brown and collapse in a heap in the veggie bed? You probably have read or heard the advice that the most important things you can do to prevent fungal problem is to avoid overwatering overhead and excessive fertilizer, plus keep your garden free of vegetable debris or leaf debris. Okay, what about some of us who had a bit of rain or really high humidity? Now, you might have heard that you need to mulch well and avoid overwatering the leaves or splashing soil-borne particles on the leaves. One thing's for sure, you can't water or fertilize away the problem. Anyway, what is this fungus? It's a structure which produces spores. Disease-causing fungi penetrate the plant for food during their growth stage, then produce spores which can in turn produce new fungus. And this fungus feeds off your plants because not containing chlorophyll, it can't make its own food. Did you know there are two main types of spores? There's the short-lived spores which quickly produce new fungus to grow and spread through plants while there is plenty of food. These spores allow a fungal disease to spread very quickly during the growing season. Then there's the long-lived spores which are very hardy and allow a disease to carry over during periods of stress, for example, when there's no food. So what does the fungus love? Well, let's start with powdery mildew. There's a lot of it around in spring and autumn when days are warm and nights are cool. It's a white or greyish, powdery, mouldery growth that you see on the leaves and new shoots. The leaves will look deformed and will always start to collapse, particularly on the cucurbit family, like zucchinis, cucumbers, and so on. The leaves are never going to return to a normal appearance, so getting rid of them will help stop the spread of the spores. Yes, that includes the ones that have fallen into a crumble mess in the veggie bed. The next fungal problem is fungal leaf spot. Now, having said that, I've had several good months of harvesting spinach and silver beet, so I can't complain. Now, there are many types of leaf spot diseases that can affect beetroot, broad beans, calories, carrots, celery, peas, potatoes, and so on. Sometimes the leaf spots can only cause slight damage, but other times they practically destroy the leaves of the plant in question. Now, how do you fix it? Well, basically, if you already got it, you can't, because as I mentioned, the leaves won't return to normal, but you can stop the spread to other new leaves and other plants in the garden. All of these symptoms signal fungal problems, and a lot of which can be fixed with physical things like improving air circulation around the plants. You can also dig the problem leaves into the soils, since the spores of the fungus won't develop on buried leaves. In all cases, fungal problems can be treated organically. You can spray with a good compost tea or seaweed extract. Or secondly, try spraying with potassium bicarbonate of soda, and that will also kill the powdery mildew. And of course, you know, this product is available from your garden centre or nursery. And that was your Vegetable Hero segment for today.
1: Smell the flowers. Walk through the fields on Real World Gardener, the gardening program with all your gardening needs.
0: It's time for the Garden Jobs for the Weekend Longer Chat. On the line, I've got Steve McLean, who's a biology educator. How are you today, Steve?
2: Yeah, hi, Marianne. I'm really good, thank you. How are you?
0: Not too bad. And today we're getting on with the listener question, which is a Rosemary, I believe, from Melbourne. She's writing, she's got flowerless cosmos. She goes, "Dear Real World Gardener, last year I sowed cosmos seeds and I had the most amazing display of flowers. They self-seeded all over the garden, but this year they've grown leaves very vigorously and now I have a jungle of flowerless cosmos plants. Why didn't they flower? Thanks for your thought."
2: Yeah, you know, the thing with self-sowing plants or self-seeded plants is that you never really control where they are seeding. And if your plants have self-seeded, then it's possible they're growing where they don't receive a minimum of 6 hours of sunlight to start with.
0: Yeah, cosmos need at least 6 hours of direct sun to bloom well. Anything less encourages tall, leggy growth with few or no flowers.
2: You know, and another possibility is that cosmos actually prefer hot, dry conditions. Too much water leads to vigorous leaf growth at the expense of flowers. And of course, with the weather we've been having over the past weeks and months, it just might be that that water has been the issue.
0: Yeah, the other possibility is too much nitrogen in the soil. So if you've got too much compost, manure or fertilizer high in nitrogen, the cosmos respond by producing heaps of foliage but no flowers.
2: Yeah, and then there's seasonal timing, cooler or inconsistent weather, common in Melbourne summers, can delay flowering. Cosmos bloom faster in consistently warm, dry conditions.
0: What you can do to remedy this is to cut back the cosmos by half. Sounds drastic, but this will encourage branching and new flowering stems. And if you think there's too much nitrogen, you just add a side dressing of potash.
2: And remember, only water when the soil is dry.
0: And once some conditions improve, they'll begin flowering within 2 to 4 weeks because they're fast responders once stress factors are removed. Anyway, let's get on with the hort term, which is cross-pollination.
2: Now, today we're talking about cross-pollination, something that's happening in your garden all the time, often without you even noticing. So what exactly is cross-pollination?
0: Yeah, put simply, it's cross-pollination happens when pollen from the flower of one plant is transferred to the flower of another plant of the same species.
2: And this pollen transfer is usually carried out by pollinators like bees, butterflies, birds, and even the wind. And instead of a plant fertilizing itself, it receives pollen from a different plant. That mixing of genetic material is what makes cross-pollination so interesting.
0: Now, why is cross-pollination a good thing? In many cases, it can actually lead to stronger, healthier plants. When plants mix their genetics, it increases diversity, which can mean better disease resistance, improved vigour, and sometimes bigger or better fruit. It's essentially nature's way of improving the gene pool.
2: For gardeners growing fruit and vegetables, cross-pollination is often essential for good harvests. Some plants simply won't produce fruit unless pollen comes from another plant.
0: Ah, a great example is apples. Most apple varieties need pollen from a different apple variety nearby in order to set fruit. Without that cross-pollination, you might get plenty of flowers, but very few apples.
2: And another example is zucchini and pumpkins. These plants rely heavily on bees moving pollen between flowers. And if pollinators are scarce, you'll sometimes see small fruit form and then shrivel up because the flowers weren't properly pollinated.
0: But cross-pollination isn't always ideal. For gardeners who like to save seeds, cross-pollination can cause problems. Different varieties of the same plant cross with each other, the seeds you collect might grow into different plants that are quite different from the original. And I've heard of this happening quite a bit with some seed companies having problems.
2: Yeah, look, a classic case is sweet corn. If different varieties grow close together, they can cross-pollinate and affect the flavour or texture of the kernels the following season. And similarly, pumpkins and squash varieties can cross, producing some very unusual offspring if you plant the saved seeds.
0: Right, so the key takeaway is this: cross-pollination is a natural, usually beneficial process that helps plants reproduce and stay genetically diverse.
2: Yeah, it's a fantastic thing for fruit production and healthy ecosystems.
0: And now to the plant profile. And I'm amazed and surprised to hear that, Steve, you're growing this tree, floss silk tree or Ceiba speciosa.
2: Yeah, we've actually got one growing in a area within our garden that's very rainforest-like, actually. So it's grown very tall as it is seeking out the sun. And it does have a fair bit of competition with the other plants in the area. So it's probably not the best example, but it still is a really interesting tree to see.
0: Originally, this tree comes from South America, but it's adapted beautifully to warm climates, which is why it's become a striking feature in parts of Queensland and northern New South Wales. And believe it or not, I have actually heard of this growing in Canberra.
2: Well, it's pretty incredible given the winters that they experience in Canberra. But you know, what makes the floss silk tree so memorable is its trunk. It's often swollen or bottle-shaped and covered in large conical thorns. And the young trees can even have a green trunk that can photosynthesize when the tree drops its leaves, which is in itself quite unusual in the plant world.
0: Well, those thorns sound a bit amazing, but the real show begins when it flowers in late summer to autumn in many parts of eastern Australia. So the tree produces large. Now, I've seen pictures of the flowers. This is bigger than a man's hand. Orchid-like pink flowers with creamy centres.
2: Yeah, those flowers, they're pretty incredible, and they're bold, beautiful, and can almost look tropical, sitting proudly above the foliage or sometimes appearing when the tree is partly bare. But the thing that is really incredible with the floss tree is after flowering, woody pods form. And once these have matured, they actually split open and they reveal a mass of silky white fibers surrounding the seeds. I remember the very first time ours actually released and produced these white fibers, my initial reaction was I didn't realize where this had all come from. And it was really quite an astounding thing to see, because that floss material is actually used, or was, I should say, used historically in order to be used for stuffing things like pillows and mattresses and life jackets, all before synthetic fibers became common.
0: Wow. From a gardening perspective, though, this is a tree best suited for larger spaces because it can grow anywhere from 10 to 20 metres tall with a broad spreading canopy. So it really works best as a specimen tree in parks or large gardens, or in your case, in the rainforest area of your garden.
2: Yeah, yeah. Look, and one of its advantages in our climate is that it's quite drought tolerant. Even though I have it growing in an area where moisture is not a problem, but they are quite drought tolerant. And once established, that swollen trunk actually helps to store water. And that, of course, allows the tree to cope with dry periods, something that makes it well-suited to many Australian conditions.
0: So if you're travelling around in eastern Australia and you spot a tree with a spiky green trunk and spectacular pink flowers, chances are you found the floss silk tree. Well, there we have it. That's our garden jobs for the weekend. Once again, it's been fantastic chatting with you, Steve. Really enjoyed it.
2: Yeah, really enjoyed that also. Thanks, Marianne.
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0: Thank you for listening. I hope we've inspired you to use the right tool for the right job and treat those fungal problems in the garden. Tune in next week at 4 p.m. Friday and the repeat at 9 a.m. Wednesdays, because next week I'll be talking with herb expert Ian Hempel about the difference between marjoram and oregano. You can hear the whole show again on Mixcloud. Just look for 2RRR programs or follow Real World Gardener on Facebook for the link. If you have a question on wildlife, plants or garden design, we at the team would love to hear from you either via email realworldgardener@gmail.com, or you can write in to 2RRR PO Box 644, Gladesville, New South Wales 1675. Until next week, I'll leave you with a track by George Benson. Never give up on a good thing. But for me, have a great gardening week. Bye for now.

0: That's the sound of a live fire exercise taking place near Townsville in Queensland, Australia. The operation is part of a wider training program involving the Australian, American, and Japanese armed forces, which, according to US Pacific Command, is set to strengthen defense cooperation across the Indo-Pacific region. It's a good example of how Australia's bond with one superpower, the US, ensures security. Meanwhile, its connection with another seems to do anything but.
1: In recent years, China and Australia have clashed.
2: We will cooperate with China where we can, disagree where we must, and engage in the national interest.
0: Over the years, concerns have grown over China's influence and military activity in and around Australia. From allegations that politicians accepted financial support linked to Chinese interests, to claims of covert operations by the People's Liberation Army, and more recently, live fire exercises by the Chinese Navy close to Australian waters.
3: Chinese warships in Australia's EEZ, is that a serious thing?
4: When there are live firing exercises taking place in areas where there's...
0: 11 years after signing a free trade deal with China that was set to usher in a new era of mutual harmony and trust, there's clearly much more volatility and wariness between the two nations than there was before.
5: If China wanted us, they would have taken us 5 years ago. They are a superpower now.
6: Why can't we just show our aggression and show our weapons, show our muscles?
7: It does seem that China would like to have more control over us as a nation than it does.
0: This is Stories from the New Silk Road, the frenemy. I'm the BBC's Australia correspondent, Katie Watson.
8: There's constant discussion here in Australia about the role of China.
0: And together with producer Pete Shevlin...
9: There's a new type of warfare out there. Did you train like that as well?
0: We're exploring Australia's complicated relationship with China, the destination for around a third of all its exports. More than a decade ago, a beautiful friendship with China began to blossom. Australia opened up its economy and encouraged business and trade, with Mandarin being taught in public schools and President Xi Jinping invited to address Parliament.
10: In 1972, China and Australia entered into diplomatic ties, which opened a new chapter of friendship and cooperation in the relations between our two countries.
0: But then, that upward trajectory took a downward spiral. In 2021, Australia became the first nation to perform a U-turn on China's Belt and Road Initiative, its massive global infrastructure plan, when they cancelled the State of Victoria's agreement with the Chinese government.
11: The determination that we have formed is that they are not consistent with Australia's approach to foreign policy and under the legislation will be terminated.
0: Today, with US backing, Australia is expanding its military bases and buying nuclear submarines, deepening its military integration with the United States and strengthening its role in the Indo-Pacific. But does this make Australia safer, or does it risk drawing the country deeper into future conflicts? Former Defence Secretary Peter Dutton speaking in 2022.
12: We know that our nation is facing the most complex and potentially catastrophic regional security environment since the Second World War. The threat now posed by the Chinese government aggression is very real, and Mr. Speaker, it's growing.
0: So how did a multi-billion dollar friendship morph into military rivalry? And with US international relations experiencing a shift with Donald Trump in the White House, is Australia left out on a limb? Should Australia's attention shift to China once again? Is China a friend, an enemy? Or as former Prime Minister Malcolm Turnbull famously put it, are they really the frenemy? As part of his role as a research fellow at the Lowy Institute, a Sydney-based think tank...
13: Hi, how are you doing? I'm Charlie.
14: Hey, Katie, nice to meet you.
13: Pleasure to meet you, Katie.
0: Charles Lyons-Jones examines what Australians think about other countries in the world.
8: How do you see that evolving relationship between Australia and China?
15: I might go back to the results of the Lowy Institute poll, as they're quite striking. When Australians look at the United States and China, they're not sure who to trust. Only 31% of Australians trust the United States to act responsibly in the world, and a mere 28% of Australians trust China to do the same. Those are striking findings when you consider the level of trust that the Australian government has with the United States. When I was an Australian diplomat, one of the first ports of call I would make when sharing cables or coordinating on any common policy challenges was the United States government. While Australia has a strong trading relationship with China, we are unequivocally an ally of the United States.
0: In 2018, the Australian state of Victoria signed up to the Belt and Road Initiative, China's ambitious global infrastructure and development strategy, which in Victoria's case would have seen trade, infrastructure and financial cooperation, although the details were pretty thin at the time they signed the deal. But then in April 2021, the Australian federal government used new veto powers to pull Victoria out of that deal, cancelling all agreements signed with China because it said it was inconsistent with Australia's foreign policy. Back to our conversation with Charles at the Lowy Institute.
15: Australians, on the whole, are more supportive of our trading relationship with China than they are to Chinese investment. Trade is, by its nature, defined by a relationship between buyer and seller. Investment requires a great deal more confidence. The United States remains a larger investor in Australia than China does. There are a number of European countries which are larger investors in Australia than China, and that is because our jurisdictions are much more similar and there is a greater level of trust between our governments. Australians support the trading relationship with China. They're a little less open to investment from China.
0: The growing bond between Australia and the United States can perhaps be felt most notably through their expanding military partnership. Back in 2012, just 200 US Marines were deployed to Australia as part of the Marine Rotational Force Darwin, or MRFD. Today, that figure has risen to around 2,500. To see Australia's military build-up up close, we travelled north to Townsville in tropical Queensland. It's a strategic outpost facing the Pacific. Just beyond the city, the silence of the bush was shattered by artillery fire. American and Australian troops training side by side, firing live rounds as part of a major joint exercise known as Southern Jackaroo. It's a glimpse of how closely the two militaries are now preparing for an uncertain future. So what does this increasing military presence tell us about the relationship between both countries? US Marine Captain Kevin Hicks.
14: We do like to call ourselves America's 911 response force. When it comes to the amount of Marines within the Indo-Pacific, can't get into all those details, but we do stand prepared to respond to any crisis out here.
11: So China is obviously the biggest trading partner for Australia. It's probably the most important partner economically, but Australia's always looked to the US for security.
14: We focus in our lane, which is the military lane, and we're on our 15th rotation of MRFD, Marine Rotational Force Darwin. And this is one of the many exercises that we have going on in Australia. We're constantly coming out here on behalf and the invitation of the Australian government. And whenever MRFD does come out here, we just focus on how do we improve our interoperability alongside our ADF partners. A small part of that is the communication. We have to constantly retrain that as new Marines and sailors are coming through to make sure it never gets lost in translation.
0: While standing next to a self-propelled artillery system, which to me looks just like a tank, we spoke to Australian Brigadier Ben McLennan.
11: So you're not currently fighting a war. What war are you preparing for?
16: We're rehearsing for a war, and the worst type of war. You know, a World War II-like war, a World War I-type war, a total war. Of course, we prepare for all sorts of other potential contingencies that our nation might require of us. But ultimately, a nation like Australia maintains its military to fight wars or to be prepared to fight them. Thankfully, and hopefully, we will never have to fight one. But in the meantime, we need to be prepared to do so.
11: But the fact that this is, as you said, you know, the first ever, it's a big piece of kit,
8: dangerous piece of kit. Mm. Is there a sense that that threat is more urgent than ever?
16: I think we live in a volatile world, and perhaps a world that is more volatile than it has been since the end of World War II.
8: There's constant discussion here in Australia about the role of China. So it's a really important trading partner. There's a huge influence, but there's also the military threat that's hovering, concerns when China does something that makes Australia nervous. How do you see that, obviously, as a military man, the relationship that Australia now enjoys with China?
16: As a military person, my role is to, you know, command this brigade while I'm in this appointment, to be ready to do what our nation requires of us, irrespective of the context or the actors involved. And we are recapitalising our army with platforms like you have behind you, the most sophisticated artillery system in the world, but also coming into this brigade, the most sophisticated armoured breaching vehicles, tanks, the Apaches that have just come in to the airport. It's important for me to make sure that we are very, very focused on achieving our mission of preparing in every respect for war, ideally to avoid it, but if it is required, to be able to fight and win it.
8: As you can hear, the war scenario is well underway. You can hear snipers, there's artillery, there's a huge valley in front of me, absolutely stunning, and it's now just filled with grey smoke. So often you can see tanks, there are tanks down there. At the bottom of the valley you can see flashes of light just before they launch the artillery. Now the whole valley, you can hear the echoes across this massive space here in remote North Queensland. So nobody here will identify a war that they're particularly focused on, but it's pretty easy to guess who a potential enemy may be. Australia is in the Pacific region. The growing influence of China has put Australia in the middle of this geopolitical contest. For decades, the US has offered security to Australia, and this concern about a future military threat from China has brought that cooperation together. Over the next few days, we'll have Australian troops, US troops, Japanese troops all working together in this exact war scenario, trying to understand how each of those foreign troops operate, the differences, the commonalities, because the idea is that if the region allies can work together, they're much stronger in the event of any future threat.
17: There are many people working in the office today.
8: Dr. Marina Yue-Jiang is an associate professor at the University of Technology, Sydney. We met her on campus to get her perspective on the increasingly complex relationship between China and Australia and on the forces shaping it.
18: And this balance of kind of military alignment with the US and economic alignment with China, do you think that's going to continue? And do you think there will be this kind of debate about which side, where the allegiances lie?
6: I think that's ongoing balance Australia has to work on. It's getting harder and harder to maintain, but Australia has to do it. And we know in a democratic country, you have to look after the majority's interests. The US is really doing something dramatic, which it has been doing for some time. And more people in Australia, and I think globally, they have realized this. Is this the big brother we can all trust?
18: This last year, so 2025, it started, there was a tense moment with Chinese naval fleet conducting those live fire drills in the Tasman Sea. And then you also had this kind of debate about Australia's security. Do you think there will ever be a time that Australia can trust Beijing's military, given the size of it?
6: Nobody can say for certain for anything at this type of geopolitical situation. And Beijing, again, I guess even as a authoritarian regime, policymakers, they have to look after their people, they have to take into consideration public reactions. I mean, last year actually was quite a typical example because I read Chinese, obviously I'm getting on Chinese online, social media, and some of them is sort of public vent. You put a lot of your anger, especially when China is dealing with sanctions, accusations globally. It's quite often the public has this kind of mentality that why can't we just show our aggression and show our weapons, show our muscles? And is that really the political or military intention? I don't think so. Last year, when the Chinese big ship come into our sea, our waters, it was very much like, you know, we just show you we have this. Whether we will use it is a different matter. But we show our muscles. I would say that's almost like, you know, the bottom-up public demand for China being, you know, we have to show our muscles.
18: You're listening to Stories from the New Silk Road, the frenemy from the BBC World Service with me, Katie Watson, and producer Pete Shevlin. In this latest episode of a continuing series, we're exploring Australia's complicated relationship with their number one trading partner, China.
5: This battery is, they call it a blade battery.
18: Ron Barker proudly shows us his Chinese-made pickup truck, or ute, as they're called here.
19: Two screens, yes.
18: Ron is a local businessman and entrepreneur from Townsville who's been working with Chinese companies for decades. How do you see the relationship with China and Australia? How has it evolved in that time?
5: Well, I've spent a lot of time in China because of the business in the Middle East, and also my company here in Townsville. We used to buy a lot of product from China, from the old company. Probably 15 years ago, I bought a batch of golf carts from America to sell them at a golf estate I was living at. And then I bought this bridal wedding car, like a convertible, from China. The welding on the axle snapped in no time. I'd had it for about a week. I've got to tell you right now that in that 15 years, the production coming from China is just like Japan was 25 years ago. Superb. Because of these cars, everything is well finished. Everything's well made.
18: But there is that unease politically, militarily. We're in Townsville where there's bases, there's US troops who come through to do, you know, training exercises. How do you see that dynamic?
5: My take is that we'd probably be better off if China come and took us over. We are the most unstable bloody country for all this stuff that's going on with this woke society we have. That doesn't happen in China. Nothing like that happens in China. You know exactly what's happening tomorrow in China. Today, you haven't got a clue. Australia can't do without China. Every industry in Australia is too embedded.
18: Does that leave Australia vulnerable? Should it pay more attention to building that relationship outside of trade with China?
5: Australia is such a small country. If China wanted us, they would have taken us 5 years ago. They could just walk in and do it. They are a superpower now. And the stuff that they build is incredible.
18: The Australian cattle industry generates billions of dollars for the economy every year.
7: My name's Adam Armstrong. I'm a producer from Queensland, Australia.
18: In such a thriving global market, it's necessary to build relationships with both American and Chinese businesses. In fact, China currently has an insatiable demand for beef as the world's biggest importer. As a cattle producer who obviously has had a lot to do with trade with China, how do you see that relationship?
7: Look, at times it's often fraught. The Chinese market is a very, very interesting one. It's an essential market for Australia, not only for cattle, but for, you know, all sorts of primary products that we produce. I think fraught is a safe word to use. It's very, very good at times, but it can be very punishing at other times.
18: So you've got tariffs being slapped on beef. China slapped 55% tariffs on beef back in June after setting a lower than usual quota for 2026 to protect its own domestic market. That's despite a free trade agreement between the two countries.
7: And that came in with very little warning and was very surprising.
18: So do you feel like China's your boss?
7: I think they would like to be. But we, as an industry, have a lot of other very important markets.
18: So Australia plays this kind of dance between the US as a big security partner, China is clearly the trading partner, but you obviously have relationships with the two as well. Is that a fraught triangle?
7: The relationship with the US from a beef industry perspective is very, very long-standing. China has not been on the scene very long at all. 10 years ago, China as a market for Australian beef was almost non-existent. We're very grateful for China entering the market and being very active to the point it would be in the top four destinations for Australian beef at the moment.
18: It came as a bit of a surprise, no, the rapid growth of China. Would you have imagined when you started your career how important China is now to your career?
7: Absolutely not, Katie. I remember walking across the land border from Macau into Zhuhai City in about 92, 93, and this was before China opened up. The Han Chinese are the Eastern Chinese people, but when you walked across that land border, you stepped back 50 years, it was unbelievable. Whereas you go back to China now, and they've caught up 50 years in 10. It's amazing.
18: You talk about this fraught relationship, but is there something that you admire in their business sense?
7: Oh, look, they're some of the toughest, and I say that with affection, if you like, counterparts you'll ever do business with. They know what they want, and, you know, I actually quite respect that. They are not the enemy. They have their own interests, and they will pursue their own interests above all else. We just need to make sure that we do the same and we don't let them get too powerful that we can't actually stand up for ourselves. There has to be balance, simple as that.
19: With Australia caught between two superpowers, every exchange between their leaders carries weight. And in Beijing in 2026, when Xi Jinping met Donald Trump, the Chinese president invoked the idea of the Thucydides trap, the theory that conflict can become almost inevitable when a rising power challenges an established one. Final word to Marina Zhang from the University of Technology, Sydney.
6: For Xi to say that, actually, I think that's a bit interesting. If not the transition of great powers, is at least power struggles of great powers. And China is judging its position. So it's a power transition. Historically, the Harvard scholar Allison, he tracked 40-some power transitions historically, and most ended up in war. So if we are at the time of power transition, can we avoid a war?
19: I'm Katie Watson, and the producer is Pete Shevlin. Stories from the New Silk Road, The Frenemy, is a Pod 60 production for the BBC World Service.

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1: Good afternoon, this is Michael Lynch. Workers in female-dominated industries are to receive $630 million in federal funding to help pay for rises for their workers. The money will be spread across many charities and not-for-profit organisations involved in the care and disability sectors. This follows a ruling by the Fair Work Commission that people working in these industries were entitled to a pay rise. Workplace deaths in Australia have climbed to their highest level in more than 10 years. 222 people were killed in workplaces last year. Vehicle collisions remain the leading cause of those deaths, followed by falls from heights. Small businesses and families who use trust accounts to manage their financial affairs are facing $13 billion in restructuring costs. The federal government is to introduce legislation imposing a 30% tax on discretionary trusts. Labor claims only a very small section of the population use the scheme. But Deputy Leader Janine Hume says that is simply not right, arguing that small businesses utilise discretionary trusts to protect their assets.
2: We know that this is a legitimate business structure for so many businesses, and particularly small business, and that they are now having to restructure their businesses. It's going to be incredibly costly, thousands of dollars per business to restructure their affairs. And that's before you ever get into stamp duty.
1: A Queensland tradesman has been awarded Australia's largest ever compensation payout for asbestosis. Robin Smith, now in his late 70s, was exposed to asbestos while working as a plumber over several decades, including during employment with the state government's Mackay Harbour Board. Smith has been awarded approximately $1.9 million after the court heard his chronic lung condition is progressive and irreversible. The installation of Cottesloe's shark barrier in Western Australia is expected to be completed by tomorrow. The annual measure aims to provide protected swimming areas for beachgoers throughout the peak summer period, and Premier Roger Cook says there may be a case for other beaches to have one.
3: I'll get some advice as to what the level of demand from local governments is in relation to that. We do work with local governments to provide assistance to put shark barriers in. They're a sensible and, I think, a very welcome approach.
1: The federal government claims a US plan to live stream an execution is proof of why Australia needs digital duty of care regulations. The US Defence Secretary Pete Hegseth wants to broadcast the firing squad death of a convicted mass murderer. Australia's e-safety commissioner has already said that she's powerless to stop the live stream being accessed here, which has prompted senior Labor MP Murray Watt to argue that the tech companies must do a lot more to block harmful content.
4: Our current laws don't put enough responsibility on platforms and big tech to do the right thing by Australians. So I would have hoped that this issue with the public execution is further evidence for the Coalition and the Greens that we need to update Australia's laws to put more responsibility on big tech.
1: Pressure is mounting on the Prime Minister to come up with the cash to send Australian astronaut Catherine Bennell-Pegg into space. Penny Wong is now backing calls for the federal government to help fund the mission. Astronomer Professor Fred Watson at Macquarie University says it's not cheap, but it's worth it. This is Air National News.

Hello, I'm Maggie Morgan, and welcome to my program, Meet Me at the Movies. And it's great to have you here with me today. You know, when it comes to expressing emotion or setting a mood, string instruments are unmatched, and among them, the violin is perhaps the most versatile. That's why violin music stands out so prominently in some of the most memorable film scores. It can mesmerize you and bring you to the edge of your seat in anticipation, and is equally powerful when it comes to bringing a tear to your eye. So, why do I love violin soundtracks? Well, the sound is unique and it can be transformed based on how it's played. So I've put together today some of my favorite violin pieces that are featured in various movies. The first movie I'm going to talk about was composed by Francis Lai, and it was the music for the 1970 film Love Story, starring Ally McGraw and Ryan O'Neill. And it's about a young couple in love who come from different social classes and are subject to the trials of life. It seems that composer Francis Lai had actually refused to compose the music for the film owing to his fear of flying, because he had to travel to the United States to see the cut of the film. So the production team then asked another composer, but they weren't totally satisfied, and so came back to Francis Lai, who said on seeing the film that he would have really regretted not doing it. Love Story is remembered for its portrayal of love, sacrifice, and the harsh realities of life. Its iconic line, "Love means never having to say you're sorry," has become ingrained in popular culture. The film's emotional depth and powerful performances have made it a timeless classic in the romance genre, touching the hearts of audiences for decades.

Fiddler on the Roof is a beloved musical film which was released in 1971 and directed by Norman Jewison. It's based on the stage musical of the same name, which itself was adapted from the stories of Shalom Aleichem and was set in the fictional village of Anatevka in Tsarist Russia. The story follows Tevye, a poor dairyman, as he struggles to maintain his traditions and faith in the face of changing social and political circumstances. Tevye grapples with the challenge of raising his five daughters while adhering to the customs of his Jewish community. Each daughter seeks to marry for love and not tradition, leading Tevye to confront his own beliefs and adapt to the evolving world around him. Throughout the film, the character of the fiddler serves as a metaphor for the precarious balance between tradition and change. Fiddler on the Roof is celebrated for its wonderful storytelling and explores themes of family, love, faith, and the struggle to preserve cultural identity in the face of adversity. The film's enduring popularity has solidified the status as a classic of both the musical genre and cinema as a whole. Violinist Itzhak Perlman recorded a special bonus track for a Broadway performance titled Excerpts from Fiddler on the Roof and is arranged by film composer John Williams and performed with the Fiddler Broadway Orchestra.

track was wonderful. My heart just sang through that. That was beautiful. Now, The Godfather. Well, it's a cult film set in the 1940s and recounts the adventures of a large Italian mafia family whose main members are brought to life by Marlon Brando and Al Pacino and led by director Francis Ford Coppola. The Godfather, released in 1972, is widely regarded as one of the greatest films in cinematic history and has had a profound influence on the gangster genre. The film chronicles the story of the Corleone crime family, headed by Vito Corleone, and he operates with a sense of honor and loyalty to his family. The Godfather is celebrated for its intricate storytelling and complex characters. It explores themes of power, loyalty, betrayal, and the corrupting influence of ambition. The film's meticulous attention to detail, iconic performances, and memorable dialogue have made it a cultural touchstone, inspiring countless films. Although the film was released over 50 years ago, the original film score composed by Nino Rota is as famous as the film itself.

The Red Violin is a 1988 Canadian drama film directed by François Girard. It tells the story of a particular violin, its creation, and its journey through different owners and locations over several centuries. The film weaves together various narratives, spanning from the 17th century Italy to modern-day Montreal, exploring the impact the violin has on the lives of those who possessed it. The violin travelled from an orphanage in Austria to a virtuoso musician in England, from a Chinese musician during the Cultural Revolution to an auction house in present-day Montreal. It connected people across time and continents, and along the way, the violin's history is gradually revealed through the stories of its owners and the impact it had on their lives. The Red Violin is celebrated for its compelling storyline, intricate structure, and lush cinematography. It explores themes of love, passion, obsession, and the transcendent power of music. The original score and songs were composed by John Corigliano, and the score is performed by Joshua Bell and the Philharmonia Orchestra.

a very short but beautiful piece of music. Schindler's List is a 1993 American epic historical drama film directed and produced by Steven Spielberg. It's based on the novel Schindler's Ark by Thomas Keneally, which tells the true story of Oskar Schindler, a German businessman who saved the lives of more than 1,000 Polish Jews by employing them in his factories. The film stars Liam Neeson as Oskar Schindler and Ben Kingsley as the accountant Itzhak Stern. Schindler's List is renowned for its powerful portrayal of the themes of humanity and compassion in the face of evil and its depiction of one man's extraordinary act of courage and sacrifice. The film's stark black and white cinematography, combined with Spielberg's masterful direction and John Williams's haunting score, creates an emotionally devastating and unforgettable cinematic experience. And regarding the composer John Williams, Steven Spielberg said, "Whenever I write a picture and Williams writes the score, it turns out we always see the same film. We have the same emotional image. And writing the score was a real challenge, as it was necessary to balance emotion and simplicity without creating an excess of either, in order to musically illustrate the film's tragic story, where the action takes place during the Second World War." Williams composed a theme in a classical style, which he then gave to the fantastic violinist Itzhak Perlman to play. This is one of my favourite pieces of music.

And you're listening to Maggie Morgan from Meet Me at the Movies. And I hope you're enjoying the stories and the music based around some wonderful violin scores. Harry Potter and the Philosopher's Stone is a 2001 fantasy film directed by Chris Columbus and based on the novel of the same name by J.K. Rowling, and is the first installment in the Harry Potter film series. It received praise for its faithfulness to the source material, imaginative storytelling, and charming performances from its young cast. The Harry Potter film series has since become one of the highest-grossing film franchises of all time, captivating audiences worldwide with its magical adventures, memorable characters, and themes of friendship, courage, and the battle between good and evil. The music in the films is about the boy wizard who rises to meet his destiny. It evokes wonder, discovery, drama, and comedy.

Black Hawk Down is a 2001 war film directed by Ridley Scott and based on the non-fiction book of the same name by journalist Mark Bowden. The film depicts the events of the Battle of Mogadishu, which occurred in Somalia in 1993. The story revolves around a mission carried out by the US Army Rangers and Delta Force soldiers to capture a Somali warlord named Mohamed Farah Adid. However, the mission quickly goes awry when two Black Hawk helicopters are shot down by Somali militia fighters, leading to a desperate rescue operation amidst intense urban combat. Black Hawk Down features an ensemble cast that includes Josh Hartnett, Ewan McGregor, Eric Banner, and many others. The film is often regarded as one of the most visceral and authentic depictions of modern warfare in cinema, offering a sobering portrayal of the human cost of armed conflict. Hans Zimmer composed the score in collaboration with several other musicians, and here is the score to Leave No Man Behind.

Pirates of the Caribbean is a highly successful film franchise produced by Disney, which began with the release of Pirates of the Caribbean, The Curse of the Black Pearl in 2003. The franchise is known for its swashbuckling adventures, fantastical elements, memorable characters and humorous tone, and it explores the adventures of Jack Sparrow and his companions, introducing new characters, supernatural threats and epic battles across the high seas. The Pirates of the Caribbean franchise has been praised for its imaginative storytelling, thrilling action sequences and charismatic performances, particularly Johnny Depp's iconic portrayal of Captain Jack Sparrow. Hans Zimmer's name is one of the first to come to mind when thinking about film music. With nearly 150 productions to his name over more than 30 years, this German composer is a master in this field, and for the film Pirates of the Caribbean, he wrote the score to He's a Pirate.

Ladies in Lavender is a 2004 British drama film directed by Charles Dance. The film stars Judi Dench and Maggie Smith as two elderly sisters, Ursula and Janet Whittington, who live in a picturesque coastal village in Cornwall, England, during the 1930s. The tranquil lives of Ursula and Janet are disrupted when they discover a young Polish man named Andrea, played by Daniel Brühl, who was washed ashore near their home after a storm. Despite the language barrier, the sisters take Andrea in and nurse him back to health. Ladies in Lavender is an intimate exploration of the human heart, friendship, and the bittersweet nature of aging, and is often praised for its gentle pace, evocative atmosphere, and portrayal of love and loss in later life. The soundtrack was composed by Nigel Hess and features Joshua Bell and the Royal Philharmonic Orchestra.

The Greatest Showman is a 2017 musical film directed by Michael Gracey and starring Hugh Jackman, Zac Efron, Michelle Williams, Rebecca Ferguson and Zendaya. The film is inspired by the life of P.T. Barnum, the founder of the Barnum and Bailey Circus, and follows his rise from humble beginnings to becoming a celebrated showman. The story centres on Barnum's creation of the circus, showcasing his vision, creativity and ability to defy societal norms. He assembles a diverse cast of performers, including acrobats, bearded ladies, giants and other oddities, and transforms them into a spectacle that captivates audiences around the world. The Greatest Showman explores the themes of ambition, acceptance and the pursuit of dreams, as well as the complexities of fame and the price of success. The film features original music composed by Benj Pasek, and this is the score to A Million Dreams.

0: And that was a score from the TV series Game of Thrones. The music was composed by Rahman Djawadi, who had also worked within Hans Zimmer's team of composers on the music for Pirates of the Caribbean. When you get caught up in one of your favourite movies, you probably don't focus on the background music. The soundtrack, however, is contributing in a major way towards helping set the scene and advancing the theme of the program. And one of the very best instruments for film music is the violin. While all string instruments have the ability to elicit emotion in the listener, the violin is perhaps the most versatile among them. Violin music can convey the desired feelings in any emotional movie scene. Film music can also engender excitement as the music slowly builds and builds to a crescendo during a particular tense scene. And it's such an effective cinematic tool that you can be in another room of the house, not even watching the movie, and feel the tension simply from hearing the score.
1: Isaac Stern isn't just a violinist. He's a true Renaissance man. The feelings he expresses so passionately through his music are the same ones that drive him to fight for the worthy causes he believes in. He's been called a virtuoso whose life is dedicated to music and devoted to humanity. Because he studied violin exclusively in the United States, Isaac is known as America's first violin virtuoso. He took up the violin at age 8 because the boy across the street had one. He wasn't a child prodigy, but he did practice hard. Hard enough that by the age 17, he made his New York debut. The critics were only moderately impressed, claiming young Isaac was promising. But a year later, after intense studying, he returned to rave reviews. 5 years later, he played Carnegie Hall. He had finally made it into the thin ranks of virtuosi. Isaac is an eloquent musician. He understands the music in such a way that when he plays, you say to yourself, well, of course, that's the way it should go. Isaac Stern is a classical musician who will venture beyond the walls of the concert hall to make himself accessible to all people. The music he plays may be deeply personal, but it is something he must share with people everywhere, and has for a lifetime.

Well, that's all from me today. I hope you enjoyed the stories and the music from some of my favourite movies and some of my favourite violin scores. I'm Maggie Morgan, and I look forward to spending time with you again when we meet at the movies next Tuesday at 9 a.m. here on 2RRR 88.5 FM and around Australia on the Community Radio Network. And remember,

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1: I'm Mark Dransfield. The War Memorial has been asked to ensure it has the correct contact details for the families of all veterans. Some relatives missed out on an invitation to commemorate the 25th anniversary of the Afghanistan conflict. In one case, an invitation was sent to a dead soldier rather than his parents. Veterans Affairs Minister Matt Keogh has told Parliament it's unacceptable.
2: I learnt of that on the weekend and was very upset to find out that there were parents, family members that did not receive that invitation, because we wanted to make sure as many family members who lost loved ones through that tragedy, through that conflict, could be there.
1: Australia's biggest egg supplier and 11 other egg producers are in court, accused of artificially bumping up the price of eggs. Gabriel Hodson has more.
3: Australia's competition watchdog has filed civil proceedings in the federal court after it's alleged the 12 producers coordinated on a range of business decisions affecting the production and supply of eggs. Among them is the biggest, Sunny Queen. The ACCC alleges that since at least October 2020, key egg suppliers and producers swapped notes on production volumes, distribution, expansion plans and culling to manage a perceived oversupply. The Commission says this was done in a way that likely reduced competition for many years in an industry with a small number of large operators that produces a staple food. Gabriel Hodson reporting.
1: The New South Wales Parliament will review a security breach in which a protester vaulted over a barrier and onto the floor during question time. Rising Tide has claimed responsibility for the disruption, saying the protester was trying to directly address the Premier about a failure to act on climate change. The man involved, Andrew Snedden, is standing by his actions.
4: It did escalate very quickly. I was handled pretty roughly by some of the members of Parliament and the staff. The climate crisis that we're facing will also be very rough.
1: WA is making it harder for criminals to sell illegal vapes and cigarettes. New planning laws will force convenience stores to submit a development application if they intend to sell tobacco. State Planning Minister John Kerry admits there's a select portion of the sector causing headaches for shop owners doing the right thing.
5: I understand that there will be legitimate convenience stores that are wanting to open that will not like this. I accept that, but this is about greater scrutiny and greater accountability to the local community.
1: Air Entertainment News and actor RJ Mitty has died in Texas at the age of 34. He was best known for his role in the award-winning TV series Breaking Bad. The BBC's Regan Morris reports.
6: RJ Mitty played the son of Bryan Cranston's leading man Walter White on the Emmy-winning series Breaking Bad. As Walter White Jr., or Flynn as he later wanted to be known, Mitty brought the experiences of living with cerebral palsy to a wide audience, playing the teenage son of a drug dealer. Mitty used his fame to champion the rights of disabled people. In a statement, his representative said the actor drew from his own experiences to bring authenticity to the role, while using his platform to challenge stereotypes and promote greater representation for people with disabilities.
1: The BBC's Regan Morris reporting. This is Air National News. The Sydney Swans will receive 5 extra draft picks in a trade deal for star defender Nick Blakey. The negotiation with North Melbourne's reportedly worth $11 million over 8 years. Former Kangaroo Mark Stevens has told Footy Fix it's a great pickup.
7: A transformational player who I'd have in the top 15 or 18 players in the competition. They're well placed. They've got a lot of early picks that they've had. They've got a lot of kids. This is their chance to really bring somebody in.
1: The Kangaroos are preparing for the ultimate test in facing the Kiwis to open the Rugby League World Cup. New Zealand's forward pack is being heralded as one of the strongest of all time as they chase a first win at the tournament since 2008. Debutant Jacob Preston says he couldn't have asked for a better game to kick things off.
8: It's the ultimate test, to be honest. They've got an unreal forward pack and some pretty classy backs, so it's going to be a real tough first game, and yeah, really looking forward to the challenge.
1: And in cricket, batsman Steve Smith is likely to miss the final day of the first test against South Africa in Durban due to concussion protocols. Smith was hit on the helmet during his second innings of 27 as Australia set the Proteas a massive target of 421 to win. And Chevrolet squad Team 18 says an issue with its fuel strategy software was responsible for driver Anton Di Pasquale sensationally running dry on the final lap of the Bathurst 1000. Australian Independent Radio News.
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0: Well, it's time to bring you a little bit of drive time music for this afternoon. I certainly hope your day has gone really well. We've got Billy Field with True Love, The Eagles with that fabulous number one hit of theirs, Take It to the Limit, and that is going to take us into today's episode of Close to My Heart. And then we'll take the Angels with Stand Up, and then straight into Community Diary.

0: 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On a loom of words and music, let us weave dramatic moments into Tapestries of Life.
1: Do I have a delicious menu? 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

0: It is the year 1908, and the world is going about its normal peaceful business, and England is enjoying the benevolent rule of her King Edward VII. One of the men commissioned to watch the health of the monarch is the surgeon Sir Frederick Treves. Because of his position, he has a flourishing practice and is in great demand by near royalty and the nobility of the land. That is why he is a little surprised to receive a summons to call at London's Liverpool Street police station. But he is astounded when told that in the pocket of a man they'd picked up, the police found one of his visiting cards.
1: One of my visiting cards? How could one of my cards come to be found in his possession?
2: Judging from its condition, Sir Frederick, I'd say he'd been carrying it around in his pocket for months, if not longer.
1: Oh, I suppose he picked it up somewhere and put it in his pocket and forgot. Is that the reason you asked me to come here, officer?
2: Well, no, Sir Frederick.

0: would like you to see him.
1: What? Good heavens, I have more important things to do.
0: Wait, sir. This is not just a man. He's a freak, a monstrosity.
1: Freak? Monstrosity? Oh, come to the point, officer.
0: The man we picked up looks for all the world like a... well, like an elephant.
1: Elephant? Elephant? What is his name, did he say?
0: Well, all we could get out of him is one word. Merrick.
1: Merrick? I should have known. I should have known. The poor devil. Officer, take me to see him immediately. I must see him.
0: There he is, huddling in the corner.
1: Merrick. Merrick, my friend.
2: You, Sir Frederick?
1: How are you, my friend? Let me see.
2: I'm all right now, thanks. Only tired. So tired.
1: We'll soon have you comfortable and well again. Don't worry anymore. Officer, would you get in touch with the London Hospital and tell them to send an ambulance here immediately and have a bed prepared in a private room? Hurry!
0: Immediately, sir.
1: Now tell me if you feel up to it. Tell me how you came to be like this.
2: The man. That man, you remember, the showman?
1: Yes, I remember. The showman who exhibited you.
2: He took me to France, the continent. But they wouldn't let him show me. They all refused. They said...
1: No matter what they said, just tell me what he did to you.
2: He tried to get rid of me. Tried to sell me when he couldn't put me on exhibition. Nobody wanted me. He brought me back to London and forced me on train. I got off as soon as it stopped. The people, everybody, they wouldn't help me. They just shuddered.
1: Now, don't you worry anymore, my friend. I'm going to take you with me. See that you're made well and strong, looked after properly, and no one will see you unless you want them to.
2: But you... I mean you...
1: Nonsense, I said. Don't worry anymore, and I mean it.
2: Oh, you are very kind.
0: Sir Frederick.
1: Yes?
0: I sent one of my men for the ambulance. He should not be very long.
1: Good. Merrick, my friend... I'll join you again in a moment. I just wish to speak to the officer. You'll be perfectly all right here. And I'll be outside the door if you want me.
2: I shall be all right now. Thank you.
0: Poor devil. He's the most horrible thing I've ever seen in my life. But I can't help feeling sorry for him. I'm glad you know him, sir, because, well...
1: It's a tragedy. Tragedy.
0: Well, if I may ask, sir, how did you know him? That card in his pocket.
1: Card? Oh, yes, I'd forgotten. Yes, the card. It must be nearly 2 years now. I was walking down the Mile End Road when I noticed a vacant greengrocer's shop. Across it was a sign which read, "The Elephant Man. See this freak of nature. Admission tuppence." And that's how I found him, officer. When the man shouted at him, he climbed slowly to his feet, letting a filthy blanket which covered his head fall down. I judged him to be about 21 years of age. He stood there, naked to the waist, feet bare, and he held up a pair of threadbare old dress trousers. His physical appearance then was as it is now. Right arm enormous, the hand large and clumsy. The other arm and hand beautiful, perfect, just like that of an exquisite woman. His head the same as you've seen it, developed to an extraordinary degree, and his nose, through some glandular trouble, was, as it is now, for all the world like an elephant's trunk.
0: Poor creature. Does he realize his affliction?
1: Yes. His brain is not impaired. He has an intelligence above normal. Oh, if I'd done something for him then, but now I'm going to make up for it. And I'm going to make up for my inhumanity. I'm going to see that he'll never want for anything for the rest of his life. Good morning, Merrick. And how do you like it up here in the hospital? You have the entire attic floor to yourself.
2: It's perfect.
1: What have you been reading?
2: I've been looking through the Bible and the prayer book again.
1: You'll be an authority on them soon.
2: Oh, I know them both intimately. There are no books quite so wonderful.
1: Tell me, my friend, have you recalled anything yet from the past?
2: Nothing. I've tried hard. I cannot remember my father, but a little of my mother. I seem to remember that she was beautiful. Very beautiful and kind. Knowing how I am, I find it very strange.
1: I understand. You remember nothing about where you came from? Nothing about your name?
2: Nothing. Nothing except the one word, Merrick.
1: Well, don't let's worry about that now. I've some good news for you instead. You've recovered from your ordeal, so I've decided that it's necessary for you to make the acquaintance of people.
2: Oh, no, no. No, I couldn't do that. They'll shudder at my appearance. They find me horrible. I am.
1: Merrick, I've never lied to you, and I never shall. Nor have I pretended. Believe me when I say that there are men and women who sincerely want to and shall treat you as their equal.
2: Their equal?
1: Yes. And they want to talk to you, discuss new books with you, current topics, and all the things you've grown interested in.
2: They do?
1: On my honor.
2: Oh. I, Sir Frederick, I don't know what to say. How to thank you. You're very kind, Sir Frederick.
1: Merrick, my dear friend, crowning success is yours. Ever since you first met people, you've been a success, but now the climax has come. Not only will you be able to say you've conversed by the hour with duchesses and countesses and the like, but with royalty.
2: Royalty?
1: Yes, royalty no less. Today, my friend, you are to be paid a visit by none other than Queen Alexandra.
2: My dear Majesty, ever since you first came to speak with me, my cup of joy has been overflowing. For these past years, you have paid me many visits, and every year you have sent me a Christmas card, my most prized, most treasured possessions. I cannot write any further. My heart is too brimming over with joy. Yours, very sincerely, Merrick. Yes, that is completed. I am tired. How I long to sleep as other people, with my head on a pillow, just once. Just once. Why can't I? Just this once. Why should I be forced to sleep sitting up? No. This time, the very first time, I shall lie down. Oh, how comfortable. Comfortable. And now, to sleep. To sleep.

Merrick. Merrick, my friend, where are you? Merrick, there you are, asleep. Merrick, wake up. I have more news for you. Another visitor, Merrick. Merrick, wake up. God rest your soul. You have died doing something normal people do. Sleeping with your head on the pillow. But my friend, your head was too heavy. It stopped your breathing.

0: He died from a desire that had dominated his life. The hopeless longing to be like other people, to do as other people do. Thus ended the life, the story, of the being known to medical history and to the world as Merrick, the Elephant Man.
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Now, every Tuesday, the North Rockhampton Senior Citizens Club, based at Bohemia House on the corner of Bursica and High Street, North Rockhampton, holds Hoy Mornings, commencing from 9:45 a.m. and concluding at about 12 noon. 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Now, the Bluebirds Social Weight Loss Club meetings are held every Tuesday at 9 a.m. until 11 a.m. at the Bluebirds Football Club, 407 Richardson Road, Norman Gardens. 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Fitzroy River Men's Shed meets every Tuesday and Thursdays from 8:30 a.m. through to 3 p.m. at the Rockhampton PCYC, which is at 16 Bridge Street, Rockhampton. New members are most welcome, and if you would like more information, please call President Mark on 0438 225 166. Well, we'd also like to say thank you to all of the folk who've been dropping in, especially cans and bottles for our cans and bottle drive. We trade them in, and that money goes into the revenue for the station. We appreciate anything that people bring in. We have some people that bring in plants, some nice vegetables that come in from time to time when people have an abundance of them, especially fruit, and it's just a lovely way of being able to make a few dollars for community radio. As you would know, community radios are run by a not-for-profit organization, and that of course means that everyone that works here does that from the goodness of their heart, because it is a way of giving back to the community, and it's a lovely way to serve your community, being able to bring those folk out there. Lots of great music, we have great serials, we've got lots of information that goes out to people every week on different subjects, and it's a great way to keep people entertained. So if you have a not-for-profit organization, you do have a forthcoming event that will be of interest to our community, then send the information into radio4you@bigpond.com, or if you have a flyer, you can drop it into radio4you at the studios at 51 Murray Street, Rockhampton, or we do have a text line, which is 044-899-7535. I've got Tim Finn up for you now, an Aussie guy who certainly is making some ripples with his music and his songwriting. This one's called Through the Years, and then Racy, Lay Your Love on Me, and Aha, Take on Me.

A very special outing is at 310 Social Hub. Yes, you can come along, join all of the folk at the social dance at 310 Social Hub. Now, there's old time and new vogue every Tuesday morning, 9 a.m. through till midday, and then on Friday evenings, 7 p.m. until 11 p.m., and supper is provided. There is group and private lessons also available for those folk who feel they might like to brush up on some of the beautiful dances. Now, that can be arranged by calling Jenny or Peter, and a number for that is at the end of this promotion. Now, there is a small charge applicable on all occasions, and of course that does assist with payment of hall and band fees. So, for fun, friendship, and a great opportunity to be able to dance and enjoy the music, go along to the 310 Social Hub. Remember, the days are Tuesday morning, 9 a.m. till noon, and Friday evenings, 7 p.m. till 11 p.m. And of course, on those occasions, supper is provided. And as I said, if you want to brush up on any of the dances, there is group or private lessons also available. The phone Jenny on 044-721-1951, or Peter on 0488-392-290. I'll repeat that for you. Jenny on 044-721-951, or Peter on 0488-392-290. An absolutely beautiful opportunity for you to go along and enjoy the great music and dance your heart away.

And that was Angry Anderson with Suddenly. I've got Australian Crawl up next with Reckless, and then Mud with a little song called Rocket.

0: Coming up for you now is the Australian Independent News.
1: I'm Mark Dransfield. The US plan to live stream the execution by firing squad of the Fort Hood terrorist in December has politicians in this country admitting they're powerless to stop it. Michael Lynch reports.
2: The federal government claims the US Pentagon plan to live stream the execution in Texas makes it very clear that Australia needs digital duty of care regulations. Australia's e-safety commissioner has already said that she's powerless to stop the live stream being accessed here in Australia, and that's prompted senior Labor MP Murray Watt to demand that tech companies do much more to block harmful content.
3: Our current laws don't put enough responsibility on platforms and big tech to do the right thing by Australians. So I would have hoped that this issue with the public execution is further evidence for the Coalition and the Greens that we need to update Australia's laws to put more responsibility on big tech.
1: A major bust for detectives has resulted in a $12 million drug haul in Queensland. Amy Drew has more.
4: The arrests of two men in recent days were made as part of the closure of Operation Yankee Saga, targeting drug trafficking. A 42-year-old alleged drug courier was intercepted at Marlborough on Friday, a search of his vehicle allegedly uncovering more than 6 kilograms of cocaine and methamphetamine, along with a quantity of cash. Further investigations led to the discovery of more than 18 kilograms of heroin and methamphetamine at two Tanimura properties and a storage facility in Shaler Park, along with 600 kilos of precursor chemicals, with a 46-year-old man taken into custody. The pair will appear in the Rockhampton and Beenleigh Magistrates Courts in the coming days. Amy Drew reporting.
1: Invasive fire ants have been discovered in Sydney's inner west. Biosecurity officials believe the ants were imported from overseas in a shipping container, and so far there have been no further detections. The Invasive Species Council's Rhys Pianta says the discovery is a surprise.
5: These fire ants were found in the ground through a biosecurity lure trap. So that now means that there needs to be a comprehensive response to ensure that there are no undetected fire ant nests in the surrounding area.
1: A Qantas Dreamliner plane has been deep cleaned after passengers were bitten by bedbugs. The Rome to Perth flight was delayed by 2 days as the cleaning got underway. Qantas says affected passengers were rebooked and given hotels. Bedbug expert Stephen Doggett says it's not uncommon to find the blood-sucking insects on planes amid global air travel.
6: We've gone through this global resurgence over the last 25 years, and wherever a bum sits or a head lies, it could be exposed to bedbugs. And basically, we cut them about in our belongings. And so it's no surprise that we're seeing them on aircraft.
1: And in air entertainment news, actress Selma Blair has been released on bail after an alleged in-flight incident. The 54-year-old pleaded not guilty to 2 counts of second-degree assault during a court appearance in New York. She's facing 2 to 7 years behind bars if convicted. Finally, to the Australian share market, the All Ords closed down 15 points at 89.21. One Australian dollar is buying 69.62 US cents. This is AIR National News. Tennis, and ninth seed Alex de Minaur has continued his solid form in Shanghai. AIR Sports' Paul Walsh has details.
7: The 27-year-old Australian, who last week was forced to withdraw from his finals match against Novak Djokovic in Beijing, has made it through to the quarterfinals of the Shanghai Masters after a convincing straight sets victory over the 26-seed Katin Kachanov 6-3, 6-4 in the round of 16. The Demons' next opponent will be either one of the two Alexanders, Bublik or Zverev, who play later on this evening. He holds a 4-2 head-to-head advantage over Bublik and has defeated Zverev in their two most recent encounters. However, overall, it's the German holding an 8-4 advantage. Paul Walsh for AIR Sport.
1: North Melbourne's head of football talent, Brady Rawlings, hopes the signing of star recruit Nick Blakey will encourage other players to want to join their club in the future. Rawlings says they went their hardest to make sure they could secure Blakey.
8: We've been looking to improve our defence for a number of years now, and we want to do it through key defenders, but we also want to do it through some rebound and through the hybrid defender space, which, you know, Nick's a perfect player for us when you're looking at that type of role. So, you know, all the stars aligned. We went our hardest.
1: And Matilda's captain Sam Kerr could be rested for tomorrow morning's friendly against Haiti. She was seen clutching at her ankle during a loss to Germany. Australian Independent Radio News. For Y-O-U.
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0: Welcome now to the second hour of our Drive Time program. You're with Di, and we are going right up until 6 o'clock. We're going to open with a great hit out of the 60s by Del Shannon. It's called Runaway. And then we'll go with Aha, Take On Me, and The Divinals with Pleasure and Pain. Now that will take us into today's edition of A Judgment for Julia. And I think this is the second last week. There'll be this week, and then there'll be another week, and then there'll be a couple of days. And that will conclude that serial, which is brought to you by the Frenchville Sports Club, and it's called A Judgment for Julia. So the next couple of weeks should be quite exciting. It's been a really, really good serial and very, very popular.

0: This is the race course. At the moment, there's tension. Listen to the hooves pounding the turf. Louder, louder. And now, as they approach the judges, the climax, the finish. Who's first past the post? For some, there's a fortune. For others, ruination. But always, there's the last crescendo of sound, a relentless, reverberant, turf-churning memory. Thunder in the straight.
1: Do I have a delicious menu? Yes. 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
3: You said that we would always be.
0: Thunder in the street.
4: Mr. Farrington, do you know what you're saying?
5: I do, and my nephew and my niece concur with me absolutely. Isn't that right, Diana?
6: Oh, yes.
5: George?
7: Most definitely.
6: I don't get this. Do you reckon now that the money's yours?
5: The law will make that reckoning, Miss Jones. And with English law, there's justice. And English law will direct that my brother's estate be divided among his relations.
4: Now, just a moment, Mr. Farrington.
5: Yes?
4: Why didn't you speak of this before?
5: Because we were ashamed.
7: That's right. It's not a very nice thing to tell all and sundry that there's insanity in the family.
4: But I'd no idea. I mean, you never mentioned any of these extraordinary happenings before.
6: We were anxious to keep Uncle Henry's idiosyncrasies a secret.
5: But naturally, when the news came out about the will, well, this, I feel, was my brother's crowning folly, to leave everything he possessed to a stranger. Now then, would you like to see the rest of the stables, Miss Jones?
6: No, thank you.
5: Oh, there are still many fine horses to inspect.
6: I seem to have lost my taste for horses. In that case, shall we adjourn to the house? In your honour, Miss Jones, we've ordered a special welcome lunch.

0: salmon, Miss Jones?
1: No, thank you.
2: I don't expect you eat salmon in Australia, do you?
1: I've never had any, not freshwater sort, but there is some about.
2: What's the staple diet in Australia?
1: I've never really thought.
0: Well, every country has its specialty. Russia has caviar, France has snails and those funny little frog's legs, and Spain... what's the traditional dish of Spain, George? You should know.
3: Why should I know?
0: Well, darling, you've got a Spanish wife. Oh, we didn't tell you, did we, Miss Jones? George is married to a very attractive Spaniard, good family and all the social contacts you could ever wish for.
3: But no money.
0: Oh, mercenary boy. Oh, he needs a lot of money, Miss Jones, does our George. You see, his wife is considered one of the best-dressed women in London, and that takes money.
2: Mr. Waples, you're not eating very much either. What about some more salmon for you?
4: No, thank you. I have plenty of food for thought.
2: Oh, well, let's deal with the pleasantries today. This must be an event for Miss Jones, as she's never traveled before. Were you impressed with London?
1: I didn't see it.
4: There was a heavy fog. Miss Jones was tired after that long journey. She thought that she would have ample time to see London later on.
0: A fascinating place. Most say that there's no other city like it in the world. The nightclubs and the antiquity and the tradition. And, of course, you see the most wonderful plays.
1: Do you?
0: There's a perfectly marvellous play on just at the moment. You really should see it. Our leading actor and our leading actress and our most successful playwright. Although I believe you have to book up months ahead. Are you interested in drama?
1: Miss Sherman, I'm interested in one thing and one thing only. Where do we stand?
0: I beg your pardon.
1: Where do we stand? That's what I want to know. Down there at the stables, Mr. Farrington dropped a brick and then you pass it off, all of you, just as though it's nothing.
5: Let me have my say,
1: Mr. Waples. You just pass it off and then we come up here and you talk about clothes and food and acting and that all the time. Well, look, I've come nearly 12,000 miles to take over this place and now you say it's not mine.
0: Well, really?
1: Oh, well, really. It's all you can say. Well, really. The way you're all looking at me, it seems that I've said the wrong thing. We've got to thrash this matter out. I've made sacrifices I have to come here.
0: In giving up your interesting profession, you mean?
1: It was a good job, a thundering good job.
0: Oh.
1: Well, I chucked it up, let me room go and said ta-da to everybody, and now you tell me I've come all for nothing.
2: Miss Jones, I'm so sorry. I had no idea you were laboring under such stress. We'd like your short visit to the Towers to be a pleasant one, and we didn't wish to appear in hospital.
1: Look, where do I stand? That's what I want to know. Where do I stand?
4: Miss Jones. I fear this is a serious issue, and before anything more is said, I think you and I should talk the matter over.
1: Well, I want to know where I'm going, Mr. Waples. After all, I'm in a strange country among strangers, and I thought the setup was going to be so different.
4: Of course, of course. Then, if we can retire to one of the other rooms, we can talk it over.
0: Well, not until we've finished luncheon, surely. I've ordered hothouse peaches soaked in brandy and the most wonderful chocolate mousse.
1: Food. Food again. Please, let's go and talk, Mr. Waples. Let's thresh this out so that I'll know exactly what's what.
4: Certainly, Miss Jones. Would you excuse us, everybody?
2: But of course. I must apologize, Miss Jones, that we've caused you any embarrassment.
4: In this way, Miss Jones. Can we use the library, Oscar?
2: Why not?
4: Thank you. And through here, Miss Jones, I'll explain the legal aspect, and then everything should be clear to you.
6: Magnificent. It went off magnificently.
0: It's obvious that she'll run back to Australia just as fast as she can. What a revolting type.
2: I must admit that we all played our parts well, and yet I feel sorry for the girl.
6: Why?
2: Maybe it's because we had to play it this way. I'm not in the habit of indulging in underhand methods. And to see that hurt look in her eyes, to watch her just toying with her food, and all the time underneath it all, tension, doubt. Fear. And finally, as you saw, even tears.
4: Sit down, Miss Jones.
1: Thank you.
4: I deeply regret that your arrival has been such an unhappy one.
1: Oh, I knew it was too good to be true. I knew that nobody but a madman would ever do a thing like that for me.
4: Sir Henry Farrington was not a madman, Mr.
1: Oh, he was screwy. He must have been to single me out. Me, someone he didn't even know, and someone all of them thousands of miles on the other side of the world. Look, nobody but a madman would go and do a thing like that.
4: I've known Sir Henry Farrington for 25 years. I think I know him as well as his relatives do. To my knowledge, he was never, never eccentric.
1: You heard what they said. Wanted to give money back to a bookmaker because he reckoned all bookmakers were poor.
4: I know. Ludicrous, really.
1: And trying to give away a valuable horse to a strange woman and then imagining that star horse of his could talk. Anyone who was crazy enough to get mixed up in those sort of things would be crazy enough to leave all his money to a stranger now, wouldn't he?
4: It's my opinion that Sir Henry Farrington was, mentally, one of the soundest men I know.
1: What?
4: That's my opinion. After a business association over many years, and in the last 5 years, the period when these happenings were supposed to take place.
1: Supposed to take place?
4: During that time, I saw a great deal of the gentleman, and I found that with the years, his wisdom and his sagacity seemed to strengthen.
1: But you heard what they said?
4: I know, but I am a man of law. When I weigh one against the other, my judgment and my observation against the word of 3 hopeful beneficiaries.
1: What does that mean? What do you mean by that?
4: Merely that there's some doubt in my mind as to whether Sir Henry was as eccentric as they would make him appear. I want to implant that thought in your mind, Miss Jones, before you make your final decision.
6: What are they doing in the library? Why all this time?
2: Yeah, the little lady needs many explanations, I fear.
0: I should think so. One would need to explain over and over again before anything could penetrate that thick skull.
2: A shapely skull? She's very attractive.
0: In a flash, brash way. And that homemade coat and skirt looks as though it's been through a threshing machine.
6: Uncle Oscar, do you think you might go in there and find out what's doing?
2: Give her her hair.
6: Well, I loathe all this waiting about. I fully expected her to come rushing in here almost immediately and tell us she was going back to Australia as quickly as she could.
0: She would never fit in here anyway. Can you imagine her as Lady of the Manor? Well, I wish I could laugh, George, but the whole situation has been so painfully serious that I've lost my sense of humour.
2: Here they come. Well, you've been quite a long time.
4: Yes, I had a great deal to explain to Miss Jones.
2: Legal angles and so forth. It's a very difficult phraseology. Miss Jones, did Mr. Waples make himself clear?
1: He did.
6: I suppose you understand now why we're not anxious to make our skeleton in a cupboard a public spectacle.
1: I understand a lot of things now.
2: Splendid. Well, now, is there to be a sympathetic cooperation with us?
1: No.
6: What do you mean by that?
1: Mr. Waples won't say one way or the other, but he's a gentleman who knew Sir Henry better than anyone else. And he thinks that he was sane.
6: Well, after all, he's not exactly in a position to know.
1: That is a matter of opinion, Mr. Brooks. I just want you all to know this. Sir Henry left me this house and the stables and everything else. What's more, he did remember you.
0: You're not referring to that ridiculous pittance.
1: He remembered you, but he left the bulk to me, so he must have known what he was doing. What his reasons were, I don't know. But I'm going to fight you every inch of the way to keep what's mine.

0: There's a sudden silence, a feeling of tension, animosity, even hate. It seems that this girl from Australia is ready to answer the challenge. Maybe she will take her place among the racegoers around her who thrill to thunder in the straits.
1: Have you seen the new Frenchville Sports Club? 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

And that was 10cc with a great message. Speed kills, and it certainly does. Okay, let's go with Boss Gags now with the Lido Shuffle. It's got a great beat, that song. And Boys Zone with All That I Need. Australian Crawl with The Boys Light Up.

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Well, we've almost come to the end of another day, and that little song certainly indicated that. It's a song done by a group called Escape, and the song is called Feels So Good. Go home, put your feet up, have a cuppa, have a coffee, or just simply relax. And now we're going to take Albert Hammond on his wonderful piece of music called The Peacemaker, and Coldplay with Trouble.

Well, it's almost time to go up to the top of the hour. My goodness, time goes so quickly. Let's bring you the Swingers with Counting the Beat. And if we have enough time, we'll certainly put in the Beatles with Blackbird. Thank you so much for your company.

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1: I'm Mark Dransfield. The War Memorial has been asked to ensure it has the correct contact details for the families of all veterans. Some relatives missed out on an invitation to commemorate the 25th anniversary of the Afghanistan conflict. In one case, an invitation was sent to a dead soldier rather than his parents. Veterans Affairs Minister Matt Keogh has told Parliament it's unacceptable.
2: I learnt of that on the weekend and was very upset to find out that there were parents, family members that had not received that invitation, because we wanted to make sure as many family members who lost loved ones through that tragedy, through that conflict, could be there.
1: Australia's biggest egg supplier and 11 other egg producers are in court, accused of artificially bumping up the price of eggs. Gabriel Hodson has more.
3: Australia's competition watchdog has filed civil proceedings in the federal court after it's alleged the 12 producers coordinated on a range of business decisions affecting the production and supply of eggs. Among them is the biggest, Sunny Queen. The ACCC alleges that since at least October 2020, key egg suppliers and producers swapped notes on production volumes, distribution, expansion plans and culling to manage a perceived oversupply. The commission says this was done in a way that likely reduced competition for many years in an industry with a small number of large operators that produces a staple food. Gabriel Hodson reporting.
1: The New South Wales Parliament will review a security breach in which a protester vaulted over a barrier and onto the floor during question time. Rising Tide has claimed responsibility for the disruption, saying the protester was trying to directly address the Premier about a failure to act on climate change. The man involved, Andrew Snedden, is standing by his actions.
4: It did escalate very quickly. I was handled pretty roughly by some of the members of Parliament and the staff. The climate crisis that we're facing will also be very rough.
1: WA is making it harder for criminals to sell illegal vapes and cigarettes. New planning laws will force convenience stores to submit a development application if they intend to sell tobacco. State Planning Minister John Kerry admits there's a select portion of the sector causing headaches for shop owners doing the right thing.
5: I understand that there will be legitimate convenience stores that are wanting to open that will not like this. I accept that, but this is about greater scrutiny and greater accountability to the local community.
1: Air Entertainment News and actor RJ Mitty has died in Texas at the age of 34. He was best known for his role in the award-winning TV series Breaking Bad. The BBC's Reagan Morris reports.
6: RJ Mitty played the son of Bryan Cranston's leading man Walter White on the Emmy-winning series Breaking Bad. As Walter White Jr., or Flynn as he later wanted to be known, Mitty brought the experiences of living with cerebral palsy to a wide audience, playing the teenage son of a drug dealer. Mitty used his fame to champion the rights of disabled people. In a statement, his representative said the actor drew from his own experiences to bring authenticity to the role, while using his platform to challenge stereotypes and promote greater representation for people with disabilities.
1: The BBC's Reagan Morris reporting. This is Air National News.

0: This is New York City. I'm James B., and stay tuned now for The Man, with 2 hours of uninterrupted nostalgia, with the accent on jazz. And now, the sounds of satin. Tom Parker.
1: My thanks to you, James B., and hi, everyone. Tom Parker with you for the next 2 hours, our musical bag, Nostalgia, with the accent on jazz. A delight to spend these 2 hours together with you. This is our time to relive laid-back sounds of yesteryear. From New York, it's jazz. Nice and easy.

Quincy Jones arranged and conducted Count Basie the late 1950s and 60s, and also Sammy Nestico,

having them together on this album. The album called Basie and Beyond is, to me, sheer perfection. Hope you enjoyed the sounds. Great, isn't it? Together, they're a set of old and new arrangements. Bring back to life certainly the excitement of that Basie band that excelled all of those wonderful years ago. Quincy Jones, big band. Ernie Watts on tenor too. Very exciting stuff. It's called Belly Roll. The Jones album called Basie and Beyond. From Manhattan's borough of New York City, we'd like to welcome in stations throughout Australia to all states, thanks to the Australian Community Radio Network, the network sponsored by APRA, bringing you the music of the nation through community stations. I'd like to welcome you all right now to the sounds of New York City. Good to be with you, Tom Parker in the chair, and yes, you know it, we got 2 hours of goodies ahead of us. Enjoy.

Year of 1950, the Broadway production called Dance Me a Song. That opened, and what's more, it shut, lasting only 35 performances. In other words, a disaster, except for one song. One song whose lyrics of lost love can be helped along with a couple of jugs of white wine from the lilac tree. That'll do it, I guess. Lilac Wine, nicely treated too, from Helen Merrill. Did you enjoy the sounds? Great. Her album of the same name. Well, they came out of Tampa, Florida. The Adderley Brothers certainly made waves in the jazz world of the 1960s and onward. Younger brother Nat, he took to the playing of cornet. His brother Cannonball Adderley, of course, on alto sax. Boy, oh boy, what a successful life in jazz opened up for these two brothers, with their live performance, record albums, and of course their own groups that stayed successful right up until the passing of Cannonball Adderley. That was 1975. And the younger brother Nat, well, he continued enjoying the good life right up to his passing, and that was in the year of 2000. Both gone. Their music remains. Let's catch up on some of that good cornet and our man, Mr. Nat Adderley.

great old standard, Rodgers and Hart's My Heart Stood Still, written, almost 100 years ago. Can you believe that? And what's more, still going strong. Nat Adderley's Cornet, his album, the album called A Work Song. It's two of a kind time right now, two of a kind, your chance of putting a couple of song titles together in sentence form and making that indeed your two of a kind. Okay, this week we're out to New South Wales and we're saying hi to Jacuzzi Jerry. Okay, I don't make these things up. Jacuzzi Jerry in New South Wales. Hi to you, Jacuzzi. Hope you're out of the tub for this one because we're going to play you two of a kind right now. Goes like this. Somewhere over the rainbow.

Oh, Somewhere Over the Rainbow. That's a good two of a kind. Our thanks going out to New South Wales' Jacuzzi Jerry. Oh, boy. Jacuzzi Jerry. Or JJ sounds better, doesn't it? JJ, thanks for your two of a kind. It's a goodie. And let's, when you're dried up, let's hear from you again. And yes, we'll do it again next week. We'll put two song titles together in sentence form, and making that indeed your two of a kind. You're listening to From New York, Jazz Nice and Easy across Australia on the Community Radio Network. I'm Tom Parker. Away we go, downtown Manhattan to Third. In the Village, Greenwich Village. The club known as Blue Note. Enjoy.

Well, you see, you go downtown Manhattan, down to 3rd, Greenwich Village, turn right, and there you are at the Blue Note. Blue Note in Manhattan, always a great room for Edda Tabin, and of course certainly for so many recorded albums that have been done there over the years. Listening there to the Miles Davis composition, All Blues, with a great lineup: Herbie Mann on flute, Ron Carter on bass, Victor Lewis drums, Tyrell Stafford on trumpet, Billy Taylor piano, Bobby Watson on alto sax. It's just a great lineup, and it's a wonderful album, this one. It's called America, Brazil. Of course, the man himself, Herbie Mann, who sadly is no longer with us. It's the late Herbie Mann. And it's a good album. But if you go to the Blue Note, enjoy, and when you're down there, don't forget that in between shows, go up the stairs, because up above the stage, there's a room up there with a chock-a-block full of Blue Note recordings recorded live over the years, and of course there are many, many, many to choose from. Great, great entertainment above and below. Club Blue Note. Let's do a couple of love songs.

The torch I carry is handsome. It's worth its heartache in ransom.

A Time for Love with Irene Krall and Diana Krall. Guess I'll hang my tears out to dry. Just a couple of love songs right there. You know, at various times throughout his long career, the saxophonist, composer, playwright and educator, Archie Shepp, has been regarded as a musical firebrand, I guess you could say. Cultural, radical, soulful throwback to the jazz tradition. A veteran explorer. Well, during the 1960s, he was regarded as possibly the most articulate and intense member of the free jazz generation. Tenor sax solos, searing, harsh, quite the radical was he. Well, let's check in now on Archie Shepp, shall we? Our track finds him in a more settled corner, musically that is. Enjoy with me now his sound, Archie Shepp.

Relationship. From New York, this is Jazz Nice and Easy, serving Australia with laid-back sounds designed with only you in mind. Restful sounds to ease you in or ease you out of that rather harried day. In Manhattan, I'm Tom Parker. It's time for our special of the week, Sound Trilogy. Three tracks of that special guest, or a musical theme.

With an investment of $10,000 in April of 1942, the songwriter Johnny Mercer, record store magnat Glenn Wallace, and Paramount Pictures executive Buddy De Silva collaborated and opened the first major American record label to be located on the West Coast. Originally, they called it Liberty Records. The new name was voted in at the first directors' meeting, changed the name to Capitol Records. With wartime restrictions in effect, there was a severe shortage of the shellac, the material used for making the old 78 recordings. Cleverly, Capitol bought up old records from dealers at 6 cents a pound, converting them to raw materials, and away we went. Johnny Mercer reportedly signed a not very good young bandleader to the Capitol label because his father owned a shellac warehouse. Soon, the company was producing some 20,000 records a week. Out of the first 6 releases from Capitol in July of 1942, what do you know? They ended up with their very first big number one hit. And this is it.

Capitol Records' first number one smash hit. The young singer from Mansfield, Texas, Miss Ella Mae Morse, together with the band of Freddie Slack, that July of 1942, and the Cow Cow Boogie. A youthful approach to the music scene, Capitol Records were quick to sign up the young talent that came out of the lounges, the saloons, and the big bands. Singers, Nellie Lutcher, the big bands, Peggy Lee, K-Star, the big band of a young Stan Kenton, vocal groups, the Dinning Sisters, and a group fresh from touring with the big band of Tommy Dorsey, the Pied Pipers. Big bands were not forgotten either. How about the sounds of that Stan Kenton?

Stan Kenton Band, Eager Beaver. In 1942, Capitol Records had the faith to pick up an exciting young trio that was playing in the LA area. The Nat King Cole Trio released their first records that year of 1942 for this exciting record company with the bright red label.

A buzzer took a monkey for a ride in the air. The monkey thought that everything was on the square. The buzzer tried to throw the monkey off of his back, but the monkey grabbed his neck and said, "Now listen, Jack. Straighten up and fly right. Straighten up and fly right. Straighten up and fly right. Cool down, Papa, don't you blow your top. Ain't no use in diving. What's the use of jiving? Straighten up and fly right. Cool down, Papa, don't you blow your top." The buzzer told the monkey, "You are choking me. Release your hold and I will set you free." The monkey looked the buzzer right dead in the eye and said, "Your story is so touching, but it sounds just like a lie. Straighten up and fly right. Straighten up and stay right.

Straighten up and fly right. Straighten up and stay right. Straighten up and fly right. Cool down, Papa, don't you blow your top. Fly right.

Nat King Cole, with or without his trio, were to release hundreds of singles for Capitol Records. These were the early years for this fledgling record company, Capitol. By the 1950s, their artist stable was huge, with Frank Sinatra and Kay Starr and Joe Stafford, Peggy Lee, Dean Martin, Stan Freberg, Les Paul and Mary Ford, and not to mention, of course, the big bands of Billy May, Nelson Riddle, and Uncle Tom Cobley, and all. Well, we grew up with them, and we love their music. We love them, and of course we love that bright red 78 record label called Capitol. Capitol Records, those early days. And that's our sound trilogy of the week.

It's one of these, one of those great old record albums from the 1950s, 1955 to be exact. Just excellently arranged, a great bunch of standards, thanks to the brilliance of one Russ Garcia. Russ Garcia, certainly one of the most underrated arrangers during that 1950s period. Russ Garcia wrote and definitely helped the sounds coming out of that California record label, Bethlehem Records. Bethlehem Records, remember them. Russ Garcia put together a four trombone front line right there. Frank Rossellino, Herbie Harper, Tommy Patterson and Maynard Ferguson. There's a rhythm section of Marty Page on piano. Red Mitchell bass, Stan Levy drums. Just good enough, you bet. Just a bunch of standards within, including our track with the rather interesting title, I'll never forget, what's her name? Forgot it already. Bethlehem's the label. Four Horns and a Lush Life. A wonderful album. John Coltrane, without doubt, made music that has become the ground bass of modern jazz. As a hard bebop tenor player alongside Sonny Rollins, John Coltrane turned New York on its ear in the late 1950s. That was his launching pad. His records got wilder and wilder as the evolution of music was changed forever as Coltrane's unstinting commitment to new horizons was always there. But he also had his gentle side too. And we're going to play two tracks of the gentle sounds of Mr. John Coltrane.

Gentle sounds of John Coltrane, like Someone in Love, and then joining up with Johnny Hartman for a very tasty sound. My One and Only Love. Sound of John Coltrane. Let's return to the early 50s and JATP. Yes, jazz at the Philharmonic.

Wonderful memories from the 1950s. JATP, otherwise known as Jazz at the Philharmonic. Harry Sweets, Edison, Buddy DeFranco, Benny Carter, the list is long, Wardell Gray, Count Basie, all together in a marvellous medley. JATP, Jazz at the Philharmonic.

From New York, Jazz Nice and Easy is produced in studios in Manhattan, New York City, and heard nationally across Australia on the Community Radio Network. Well, an old clock on the wall says we're out of here. It's time to close out our little soiree. Let's do it again next week. Same time. Same place. Oh, I'll see you here. In New York, I'm Tom Parker.

0: Coming up for you now is the Australian Independent News.
1: I'm Mark Dransfield. The War Memorial has been asked to ensure it has the correct contact details for the families of all veterans. Some relatives missed out on an invitation to commemorate the 25th anniversary of the Afghanistan conflict. In one case, an invitation was sent to a dead soldier rather than his parents. Veterans Affairs Minister Matt Keogh has told Parliament it's unacceptable.
2: I learnt of that on the weekend and was very upset to find out that there were parents, family members that did not receive that invitation, because we wanted to make sure as many family members who lost loved ones through that tragedy, through that conflict, could be there.
1: Australia's biggest egg supplier and 11 other egg producers are in court, accused of artificially bumping up the price of eggs. Gabriel Hodson has more.
3: Australia's competition watchdog has filed civil proceedings in the federal court after it's alleged the 12 producers coordinated on a range of business decisions affecting the production and supply of eggs. Among them is the biggest, Sunny Queen. The ACCC alleges that since at least October 2020, key egg suppliers and producers swapped notes on production volumes, distribution, expansion plans and culling to manage a perceived oversupply. The commission says this was done in a way that likely reduced competition for many years in an industry with a small number of large operators that produces a staple food. Gabriel Hodson reporting.
1: The New South Wales Parliament will review a security breach in which a protester vaulted over a barrier and onto the floor during question time. Rising Tide has claimed responsibility for the disruption, saying the protester was trying to directly address the Premier about a failure to act on climate change. The man involved, Andrew Snedden, is standing by his actions.
4: It did escalate very quickly. I was handled pretty roughly by some of the members of Parliament and the staff. The climate crisis that we're facing will also be very rough.
1: WA is making it harder for criminals to sell illegal vapes and cigarettes. New planning laws will force convenience stores to submit a development application if they intend to sell tobacco. State Planning Minister John Kerry admits there's a select portion of the sector causing headaches for shop owners doing the right thing.
5: I understand that there will be legitimate convenience stores that are wanting to open that will not like this. I accept that, but this is about greater scrutiny and greater accountability to the local community.
1: Air Entertainment News and actor RJ Mitty has died in Texas at the age of 34. He was best known for his role in the award-winning TV series Breaking Bad. The BBC's Regan Morris reports.
6: RJ Mitty played the son of Bryan Cranston's leading man Walter White on the Emmy-winning series Breaking Bad. As Walter White Jr., or Flynn as he later wanted to be known, Mitty brought the experiences of living with cerebral palsy to a wide audience, playing the teenage son of a drug dealer. Mitty used his fame to champion the rights of disabled people. In a statement, his representative said the actor drew from his own experiences to bring authenticity to the role, while using his platform to challenge stereotypes and promote greater representation for people with disabilities.
1: The BBC's Regan Morris reporting. This is Air National News.
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Idaho. That was Lou Stone and his band, and Peter Gray was on the vocals. It was recorded in 1942. Hello and welcome to Down Memory Lane. My name is Streamer. The program is brought to you courtesy of the Community Radio Network, and I play music from the first half of the 20th century. And today we're celebrating that in 1915, on the 21st of September, Cecil Chubb bought Stonehenge for £6,600. Rumour has it, or legend holds, that he was sent to an auction by his wife to get dining room chairs, and he came home with Stonehenge instead. And then in 1918, he gave it to the British nation, and that's why it's a public place today. It was privately owned before that, and he bought it from someone who had inherited it from his brother. It never occurred to me that Stonehenge was anything other than public land. Anyway, so we've got some Lou Stone to help us celebrate that, and also tracks from 1915, so I hope you can hang around. And there are also people who aren't Lou Stone and who aren't recording in 1915. A bit of a mixed bag today, so I do hope you can hang around and enjoy the music with me. Here is something from 1915, Frederick Wheeler. On the record label, it says baritone with orchestra.

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1: Give us coffee.
2: And a piece of pie.
3: If you've got a dime, then you can have a dandy time.
0: Oh, I want coffee.
1: Give us coffee.
2: I want a piece of pie.

What a splendid idea. Let's have another cup of coffee. Recorded in 1932 by Helen Rowland with Phil Spitalny and his orchestra. And bought before that from 1915, Here We Are Again, Frederick Wheeler with an unidentified orchestra. But he's identified as a baritone with orchestra on the record label. And when I refer to record labels, I don't mean that I actually have the record. I get on the internet and I plug in the name of the song and the name of the artist, and there's lots and lots of images of the actual records online. Usually they're from people trying to sell them.

St. Louis Blues from 1915 Prince's Band, supervised by G. Hepburn Wilson, from an album called Cakewalks, Rags and Blues in the Military Style. A very useful album to have if you present a show like this. And before that, we heard Henry Burr from a double album called And the Band Played On. That was Stay Down Here Where You Belong, an Irving Berlin composition recorded in 1915. 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You can get in touch, streamer88.5@gmail.com.

That was Helen Rowland teaming up with Imo Rapee and his orchestra for a 1931 recording of Some of These Days. And that followed on from Lou Stone and his band with a nice gentle number, A Little Fish in a Big Pond. That was recorded in 1949. I've now got two tracks for you from 1915.

changed their eyes that when the Tommies went off to war. And the girls with all be smiling when they see them come back once more. They'll put out the flags and bunting when the ships come across the foam. Oh, won't there be a how do you do when Tommy comes marching home? When Tommy comes marching home again, hurrah, hurrah. When Tommy comes marching home again, hurrah, hurrah. You'll see the ladies more than blue, with boys in khaki, boys in blue. And they'll never be short of a fag or two when Tommy comes marching home. When Johnny comes marching home again, hurrah, hurrah. When Johnny comes marching home again, hurrah, hurrah. We'll give them a cheer when they come back, our British bulldogs, white and black, with a jolly big cheer for Sailor Jack, when Johnny comes marching home. When Paddy comes marching home again, hurrah, hurrah. When Paddy comes marching home again, hurrah, hurrah. They'll all sing Tipperary hot, the Redmond boys and Carlton's lot, and be dead when I've given them Irish hot when Paddy comes marching home. When Paddy comes marching home again, hurrah, hurrah. When Paddy comes marching home again, hurrah, hurrah. Lloyd George is sure to thank the fate when we carve up the German state. He'll say up with a flag and down with a rake when Tabby comes marching home. When Sandy comes marching home again, hurrah, hurrah. When Sandy comes marching home again, oh hi, oh hi. The Germans won't do any goose at then. The Scottish will cook their goose, you can. They'll have had quite enough of the Highland men when Sandy comes marching home. When the terriers all come home again, hurrah, hurrah. When the terriers all come home again, hurrah, hurrah. Sweet feast along with them they'll bring. They'll have caught the Kaiser Bill to sing. The master lays and God save the king when the terriers all come home. When Tommy comes marching home again, hurrah, hurrah. When Tommy comes marching

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1: Two recorded in 1915. Just then we heard Harry Marlowe, who was an Australian artist, When Tommy Comes Marching Home. That was from an album called The Great War and from an album called And the Band Played On. George Christian, whose name apparently is actually Jack Charman, playing Home Sweet Home. You're listening to Down Memory Lane, which is a program on the Community Radio Network. My name is Streamer. 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It's half an hour into the show, which means it's time for our vintage comedy, and I've chosen a track today where the main character is Stonehenge, and you will hear someone say they've got ancient lights. And what this means, I just read something from Wikipedia. The owner of a building with windows that have received natural daylight for 20 years or more is entitled to forbid any construction or other obstruction on adjacent land that would block the light so as to deprive them of adequate illumination through those windows. So I hope you listen out for that particular line coming your way. Here's Flanders and Swan with Built Up Area.
2: So much building going on everywhere else. On Salisbury Plain, nothing. No building at all. Hasn't been any building there for about 4,000 years, I suppose, really. Even then, I dare say, back in Neolithic times, there was some old Stone Age man standing in the observation platform watching what was going on. I dare say he didn't care for it much either.
3: Well, what's this then?
2: You're not going to put up these great ugly stone blocks here, are you?
3: You can't do that.
2: I've got ancient lights on my cave. Well, what is it anyway?
3: A henge?
2: Well, what's a henge? Well, you may call it megalithic culture. I call it vandalism. I suppose you realise it's about the last nesting place for mammoths in the whole of Wessex. What with them building up the long barrows and the round barrows and the bell-shaped barrows. They started cutting out these white horses in the hillside now. Have you seen that? I don't know, it's some sort of ad for mead, I think. They don't. They don't call them the beaker folk for nothing. And then you come dragging along these great prefabricated dominoes all over the roads. They're not meant for that sort of traffic. Every fine weekend it's the same story. Ox carts, nose to tail, all the way from here to the coast. I don't know where you get that stone from anyway. That's not local stone, I can tell. You get it from where? The Preseli Mountains? In Wales? I know it's in Wales. I've been abroad. Well, what do you want to bring it all that way? You're bringing it the wrong way anyway. You want to bring it round the Chanterbury Ring Road, avoiding earthworks at Avebury. What a horrible looking thing. Well, that's all there is to it, is there just two up and one across the top, all the way round. Well, if that's modern architecture, roll on the Ice Age, I say. Well, you never get on a roof on it for a start. Never get twigs big enough. Yes. We had a wood end here once, but it rotted. These big picture windows you got all the way round the bottom. Oh, they look very nice, yes, I'll grant you, but what about the drafts? What about the lack of privacy? Who wants to live in a thing like that? Will you tell me when they start moving in, won't you? You get a pretty rowdy crowd in some of these new developments. I don't want to end up under the altar stone in a crouching position. It's not going to be lived in. Well, that's something anyway. What is it then?
3: So what? You're pulling a calendar? Well, it's a bit big for a calendar, isn't it?
2: I mean, you look a bit silly with that on your desk, wouldn't you? Well, how'd you work it then? You come up here every morning before dawn. Well, better you than me, mate, yes. And when the rising sun throws a shadow of that big stone onto this flat one here, then we shall know if it's summer. Well, that will be very helpful, I must say. Is it summer? You can't tell. Well, I'd better come and help you shovel the snow off it then, hadn't I?
1: Helping us to mark the fact that on the 21st of September 1915, Cecil Chubb bought Stonehenge for £6,600, and later on in 1918, he gifted it to the British nation. And what a jolly nice thing to do. Anyway, that was Flanders and Swan from an album called At the Drop of Another Hat, recorded in the 50s. Here's a silly song for you now, Lou Stone and his band.

I want the waiter with the water, Lou Stone and his band. And the reason, of course, Lou Stone was included today was because of Stonehenge. Right, okay. Sid Collins and the chorus did the vocals for us. I Want the Waiter with the Water was recorded in 1940 and it came from an album called Dinner and Dance, which is a compilation of Lou Stone's work. You're listening to Down Memory Lane, which is a program on the Community Radio Network. You can get in touch with me, streamer88.5@gmail.com, or you can get in touch with me via the radio station that you are listening to now. I'd love to hear from you, suggestions, comments. If you have a track that you would love to hear that you haven't heard for a million years, let me know and I'll see if I can track it down or whether I already own it. Well, we have another track for you now from 1915 from that album and the band played on.

Azure, a nice quiet number by Lou Stone and his band, recorded in 1938, and before that we heard Walter Jeffries with an unidentified orchestra, When the War is Over, Mother Dear, and yes, that was recorded in 1915. Well, for no reason except just because, we have a Fats Waller track for you now.

John Philip Sousa and his band. That was The Pathfinder of Panama. It was recorded in 1915 and it was composed for San Francisco's Panama Pacific Exhibition that was held in 1915. And that followed on from Fats Waller and his Rhythm from an album called Hits of the 1930s and, or rather, Hits of the 30s and 40s. It's a four CD set. It's A Sin to Tell a Lie, and he recorded that in 1936. Well, we've made it almost to the end of the show. It is that time that I was out of here, scooting out of here, making room for the next program that's coming on. If you've been enjoying this show, I urge you to keep an ear out for a program called Hit Parade of Yesterday that's also on the Community Radio Network. So the name of this show is Down Memory Lane. I bring you music from the first half of the 20th century, and it's distributed around Australia by the Community Radio Network. I would really love it if you could get in touch. My email address is streamer88.5@gmail.com, or get in touch with me via the radio station you're listening to now. The last song of the show is At the Jazz Band Ball. It's a 1941 recording. It's by Lou Stone and his Stonecrackers. And I hope you can hang around and next week, or rather come around next week and listen, because I've got Helen Ward with various orchestras, the comedy harmonist Ray Ventura, and some big bands. Here they are, the Stonecrackers with Lou Stone. Thanks for listening.

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1: I'm Mark Dransfield. The US plan to live stream the execution by firing squad of the Fort Hood terrorist in December has politicians in this country admitting they're powerless to stop it. Michael Lynch reports.
2: The federal government claims the US Pentagon plan to live stream the execution in Texas makes it very clear that Australia needs digital duty of care regulations. Australia's e-safety commissioner has already said that she's powerless to stop the live stream being accessed here in Australia, and that's prompted senior Labor MP Murray Watt to demand that tech companies do much more to block harmful content.
3: Our current laws don't put enough responsibility on platforms and big tech to do the right thing by Australians. So I would have hoped that this issue with the public execution is further evidence for the Coalition and the Greens that we need to update Australia's laws to put more responsibility on big tech.
1: A major bust for detectives has resulted in a $12 million drug haul in Queensland. Amy Drew has more.
4: The arrests of two men in recent days were made as part of the closure of Operation Yankee Saga, targeting drug trafficking. A 42-year-old alleged drug courier was intercepted at Marlborough on Friday, a search of his vehicle allegedly uncovering more than 6 kilograms of cocaine and methamphetamine, along with a quantity of cash. Further investigations led to the discovery of more than 18 kilograms of heroin and methamphetamine at two Tanimura properties and a storage facility in Shaler Park, along with 600 kilos of precursor chemicals, with a 46-year-old man taken into custody. The pair will appear in the Rockhampton and Beenleigh Magistrates Courts in the coming days. Amy Drew reporting.
1: Invasive fire ants have been discovered in Sydney's inner west. Biosecurity officials believe the ants were imported from overseas in a shipping container, and so far there have been no further detections. The Invasive Species Council's Rhys Pianta says the discovery is a surprise.
5: These fire ants were found in the ground through a biosecurity lure trap. So that now means that there needs to be a comprehensive response to ensure that there are no undetected fire ant nests in the surrounding area.
1: A Qantas Dreamliner plane has been deep cleaned after passengers were bitten by bedbugs. The Rome to Perth flight was delayed by 2 days as the cleaning got underway. Qantas says affected passengers were rebooked and given hotels. Bedbug expert Stephen Doggett says it's not uncommon to find the blood-sucking insects on planes amid global air travel.
6: We've gone through this global resurgence over the last 25 years, and wherever a bum sits or a head lies, it could be exposed to bedbugs. And basically, we cut them about in our belongings. And so it's no surprise that we're seeing them on aircraft.
1: And in air entertainment news, actress Selma Blair has been released on bail after an alleged in-flight incident. The 54-year-old pleaded not guilty to 2 counts of second-degree assault during a court appearance in New York. She's facing 2 to 7 years behind bars if convicted. Finally, to the Australian share market, the All Ords closed down 15 points at 89.21. One Australian dollar is buying 69.62 US cents. This is Air National News.
7: At the Air Sports Desk, hello, I'm Leonie Kaye. Cricket and Australia took 2 wickets during the morning session of the final day of the Durban Test to keep it on track for a win in the opening match of the 3-game series. South Africa was 6 for 166 at the lunch break, requiring another 255 runs to win, with Aidan Markram on 69. In the T20 Spring Challenge, the Perth Scorchers women reached 8 for 182 after 20 overs. In reply, the Adelaide Strikers women 4 for 183 after 19.2 overs, taking the win by 6 wickets. And after a rain-interrupted match, the ACT Meteors reached 7 for 77 after 9 overs. In reply, the Sydney Sixers 3 for 78 after 9 overs, taking the win by 12 runs under the DLS method. The field for this year's Melbourne Cup is taking shape, with 58 horses still in contention for the race that stops a nation. Jordan Tunbridge reports.
8: Victoria's leading horse trainer Kieran Maher has the strongest hand, with 14 horses still in the running for the $10.2 million race. Irish trainer Joseph O'Brien has 9 contenders, while Chris Waller also has 9, including star mare Aeliana. Reigning champion Half Yours remains in contention, chasing back-to-back Melbourne Cups at Flemington. Attention now turns to Saturday's Caulfield Cup, with 19 out of 22 runners also entered for the race that stops the nation.
7: 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For what?

0: Here's former Broncos great Ben Eichen for RAD.
1: In footy, control's a big part of the game. It's the same when you're on the road. 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That someone could be your best mate. 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
2: RAD. Recording artists, actors and athletes against dumb driving.

0: 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It's right on the Tropic of Capricorn.
1: When the luggers all sailed away from Roebuck Bay on that fateful day, the diver on the B-19 was Nakamura. Not yet 21, from the land of the rising sun, his homeland was the island Okinawa. In the deepest holes of the Lacepede Shoals, to fulfill the pearling master's goals, went the diver from the B-19, young Nakamura. His quest for the La

Set sail, no time to stage, for the storm began to rage. They dragged to the surface the boy from Okinawa. The agony's in his eyes, an old Malay man cries,

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someone who's won the jackpot prize. Take the happiness of children when their birthday gifts arrive. Put that happiness together, here's what you would find. It's just equal to the love I'd know if you were only mine.

The stripe was white, it was 18 feet from the bow to the stern light. Second hand from a dealer in Atlanta, I rode up with Daddy when he went there to get her.

0: Coming up for you now is the Australian Independent News.
1: I'm Mark Dransfield. The War Memorial has been asked to ensure it has the correct contact details for the families of all veterans. Some relatives missed out on an invitation to commemorate the 25th anniversary of the Afghanistan conflict. In one case, an invitation was sent to a dead soldier rather than his parents. Veterans Affairs Minister Matt Keogh has told Parliament it's unacceptable.
2: I learnt of that on the weekend and was very upset to find out that there were parents, family members that did not receive that invitation, because we wanted to make sure as many family members who lost loved ones through that tragedy, through that conflict, could be there.
1: Australia's biggest egg supplier and 11 other egg producers are in court, accused of artificially bumping up the price of eggs. Gabriel Hodson has more.
3: Australia's competition watchdog has filed civil proceedings in the federal court after it's alleged the 12 producers coordinated on a range of business decisions affecting the production and supply of eggs. Among them is the biggest, Sunny Queen. The ACCC alleges that since at least October 2020, key egg suppliers and producers swapped notes on production volumes, distribution, expansion plans and culling to manage a perceived oversupply. The commission says this was done in a way that likely reduced competition for many years in an industry with a small number of large operators that produces a staple food. Gabriel Hodson reporting.
1: The New South Wales Parliament will review a security breach in which a protester vaulted over a barrier and onto the floor during question time. Rising Tide has claimed responsibility for the disruption, saying the protester was trying to directly address the Premier about a failure to act on climate change. The man involved, Andrew Snetton, is standing by his actions.
4: It did escalate very quickly. I was handled pretty roughly by some of the members of Parliament and the staff. The climate crisis that we're facing will also be very rough.
1: WA is making it harder for criminals to sell illegal vapes and cigarettes. New planning laws will force convenience stores to submit a development application if they intend to sell tobacco. State Planning Minister John Kerry admits there's a select portion of the sector causing headaches for shop owners doing the right thing.
5: I understand that there will be legitimate convenience stores that are wanting to open that will not like this. I accept that, but this is about greater scrutiny and greater accountability to the local community.
1: Air Entertainment News and actor RJ Mitty has died in Texas at the age of 34. He was best known for his role in the award-winning TV series Breaking Bad. The BBC's Regan Morris reports.
6: RJ Mitty played the son of Bryan Cranston's leading man Walter White on the Emmy-winning series Breaking Bad. As Walter White Jr., or Flynn as he later wanted to be known, Mitty brought the experiences of living with cerebral palsy to a wide audience, playing the teenage son of a drug dealer. Mitty used his fame to champion the rights of disabled people. In a statement, his representative said the actor drew from his own experiences to bring authenticity to the role, while using his platform to challenge stereotypes and promote greater representation for people with disabilities.
1: The BBC's Regan Morris reporting. This is Air National News.
7: At the airport desk. Hello, I'm Leonie Kay. The Kangaroos and Kiwis have named their sides for Thursday's Rugby League World Cup opener. Lachlan Gray reports.
8: Broncos star Reece Walsh has retained his fullback jersey despite a strong case for Roosters grand final hero James Tedesco, who has missed out on a bench role in Walter's squad to face the Kiwis. Dolphins flyer Jack Bostock has been named for his Australian test debut on the wing, with Trom Dvojevic on the other edge. Cameron Munster and Mitchell Moses are the Kangaroos halves. For the Kiwis, it's a new era in black and white for Kalyn Ponga, taking the fullback jersey ahead of Keanu Kenny, while 2018 Kangaroos World Cup winner Dane Gagai will line up in the centres for New Zealand.
7: The field for this year's Melbourne Cup is taking shape, with 58 horses still in contention for the race that stops a nation. Jordan Tunbridge has the details.
9: Victoria's leading horse trainer Kieran Maher has the strongest hand, with 14 horses still in the running for the $10.2 million race. Irish trainer Joseph O'Brien has 9 contenders, while Chris Waller also has 9, including star mare Aeliana. Reigning champion Half Yours remains in contention, chasing back-to-back Melbourne Cups at Flemington. Attention now turns to Saturday's Caulfield Cup, with 19 out of 22 runners also entered for the race that stops the nation.
7: And in Major League Baseball, the Brewers have beaten the Dodgers 7-4 to lead their championship series 2-0. Australian Independent Radio News.
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0: Hi there. This is Randy Stone. I cover the night beat for the Daily.
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0: Hi there. This is Randy Stone. I cover the night beat for the Daily. Stories start in many different ways. This one began with a break from jail and ended right back where it started.
1: Night Beat, starring Hop McGuire as Randy Stone.
0: Most people have habits. Putting on one shoe first before the other, taking two cups of coffee with breakfast. Some guys even make a habit of reading the Night Beat column before looking at the funnies. That's a habit I encourage all I can. And me? I have my habits, too. Like running through the late evening editions in a little place around the corner before I start off on my nightly search for a new story. A lot of people know about this habit of mine, but it never made any difference much until last night, when I was on my way there at the usual time.
2: You Randy Stone?
0: Yeah, sure. What can I do for you?
2: Sorry about this, pal, but you've got a gun on your ribs.
0: On a crowded sidewalk? That's not sense.
2: So we better move. Where's your car, Randy?
0: Down the road a piece, but I
2: don't... Let's go, pal.
0: Different guys will tell you the routine when some buster pokes a gun in your ribs from behind. You twist around, fetch him a smart poke in the chin, take his gun from his astonished hand, and turn him into the cops. Only I figure the guy spends his time while you're doing all this quietly pumping upwards of 7 or 8 slugs in your middle. So I went along quiet. I figure you live longer that way. Okay. So we pull down the flag and start the meter ticking, only we don't have a meter. Where are we going?
2: Head in the general direction of Long Island and,
0: keep with the traffic?
2: Well, the guy really is clairvoyant. Next thing he'll be telling me I'm... Or don't you know who I am?
0: Sure. Sure, I know. You're Mike Hendon, convicted for murder of patrolman Clive H. Rogers, and you escaped from Sing Sing this afternoon. They figure you're armed. I can substantiate that. They figure you're desperate. Maybe you are. They figure you'll shoot to kill. No comment.
2: The whole works, huh?
0: Every newspaper and radio's been playing it solid for the last 4 hours. It didn't take you long to get down to the big smoke.
2: I had a rendezvous.
0: Yeah?
2: Yeah. With a guy called Randy Stone, who takes coffee and reads the paper every night at a little joint round the corner from his office.
0: Well, well. And what do I owe this honor?
2: I figured you might really be on the level.
0: I do my best.
2: Even for guys who bust jail?
0: That depends.
2: Yeah? On what?
0: On whether they wave artillery at me or drop their pop guns in their pocket and make civil requests.
2: Okay, Randy, so the gun goes in my pocket. Now what?
0: Now we sit quiet and listen for the civil requests. I remembered Mike Hendon's case well. There'd been plenty of controversy at the time. A lot of people figured Hendon shouldn't have stood trial until they pulled in his buddy, the guy with him when Patrolman Rogers was shot and who had disappeared. At the trial, Hendon said next to nothing. The charges were laid, the jury went out, and when they came back, the judge started the usual sermon that's the first step to Sing Sing Death House. What happens when we get to Long Island, Mike?
2: Well, listen, Randy, I can't spill all the beans right now, but I make you a promise.
0: Thanks.
2: You don't get hurt in this deal. And you do get the story.
0: Well, thanks again.
2: You go along with me?
0: Point one, I don't have the option. You got a gun in your pocket, or have you forgotten?
2: Look, I want to prove I'm on the level. I didn't hurt any guy getting outside, did I?
0: Well, they say you twisted a guy's arm a piece and took his gun, but, no, I wouldn't call that real hurting.
2: I'm after one guy. Only one guy.
0: Harry Fall?
2: Yeah. Harry Fall. Who was with me, you remember, when that patrolman got shot? That's him.
0: And, when you find him, that is, if you find him...
2: I turn him in, nice and quiet-like.
0: Yeah?
2: Yeah, yeah.
0: You know, the cops spent a long time looking for Harry Fall.
2: Yeah, but they were looking in the wrong place.
0: And you know the right place?
2: I know the right place. You coming along with me, Randy?
0: I still say I don't have the choice.
2: Okay, then I give you the choice. Pulling over that, fire hydrant there, huh?
0: Okay. Now what?
2: Well, you see who's coming over? A big, strong, juicy, tough copper.
3: Yeah, that's right.
2: Okay. You do the talking, Randy.
3: Okay. I will.
4: Say, you guys blind or something?
3: No, officer. What's the trouble?
4: You parked on a fire hydrant. What's your trouble?
3: Trouble? Well, it's no trouble at all, officer. I just pulled in to light a cigarette.
4: Well, I'll pull out again, mister. I'll give you a ticket.
3: Okay, officer. We're on our way now.
0: As I pulled away from the sidewalk, I knew I'd committed myself to trust this guy sitting alongside me. A convicted murderer, a jail escapee, a guy with a gun in his pocket. For a moment, I wished I'd called the copper in to arrest Mike Hendon. But somehow, that would have been like betraying a friend. Yes, a friend. It was a funny word to use on a guy with Hendon's record. But I suddenly knew why. It was because out of all the people in the world, this hunted man had chosen me for his friend. His only friend.
2: Well, thanks, Randy. I figured you'd be under square.
3: That's okay, but don't cross me, Mike.
2: Look, I don't cross guys ever. Not even when they're rats.
3: Just the same, I wouldn't feel too happy being in Harry Fall's shoes tonight.
2: The funny thing is this, Randy. I figure that guy feels as safe as the Washington Memorial tonight.
3: With Long Island so close, yeah. People in the world, this hunted man had chosen me for his friend. His only friend.
2: Well, thanks, Randy. I figured you'd be under square.
3: That's okay, but don't cross me, Mike.
2: Look, I don't cross guys ever. Not even when they're rats.
3: Just the same, I wouldn't feel too happy being in Harry Fall's shoes tonight.

0: Time afterwards. You see, up till last spring, I was just a guy with a... Hey, Molly! Molly, you home? Huh? Okay, so she's not home. Okay, that's okay. Well, it ain't late, so I catch up on some sleep till she comes in, I reckon. Yeah, I figure she's taking them away, so... What?
1: Mike!
0: What?
1: You here.
0: Oh. Molly, honey, I figure I went to sleep in the chair here, huh?
1: There weren't any lights up.
0: I got in before dark. Hey, who's the friend?
1: It's Harry. Harry.
2: Harry Fall. I'm a sort of cousin of Molly's.
0: Oh, gee, that's swell. Come on, make yourself at home. I guess there's nothing much to drink around, you see.
1: I didn't figure on you being home, Mike.
0: No, well, I quit the job, honey.
1: You quit?
0: Yeah. You see, Harry, I work nights. Now, that's no good. I'm a good maintenance guy. I guess I soon pick up a job day.
1: No, we can't afford you not working, Mike. What do you want to quit for now? It's crazy.
0: Now, take it easy, honey. I'll soon get another job. Something better, maybe, huh? Something so we get out nights together so we can take in a movie, maybe go dancing. That's right, isn't it, Harry? That's the way it should be with a guy and his wife, huh?
2: Why, sure it is, Mike.
0: Sure.
2: That's the way it should be.
3: While Mike Hendon was telling his story, I felt my stomach go sick inside me. I knew what was coming. A guy makes an honest living working on night work, then he throws the job, comes home, and in walks his wife with another guy. There's a story about distant cousins just meeting, and he's dumb enough to take it all in. Then what happens?
0: You know something, Randy? Dicing that job was the craziest thing I ever did. You see, I had a new job offered me right there and then. Molly's cousin reckoned he could use a good car driver, and...
3: And you were it?
0: Yeah. The first night, I didn't even get to figuring what was the score. Harry Fall told me he was the guy who went around collecting off the gaming machines. Well, sure, I know it wasn't legal, but what the heck?
3: Just what happened that first night?
0: We pulled in outside a roadside and dancing joint, you know. They were just putting the lights down, and he went in, I stood outside. In 5 minutes, he came out with a bag of cash. We drove away.
3: Yeah, and then?
0: Well, next morning, the paper said the story of a holdup, and, well, then I know. You see, Randy, it was too late then. I was in the game. Harry Fall said he'd turn me in unless I kept playing along.
3: You were scared, but you kept going.
0: Well, it was that. I guess Molly seemed to like the new setup okay, so I just went along.
3: So it kept going till that night?
0: Yeah. That night when Harry was coming out of a joint about half a mile past the main intersection there.
4: Get going fast. Some dame slipped out back. I figure she might have got to the telephone.
0: Which way you figure we'll go, huh?
4: Straight down to the highway. Get into the traffic.
0: Okay. Say, there's a single light in the driving mirror.
4: Motorbike?
0: Yeah, I guess it is.
4: Well, get your foot down. Right,
0: well, I have, and he's coming up. We're not going to make it, Harry. That guy's coming up fast.
4: Okay. Slow a bit. Let him get alongside. Then swing over on him.
0: No, you're crazy.
4: You won't? Okay, there's the other way.
0: Put that gun down, you crazy fool. Harry! Harry!

0: Well, 2 days later, they pulled me in, charged me with murder.
1: And as I remembered, you kept your mouth shut. Never said a word, never said guilty or not guilty. But why, Mike? Why didn't you tell him? You couldn't have had some crazy idea about saving Molly's cousin.
0: Cousin? That made me laugh. I never fell for that one, right from the beginning. Look, maybe you won't get this, Randy, but I loved Molly better than... well, better than most guys know you can love a dame.
1: Even though she was giving you the runaround?
0: Well, the way I figured it, that was my fault. I must have, well, you know, failed some way. If I had...

0: hadn't, she wouldn't have wanted any other guy.
1: So?
0: So if she wanted Harry Fall, I wasn't going to take away what she wanted.
1: Even if it meant going to the chair?
0: That's the way it was. You know, I make a rule never to criticize a guy with high moral codes, but you just about got over the borderline and you're my reserve, pal. Tell me something, Mike.
2: Yeah?
0: Why the change of mind? Why the jailbreak?
2: What do you figure?
0: Well, it could be you got news that Fall got himself a new girlfriend.
2: Could be. That's not what I heard.
0: No?
2: No. I got news from outside that Fall got himself a new car driver.
0: Oh, some guy taking over your job.
2: Not some guy, no.
1: You mean your wife, Molly?
2: Yeah, Molly. And I got personal experience to say that job ends up in the death house at Sing Sing.
3: Randy Stone continues his story.
4: In my time, I've met all sorts of people, but Mike Hendon was something new. Here was a guy who gets himself into a career of crime, stands a murder trial, keeps his mouth tight closed until execution day is just around the corner. And why? Because he's so crazy about his wife that he'll do anything for her. Okay, I've heard of guys making that kind of record before, but not when the guy he's protecting is the guy who's running around with his wife. Molly Hendon is keen on this Harry Fall guy, so the name Harry Fall must be like a dagger in Mike Hendon's heart. And then there's news through the prison grapevine. Molly has got promotion from Harry Fall's girlfriend to Harry Fall's partner in crime. And there's just one thing Mike can't stand, one place where his reserve is all used up. It's the thought of Molly waiting out those last few hours in the death house, waiting for the chair. So here he is, this guy, Mike Hendon, in the passenger seat of my car, and we're on Long Island. He's directed me turn by turn along the shore where the beach places are. Then he puts out a hand and touches my sleeve.
0: Okay, Randy, pull in here. We'll walk the rest, huh?
4: You, figure he'll be here?
0: I figure he will. Let's go get the guy.
4: No shooting, Mike.
0: Take a look at the pistol, Randy.
4: Eh? Hey, magazine empty.
0: That's right. I took out the slugs as soon as they got out of the big house.
4: I don't figure Mr. Fall's going to be that unprepared. Suppose we go up, see if he's in the place, then call the cops, huh?
0: Nothing doing, Randy. This has to be my way. Molly has to be clear.
4: Oh, I know you're crazy.
0: You want the story, Randy, or do you stay here and wait?
4: Okay, I'm crazy, too. Let's go.
5: We left the car and moved over to a weekend shack on the waterfront. There were lights showing through the curtains and a radio was playing inside.
6: This is the place.
4: So?
6: So we best straight in. I go first.
4: Oh, this has got to be a dream. It's too crazy.
6: You could get back to the car.
4: No, no, no. Let's get at that door.
6: Okay, let's go.
7: Why, what?
8: Hey!
0: Hi, Harry.
7: Why, Mike. Wow, it's good to see you, boy.
0: Yeah. Yeah, good to see you, Harry.
7: Turn the radio off, kid.
8: Okay.
7: Ah, oh, that's better. You know, I figured you'd get out of the big house.
0: Yeah. Sure I got out.
7: Well, who's the friend, Mike?
0: A pal.
7: Well, glad to know you. Any pal of Mike's...
0: Who's your pal, Harry?
7: Oh, this is... Vicky. Mike Hendon and one friend.
8: Mike Hendon? The guy that...
0: Where's Molly, Harry? Where is she?
7: Molly? Why, I haven't
0: seen
7: her.
0: Keep it straight, Harry. Keep it straight. I want to know where Molly is.
7: Well, what would Molly be doing here? She's your wife, pal.
0: She came here before.
7: Why, you're crazy. You're not suggesting there was something between Molly and me.
0: I'm not suggesting. I know. I followed you two of you here a couple of times.
8: You ain't being all that discreet in front of a lady, mister.
0: I don't have time for discretion, miss.
7: So, Mike. So what gives?
0: So you and me got a little trip to do.
7: Oh, yeah? What direction?
0: Up the river.
7: Are you plumb crazy?
0: No, I'm plumb sane. Reach upwards, Harry, upwards, or I'll drop you stone dead.
7: This won't last, Mike.
9: You're darn right it won't.
0: What, Molly?
9: Keep facing the other way, Mike, or I'll shoot.
5: I turned around to the doorway. There was a girl, pale-faced, good-looking in a windblown kind of way. and she was hanging onto a .32 automatic like she meant business.
9: Drop the water pistol, Mike.
2: Yeah, but Molly, honey, you see what this guy is doing? He's double-crossing you, too.
9: I'll look after that. Drop that gun.
2: Okay.
9: Pick it up, Harry, and go over them both. Yeah, this other guy, too.
5: Harry Falls swaggered forward, picked up Mike's gun. Then he ran his hands over Harry and me and found nothing more lethal than my fountain pen. The girl called Vicky was staring around like a rabbit caught in a trap. Molly sauntered right into the room and looked around.
9: Nice little party. Suppose we get acquainted. Who's the dame, Harry?
2: She's some little floozy this guy's double-crossing you with. Can't you see that, Molly? Look, you gotta see sense.
9: Shut up.
8: I want to go home.
9: What's your name, kid?
8: Vicky.
9: How'd you get mixed in with this big lug?
2: Ah, Vicky's just a...
9: country cousin. Okay. Who's a strong, silent type?
2: He's a friend of mine.
9: My, don't we get cute answers?
10: What are we going to do with him?
9: My husband there is an escaped convict. I'd just say boo to him and he'd scuttle right back to jail. Tail between his legs.
10: Don't be crazy. He's dangerous.
8: You gotta let me get home. I
10: gotta
8: go.
10: Shut up, Vicky. Shut up.
8: No, I gotta go.
10: I said shut up.
9: There's a way of fixing dames who cry. Keep your gun on those two. Quit the sobbing, little Vicky.
8: You gotta let me go.
9: I said shut up.
8: No dame slaps my face.
9: I just...
8: Why, you... You beast!
5: Two women fighting is something primitive, straight out of the jungle. No holes barred. I guess we all just stood staring until suddenly... It was too fast for me to follow. The gun got twisted around in Molly Hinton's hand, the explosion and the hysterical sobs of the girl, Vicky. And then Mike was down on his knees by Molly's side. Harry and I just standing there looking stupid, I guess. And the girl's sobs dried up, staring.
2: Molly? Molly, honey? Honey, you'll be all right. Molly?
9: Mike.
2: Yeah, it's me, Molly. You'll be okay. We'll get a doctor and...
9: I got something to say.
2: Yeah, it's okay, baby.
9: I just got to say to you, Mike, you're great.
2: Molly?
5: She's dead, huh. Mike.
2: Molly's dead. She's gone.
10: Take it easy there, Mike.
2: Easy. Easy, he says. I'll get you. I'm going to get you.
10: Keep back, Mike. I got the drop
2: I'm
10: on you.
2: I'm coming for you. I'm going to get you. I'm coming
5: easy,
2: for
5: Mike,
2: you.
5: Easy, Mike. Now, easy.
10: Mike! Okay, you ask for it.
5: I guess Mike had forgotten just the same way that I had. The gun in Harry's hand was empty. The gun, Mike himself had emptied. Mike leaped on Harry Fall, and for the second time in a few minutes, I saw a battle with no holes barred. It was all over in a minute. Harry Fall's face was going purple. His eyes were closed. His body was already without movement, unconscious. Mike, for Pete's sake! Let go! Let go, Mike! You've got it, Pete! Let go!
2: What? Yeah, you're right. You're right, Randy, I got him beat.
5: That's about the wildest few minutes I ever saw.
2: I didn't mean it to go this way, honest, I didn't, Randy.
5: Yeah, I know, Mike. It wasn't your fault.
2: They'll say I killed her. They'll say I killed Molly. I wouldn't hurt a hair on her head.
5: Oh, you forget you got witnesses, Mike. I was here.
2: I'd have let him go if she'd said so. Anything she said...
5: You have to face it, Mike. You won't be doing anything for Molly anymore.
2: Okay. You can say it, Randy. Making a mug of myself.
5: No, we won't talk about that.
2: I want to talk about it. I spent a long time being the way I am, saving for a...
5: Just wasn't meant to be that way.
2: Well, you don't need the kid gloves, Randy. I know the way it was. She'd walk all over me, and still I'd come up for more. Some people are like that. They can't help it.
5: Yeah, I know.
2: And this kid here. It's what I can't stop thinking about. Why'd she get herself tied up in this?
5: For the first time since he let go of Harry Fall's throat, real emotion showed in Mike's face. He moved over to where Vicky was crouched in the corner, and I got worried. I thought maybe there'd be some more trouble. Mike, don't...
2: It's okay.
8: No, don't!
2: It's okay, kid. You got into a fight, that's okay, that's all.
8: I killed him.
2: It was my wife, honey, it's okay.
8: His wife. I killed him. Always remember.
2: And while you're remembering you killed her, remember she had to die. Remember she was bad. Bad as they come. Remember you did a service to the community, putting her clean out of the way.
8: Couldn't help it. It just happened.
5: Well, that's the way everything went tonight.
2: Yeah, that's the way everything went.
5: There were tears running down Mike Hendon's face. Tears he couldn't hold back. And then suddenly he pulled himself together.
2: You know, we got some straightening to do, Randy.
5: You can take my car keys and I could give you, say, a clear half hour.
2: No dice, Randy. You forget I got a date with a chair.
5: But everything's different now.
2: The judge said the chair, that hasn't changed. Supposing you just get on a telephone to the cops, Randy, huh?
5: If that's the way you want it, Mike.
2: Yeah, that's the way I want it. Harry here and me's all booked up for our trip up the river.
5: And that's the way it finished. A night of violence, a night of strange people. One of them something less than human, a throwback to the reptile age called Harry Fall. I figure the murder charge will stick fast there. Then there was a woman who was mean, cold, and calculating. Now accidentally dead. And then a young girl out for a good time. And her evening finishes with an indelible stamp on her mind. A stamp that will never let her forget that she killed. And finally, a guy called Mike Hendon. At first I figured he acted the way he did because he was in love with a woman, with Molly. But then I get to remembering how he went to the girl who'd killed her. And I figure Mike Hendon is just one of these rare guys who puts other people's feelings, other people's welfare before his own. Rare? Practically unique. There's room for more like him in this world. And that's what I figure to tell the court when his case comes up for a new trial. Copy, boy!

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1: I'm Mark Dransfield. The US planned to live stream the execution by firing squad of the Fort Hood terrorist in December has politicians in this country admitting they're powerless to stop it. Michael Lynch reports.
2: The federal government claims the US Pentagon plan to live stream the execution in Texas makes it very clear that Australia needs digital duty of care regulations. Australia's e-safety commissioner has already said that she's powerless to stop the live stream being accessed here in Australia, and that's prompted senior Labor MP Murray Watt to demand that tech companies do much more to block harmful content.
3: Our current laws don't put enough responsibility on platforms and big tech to do the right thing by Australians. So I would have hoped that this issue with the public execution is further evidence for the Coalition and the Greens that we need to update Australia's laws to put more responsibility on big tech.
1: A major bust for detectives has resulted in a $12 million drug haul in Queensland. Amy Drew has more.
4: The arrests of two men in recent days were made as part of the closure of Operation Yankee Saga, targeting drug trafficking. A 42-year-old alleged drug courier was intercepted at Marlborough on Friday, a search of his vehicle allegedly uncovering more than 6 kilograms of cocaine and methamphetamine, along with a quantity of cash. Further investigations led to the discovery of more than 18 kilograms of heroin and methamphetamine at two Tanimura properties and a storage facility in Shaler Park, along with 600 kilos of precursor chemicals, with a 46-year-old man taken into custody. The pair will appear in the Rockhampton and Beenleigh Magistrates Courts in the coming days. Amy Drew reporting.
1: Invasive fire ants have been discovered in Sydney's inner west. Biosecurity officials believe the ants were imported from overseas in a shipping container, and so far there have been no further detections. The Invasive Species Council's Rhys Pianta says the discovery is a surprise.
5: These fire ants were found in the ground through a biosecurity lure trap. So that now means that there needs to be a comprehensive response to ensure that there are no undetected fire ant nests in the surrounding area.
1: A Qantas Dreamliner plane has been deep cleaned after passengers were bitten by bedbugs. The Rome to Perth flight was delayed by 2 days as the cleaning got underway. Qantas says affected passengers were rebooked and given hotels. Bedbug expert Stephen Doggett says it's not uncommon to find the blood-sucking insects on planes amid global air travel.
6: We've gone through this global resurgence over the last 25 years, and wherever a bum sits or a head lies, it could be exposed to bedbugs. And basically, we cast them about in our belongings. And so it's no surprise that we're seeing them on aircraft.
1: And in air entertainment news, actress Selma Blair has been released on bail after an alleged in-flight incident. The 54-year-old pleaded not guilty to 2 counts of second-degree assault during a court appearance in New York. She's facing 2 to 7 years behind bars if convicted. Finally, to the Australian share market, the All Ords closed down 15 points at 89.21. One Australian dollar is buying 69.62 US cents. This is Air National News.
7: At the Air Sports Desk, hello, I'm Leonie Kay. The Kangaroos and Kiwis have named their sides for Thursday's Rugby League World Cup opener. Lachlan Gray reports.
8: Bronco star Reece Walsh has retained his fullback jersey despite a strong case for Roosters grand final hero James Tedesco, who has missed out on a bench role in Walters' squad to face the Kiwis. Dolphins flyer Jack Bostock has been named for his Australian test debut on the wing, with Trom Dvojevic on the other edge. Cameron Munster and Mitchell Moses are the Kangaroos' halves. For the Kiwis, it's a new era in black and white for Kalyn Ponga, taking the fullback jersey ahead of Keanu Kenny, while 2018 Kangaroos World Cup winner Dane Gagai will line up in the centres for New Zealand.
7: The field for this year's Melbourne Cup is taking shape, with 58 horses still in contention for the race that stops a nation. Jordan Tunbridge has the details.
9: Victoria's leading horse trainer Kieran Maher has the strongest hand, with 14 horses still in the running for the $10.2 million race. Irish trainer Joseph O'Brien has 9 contenders, while Chris Waller also has 9, including star mare Aeliana. Reigning champion Half Yours remains in contention, chasing back-to-back Melbourne Cups at Flemington. Attention now turns to Saturday's Caulfield Cup, with 19 out of 22 runners also entered for the race that stops the nation.
7: And in Major League Baseball, the Brewers have beaten the Dodgers 7-4 to lead their championship series 2-0. Australian Independent Radio News. For a while.

All through the long day as he served out the beer, Jimmy was sick with his trouble and fear, too anxious to argue, too worried to bite, seeing that shearer a corpse in his fright.

0: Perinatal anxiety and depression affects up to 1 in 5 new mums and up to 1 in 10 new dads. PANDA provides a national perinatal mental health helpline for parents and their families, support people and healthcare providers, as well as a wide range of online information and support, including a chatbot and a mental health checklist. We caught up with PANDA CEO Julie Bornenkopf and asked for her advice for newer expecting parents who are unsure about taking the first step and reaching out for some support.
1: Firstly, for new parents or expecting parents that have that kind of little voice in their head or feeling in their body where they feel unsure of how they're tracking, I would say good on you for stopping and acknowledging it. Secondly, I'd say, what are you going to do with it? And really importantly, we need to see these little mental and physical flags as points of time where we can change something. So if you're struggling or if you're at a point where something just doesn't feel right, getting support early, whether it's via our resources, dot the chatbot, the mental health checklist, or 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
0: If you're a new or expecting parent, remember that PANDA's Perinatal Mental Health Helpline is there to support you. 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You can also access a range of support, tips and information to help you adjust to this new stage of your life at panda.org.au.
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1: I'm Mark Dransfield. The War Memorial has been asked to ensure it has the correct contact details for the families of all veterans. Some relatives missed out on an invitation to commemorate the 25th anniversary of the Afghanistan conflict. In one case, an invitation was sent to a dead soldier rather than his parents. Veterans Affairs Minister Matt Keogh has told Parliament it's unacceptable.
2: I learnt of that on the weekend and was very upset to find out that there were parents, family members that did not receive that invitation, because we wanted to make sure as many family members who lost loved ones through that tragedy, through that conflict, could be there.
1: Australia's biggest egg supplier and 11 other egg producers are in court, accused of artificially bumping up the price of eggs. Gabriel Hodson has more.
3: Australia's competition watchdog has filed civil proceedings in the federal court after it's alleged the 12 producers coordinated on a range of business decisions affecting the production and supply of eggs. Among them is the biggest, Sunny Queen. The ACCC alleges that since at least October 2020, key egg suppliers and producers swapped notes on production volumes, distribution, expansion plans and culling to manage a perceived oversupply. The Commission says this was done in a way that likely reduced competition for many years in an industry with a small number of large operators that produces a staple food. Gabriel Hodson reporting.
1: The New South Wales Parliament will review a security breach in which a protester vaulted over a barrier and onto the floor during question time. Rising Tide has claimed responsibility for the disruption, saying the protester was trying to directly address the Premier about a failure to act on climate change. The man involved, Andrew Snedden, is standing by his actions.
4: It did escalate very quickly. I was handled pretty roughly by some of the members of Parliament and the staff. The climate crisis that we're facing will also be very rough.
1: WA is making it harder for criminals to sell illegal vapes and cigarettes. New planning laws will force convenience stores to submit a development application if they intend to sell tobacco. State Planning Minister John Kerry admits there's a select portion of the sector causing headaches for shop owners doing the right thing.
5: I understand that there will be legitimate convenience stores that are wanting to open that will not like this. I accept that, but this is about greater scrutiny and greater accountability to the local community.
1: Air Entertainment News and actor RJ Mitty has died in Texas at the age of 34. He was best known for his role in the award-winning TV series Breaking Bad. The BBC's Regan Morris reports.
6: RJ Mitty played the son of Bryan Cranston's leading man Walter White on the Emmy-winning series Breaking Bad. As Walter White Jr., or Flynn as he later wanted to be known, Mitty brought the experiences of living with cerebral palsy to a wide audience, playing the teenage son of a drug dealer. Mitty used his fame to champion the rights of disabled people. In a statement, his representative said the actor drew from his own experiences to bring authenticity to the role, while using his platform to challenge stereotypes and promote greater representation for people with disabilities.
1: The BBC's Regan Morris reporting. This is Air National News.
7: At the Air Sports Desk. Hello, I'm Leonie Kay. The Kangaroos and Kiwis have named their sides for Thursday's Rugby League World Cup opener. Lachlan Gray reports.
8: Bronco star Reece Walsh has retained his fullback jersey despite a strong case for Roosters grand final hero James Tedesco, who has missed out on a bench role in Walter's squad to face the Kiwis. Dolphins flyer Jack Bostock has been named for his Australian test debut on the wing, with Trom Dvojevic on the other edge. Cameron Munster and Mitchell Moses are the Kangaroos halves. For the Kiwis, it's a new era in black and white for Kalyn Ponga, taking the fullback jersey ahead of Keanu Kenny, while 2018 Kangaroos World Cup winner Dane Gagai will line up in the centres for New Zealand.
7: The field for this year's Melbourne Cup is taking shape, with 58 horses still in contention for the race that stops a nation. Jordan Tunbridge has the details.
9: Victoria's leading horse trainer Kieran Maher has the strongest hand, with 14 horses still in the running for the $10.2 million race. Irish trainer Joseph O'Brien has nine contenders, while Chris Waller also has nine, including star mare Aeliana. Reigning champion Half Yours remains in contention, chasing back-to-back Melbourne Cups at Flemington. Attention now turns to Saturday's Caulfield Cup, with 19 out of 22 runners also entered for the race that stops the nation.
7: And in Major League Baseball, the Brewers have beaten the Dodgers 7-4 to lead their championship series 2-0. Australian Independent Radio News. For what?

0: Perinatal anxiety and depression affects up to 1 in 5 new mums and up to 1 in 10 new dads. PANDA provides a national perinatal mental health helpline for individuals and their families, support people and healthcare providers, as well as a wide range of online information and support. Completing their online mental health checklist is a great first step if you're unsure if what you're experiencing as a new or expecting parent or observing in a loved one could be a reason to seek help. We caught up with PANDA CEO Julie Bornenkopf to find out more.
1: PANDA's mental health checklist is such a great tool, and it's so great because as human beings, we often minimise our experience and we second guess those kind of feelings that we have bubbling up as we're entering into these new roles in our lives. So our checklist is really important because people can go in through the comfort of their own home, or if they're sitting on a tractor in a field or wherever it is, they can complete a checklist for new or expecting parents, mums and dads, and for carers as well. And they can get a read after answering, I think it's about 32 questions that are fairly straightforward. They can get a read on what that experience is for them, whether or not they'd benefit from support. And the most important thing is they can get a printout at the end, which they can get downloadable to their device, and they can take it to somebody to have a chat.
0: If you're a new or expecting parent, remember that PANDA's Perinatal Mental Health Helpline is there to support you. Call 1300 726 306 Monday to Saturday. You can also access a range of support, tips and information to help you adjust to this new stage of your life at panda.org.au.
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0: Perinatal anxiety and depression affects up to 1 in 5 new mums and up to 1 in 10 new dads. PANDA provides a national perinatal mental health helpline for parents and their families, support people and healthcare providers, as well as a wide range of online information and support, including a chatbot and a mental health checklist. We caught up with PANDA CEO Julie Bornenkopf and asked for her advice for newer expecting parents who are unsure about taking the first step and reaching out for some support.
1: 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And really importantly, we need to see these little mental and physical flags as points of time where we can change something. 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
2: The Community Radio Suicide Prevention Project is produced with the support of the Australian Government Department of Health and Aged Care.

my gun. I've never killed a good man, but it's still against the law. Is it my fault that they were all too slow on the draw?

0: Coming up for you now is the Australian Independent News.
1: I'm Mark Jansfield. The US planned to live stream the execution by firing squad of the Fort Hood terrorist in December has politicians in this country admitting they're powerless to stop it. Michael Lynch reports.
2: The federal government claims the US Pentagon plan to live stream the execution in Texas makes it very clear that Australia needs digital duty of care regulations. Australia's eSafety Commissioner has already said that she's powerless to stop the live stream being accessed here in Australia, and that's prompted senior Labor MP Murray Watt to demand that tech companies do much more to block harmful content.
3: Our current laws don't put enough responsibility on platforms and big tech to do the right thing by Australians. So I would have hoped that this issue with the public execution is further evidence for the Coalition and the Greens that we need to update Australia's laws to put more responsibility on big tech.
1: A major bust for detectives has resulted in a $12 million drug haul in Queensland. Amy Drew has more.
4: The arrests of two men in recent days were made as part of the closure of Operation Yankee Saga, targeting drug trafficking. A 42-year-old alleged drug courier was intercepted at Marlborough on Friday, a search of his vehicle allegedly uncovering more than 6 kilograms of cocaine and methamphetamine, along with a quantity of cash. Further investigations led to the discovery of more than 18 kilograms of heroin and methamphetamine at two Tanimura properties and a storage facility in Shaler Park, along with 600 kilos of precursor chemicals, with a 46-year-old man taken into custody. The pair will appear in the Rockhampton and Beenleigh Magistrates Courts in the coming days. Amy Drew reporting.
1: Invasive fire ants have been discovered in Sydney's inner west. Biosecurity officials believe the ants were imported from overseas in a shipping container, and so far there have been no further detections. The Invasive Species Council's Rhys Pianta says the discovery is a surprise.
5: These fire ants were found in the ground through a biosecurity lure trap. So that now means that there needs to be a comprehensive response to ensure that there are no undetected fire ant nests in the surrounding area.
1: A Qantas Dreamliner plane has been deep cleaned after passengers were bitten by bedbugs. The Rome to Perth flight was delayed by 2 days as the cleaning got underway. Qantas says affected passengers were rebooked and given hotels. Bedbug expert Stephen Doggett says it's not uncommon to find the blood-sucking insects on planes amid global air travel.
6: We've gone through this global resurgence over the last 25 years, and wherever a bum sits or a head lies, it could be exposed to bedbugs. And basically, we cut them about in our belongings. And so it's no surprise that we're seeing them on aircraft.
1: And in air entertainment news, actress Selma Blair has been released on bail after an alleged in-flight incident. The 54-year-old pleaded not guilty to 2 counts of second-degree assault during a court appearance in New York. She's facing 2 to 7 years behind bars if convicted. Finally, to the Australian share market, the All Ords closed down 15 points at 89.21. One Australian dollar is buying 69.62 US cents. This is Air National.

Hello, I'm Maggie Morgan, and welcome to my program, Meet Me at the Movies, and it's great to have you here with me today. You know, when it comes to expressing emotion or setting a mood, string instruments are unmatched, and among them, the violin is perhaps the most versatile. That's why violin music stands out so prominently in some of the most memorable film scores. It can mesmerize you and bring you to the edge of your seat in anticipation, and is equally powerful when it comes to bringing a tear to your eye. So, why do I love violin soundtracks? Well, the sound is unique and it can be transformed based on how it's played. So I've put together today some of my favorite violin pieces that are featured in various movies. The first movie I'm going to talk about was composed by Francis Lai, and it was the music for the 1970 film Love Story, starring Ally McGraw and Ryan O'Neill. And it's about a young couple in love who come from different social classes and are subject to the trials of life. It seems that composer Francis Lai had actually refused to compose the music for the film owing to his fear of flying, because he had to travel to the United States to see the cut of the film. So the production team then asked another composer, but they weren't totally satisfied, and so came back to Francis Lai, who said on seeing the film that he would have really regretted not doing it. Love Story is remembered for its portrayal of love, sacrifice, and the harsh realities of life. Its iconic line, "Love means never having to say you're sorry," has become ingrained in popular culture. The film's emotional depth and powerful performances have made it a timeless classic in the romance genre, touching the hearts of audiences for decades.

Fiddler on the Roof is a beloved musical film which was released in 1971 and directed by Norman Jewison. It's based on the stage musical of the same name, which itself was adapted from the stories of Shalom Aleichem and was set in the fictional village of Anatevka in Tsarist Russia. The story follows Tivia, a poor dairyman, as he struggles to maintain his traditions and faith in the face of changing social and political circumstances. Tivia grapples with the challenge of raising his five daughters while adhering to the customs of his Jewish community. Each daughter seeks to marry for love and not tradition, leading Tivia to confront his own beliefs and adapt to the evolving world around him. Throughout the film, the character of the fiddler serves as a metaphor for the precarious balance between tradition and change. Fiddler on the Roof is celebrated for its wonderful storytelling and explores themes of family, love, faith, and the struggle to preserve cultural identity in the face of adversity. The film's enduring popularity has solidified the status as a classic of both the musical genre and cinema as a whole. Violinist Itzhak Perlman recorded a special bonus track for a Broadway performance titled Excerpts from Fiddler on the Roof and is arranged by film composer John Williams and performed with the Fiddler Broadway Orchestra.

track was wonderful. My heart just sang through that. That was beautiful. Now, The Godfather. Well, it's a cult film set in the 1940s and recounts the adventures of a large Italian mafia family whose main members are brought to life by Marlon Brando and Al Pacino and led by director Francis Ford Coppola. The Godfather, released in 1972, is widely regarded as one of the greatest films in cinematic history and has had a profound influence on the gangster genre. The film chronicles the story of the Corleone crime family, headed by Vito Corleone, and he operates with a sense of honour and loyalty to his family. The Godfather is celebrated by Brando and Al Pacino and led by director Francis Ford Coppola. The Godfather, released in 1972, is widely regarded as one of the greatest films in cinematic history and has had a profound influence on the gangster genre. The film chronicles the story of the Corleone crime family, headed

The film's meticulous attention to detail, iconic performances, and memorable dialogue have made it a cultural touchstone, inspiring countless films. Although the film was released over 50 years ago, the original film score composed by Nino Rota is as famous as the film itself.

The Red Violin is a 1988 Canadian drama film directed by Francois Girard. It tells the story of a particular violin, its creation, and its journey through different owners and locations over several centuries. The film weaves together various narratives, spanning from the 17th century Italy to modern-day Montreal, exploring the impact the violin has on the lives of those who possessed it. The violin travelled from an orphanage in Austria to a virtuoso musician in England, from a Chinese musician during the Cultural Revolution to an auction house in present-day Montreal. It connected people across time and continents, and along the way, the violin's history is gradually revealed through the stories of its owners and the impact it had on their lives. The Red Violin is celebrated for its compelling storyline, intricate structure, and lush cinematography. It explores themes of love, passion, obsession, and the transcendent power of music. The original score and songs were composed by John Corigliano, and the score is performed by Joshua Bell and the Philharmonia Orchestra.

A very short but beautiful piece of music. Schindler's List is a 1993 American epic historical drama film directed and produced by Steven Spielberg. It's based on the novel Schindler's Ark by Thomas Keneally, which tells the true story of Oskar Schindler, a German businessman who saved the lives of more than 1,000 Polish Jews by employing them in his factories. The film stars Liam Neeson as Oskar Schindler and Ben Kingsley as the accountant Itzhak Stern. Schindler's List is renowned for its powerful portrayal of the themes of humanity and compassion in the face of evil and its depiction of one man's extraordinary act of courage and sacrifice. The film's stark black and white cinematography, combined with Spielberg's masterful direction and John Williams' haunting score, creates an emotionally devastating and unforgettable cinematic experience. And regarding the composer John Williams, Steven Spielberg said, "Whenever I write a picture and Williams writes the score, it turns out we always see the same film. We had the same emotional image. And writing the score was a real challenge, as it was necessary to balance emotion and simplicity without creating an excess of either, in order to musically illustrate the film's tragic story, where the action takes place during the Second World War." Williams composed a theme in a classical style, which he then gave to the fantastic violinist Itzhak Perlman to play. This is one of my favourite pieces of music.

And you're listening to Maggie Morgan from Meet Me at the Movies. And I hope you're enjoying the stories and the music based around some wonderful violin scores. Harry Potter and the Philosopher's Stone is a 2001 fantasy film directed by Chris Columbus and based on the novel of the same name by J.K. Rowling, and is the first installment in the Harry Potter film series. It received praise for its faithfulness to the source material, imaginative storytelling, and charming performances from its young cast. The Harry Potter film series has since become one of the highest-grossing film franchises of all time, captivating audiences worldwide with its magical adventures, memorable characters, and themes of friendship, courage, and the battle between good and evil. The music in the films is about the boy wizard who rises to meet his destiny. It evokes wonder, discovery, drama, and comedy.

Black Hawk Down is a 2001 war film directed by Ridley Scott and based on the non-fiction book of the same name by journalist Mark Bowden. The film depicts the events of the Battle of Mogadishu, which occurred in Somalia in 1993. The story revolves around a mission carried out by the US Army Rangers and Delta Force soldiers to capture a Somali warlord named Mohamed Farah Adid. However, the mission quickly goes awry when two Black Hawk helicopters are shot down by Somali militia fighters, leading to a desperate rescue operation amidst intense urban combat. Black Hawk Down features an ensemble cast that includes Josh Hartnett, Ewan McGregor, Eric Bana, and many others. The film is often regarded as one of the most visceral and authentic depictions of modern warfare in cinema, offering a sobering portrayal of the human cost of armed conflict. Hans Zimmer composed the score in collaboration with several other musicians, and here is the score to Leave No Man Behind.

Pirates of the Caribbean is a highly successful film franchise produced by Disney, which began with the release of Pirates of the Caribbean, The Curse of the Black Pearl in 2003. The franchise is known for its swashbuckling adventures, fantastical elements, memorable characters and humorous tone, and it explores the adventures of Jack Sparrow and his companions, introducing new characters, supernatural threats and epic battles across the high seas. The Pirates of the Caribbean franchise has been praised for its imaginative storytelling, thrilling action sequences and charismatic performances, particularly Johnny Depp's iconic portrayal of Captain Jack Sparrow. Hans Zimmer's name is one of the first to come to mind when thinking about film music. With nearly 150 productions to his name over more than 30 years, this German composer is a master in this field, and for the film Pirates of the Caribbean, he wrote the score to He's a Pirate.

Ladies in Lavender is a 2004 British drama film directed by Charles Dance. The film stars Judi Dench and Maggie Smith as two elderly sisters, Ursula and Janet Whittington, who live in a picturesque coastal village in Cornwall, England, during the 1930s. The tranquil lives of Ursula and Janet are disrupted when they discover a young Polish man named Andrea, played by Daniel Brühl, who was washed ashore near their home after a storm. Despite the language barrier, the sisters take Andrea in and nurse him back to health. Ladies in Lavender is an intimate exploration of the human heart, friendship, and the bittersweet nature of aging, and is often praised for its gentle pace, evocative atmosphere, and portrayal of love and loss in later life. The soundtrack was composed by Nigel Hess and features Joshua Bell and the Royal Philharmonic Orchestra.

The Greatest Showman is a 2017 musical film directed by Michael Gracey and starring Hugh Jackman, Zac Efron, Michelle Williams, Rebecca Ferguson and Zendaya. The film is inspired by the life of P.T. Barnum, the founder of the Barnum and Bailey Circus, and follows his rise from humble beginnings to becoming a celebrated showman. The story centres on Barnum's creation of the circus, showcasing his vision, creativity and ability to defy societal norms. He assembles a diverse cast of performers, including acrobats, bearded ladies, giants and other oddities, and transforms them into a spectacle that captivates audiences around the world. The Greatest Showman explores the themes of ambition, acceptance and the pursuit of dreams, as well as the complexities of fame and the price of success. The film features original music composed by Benj Pasek, and this is the score to A Million Dreams.

0: And that was a score from the TV series Game of Thrones. The music was composed by Rahman Djawadi, who had also worked within Hans Zimmer's team of composers on the music for Pirates of the Caribbean. When you get caught up in one of your favourite movies, you probably don't focus on the background music. The soundtrack, however, is contributing in a major way towards helping set the scene and advancing the theme of the programme. And one of the very best instruments for film music is the violin. While all string instruments have the ability to elicit emotion in the listener, the violin is perhaps the most versatile among them. Violin music can convey the desired feelings in any emotional movie scene. Film music can also engender excitement as the music slowly builds and builds to a crescendo during a particular tense scene. And it's such an effective cinematic tool that you can be in another room of the house, not even watching the movie, and feel the tension simply from hearing the score.
1: Isaac Stern isn't just a violinist. He's a true Renaissance man. The feelings he expresses so passionately through his music are the same ones that drive him to fight for the worthy causes he believes in. He's been called a virtuoso whose life is dedicated to music and devoted to humanity. Because he studied violin exclusively in the United States, Isaac is known as America's first violin virtuoso. He took up the violin at age 8 because the boy across the street had one. He wasn't a child prodigy, but he did practice hard. Hard enough that by the age 17, he made his New York debut. The critics were only moderately impressed, claiming young Isaac was promising. But a year later, after intense studying, he returned to rave reviews. 5 years later, he played Carnegie Hall. He had finally made it into the thin ranks of virtuosi. Isaac is an eloquent musician. He understands the music in such a way that when he plays, you say to yourself, well, of course, that's the way it should go. Isaac Stern is a classical musician who will venture beyond the walls of the concert hall to make himself accessible to all people. The music he plays may be deeply personal, but it is something he must share with people everywhere and has for a lifetime.

Well, that's all from me today. I hope you enjoyed the stories and the music from some of my favourite movies and some of my favourite violin scores. I'm Maggie Morgan, and I look forward to spending time with you again when we meet at the movies next Tuesday at 9 a.m. here on 2RRR 88.5 FM and around Australia on the Community Radio Network. And remember,

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1: I'm Mark Dransfield. The War Memorial has been asked to ensure it has the correct contact details for the families of all veterans. Some relatives missed out on an invitation to commemorate the 25th anniversary of the Afghanistan conflict. In one case, an invitation was sent to a dead soldier rather than his parents. Veterans Affairs Minister Matt Keogh has told Parliament it's unacceptable.
2: I learnt of that on the weekend and was very upset to find out that there were parents, family members that did not receive that invitation, because we wanted to make sure as many family members who lost loved ones through that tragedy, through that conflict, could be there.
1: Australia's biggest egg supplier and 11 other egg producers are in court, accused of artificially bumping up the price of eggs. Gabriel Hodson has more.
3: Australia's competition watchdog has filed civil proceedings in the federal court after it's alleged the 12 producers coordinated on a range of business decisions affecting the production and supply of eggs. Among them is the biggest, Sunny Queen. The ACCC alleges that since at least October 2020, key egg suppliers and producers swapped notes on production volumes, distribution, expansion plans and culling to manage a perceived oversupply. The Commission says this was done in a way that likely reduced competition for many years in an industry with a small number of large operators that produces a staple food. Gabriel Hodson reporting.
1: The New South Wales Parliament will review a security breach in which a protester vaulted over a barrier and onto the floor during question time. Rising Tide has claimed responsibility for the disruption, saying the protester was trying to directly address the Premier about a failure to act on climate change. The man involved, Andrew Snedden, is standing by his actions.
4: It did escalate very quickly. I was handled pretty roughly by some of the members of Parliament and the staff. The climate crisis that we're facing will also be very rough.
1: WA is making it harder for criminals to sell illegal vapes and cigarettes. New planning laws will force convenience stores to submit a development application if they intend to sell tobacco. State Planning Minister John Carey admits there's a select portion of the sector causing headaches for shop owners doing the right thing.
5: I understand that there will be legitimate convenience stores that are wanting to open that will not like this. I accept that, but this is about greater scrutiny and greater accountability to the local community.
1: Air Entertainment News and actor RJ Mitty has died in Texas at the age of 34. He was best known for his role in the award-winning TV series Breaking Bad. The BBC's Regan Morris reports.
6: RJ Mitty played the son of Bryan Cranston's leading man Walter White on the Emmy-winning series Breaking Bad. As Walter White Jr., or Flynn as he later wanted to be known, Mitty brought the experiences of living with cerebral palsy to a wide audience, playing the teenage son of a drug dealer. Mitty used his fame to champion the rights of disabled people. In a statement, his representative said the actor drew from his own experiences to bring authenticity to the role, while using his platform to challenge stereotypes and promote greater representation for people with disabilities.
1: The BBC's Regan Morris reporting. This is Air National News.
7: At the Air Sports Desk. Hello, I'm Leonie Kay. The Kangaroos and Kiwis have named their sides for Thursday's Rugby League World Cup opener. Lachlan Gray reports.
8: Bronco star Reece Walsh has retained his fullback jersey despite a strong case for Roosters grand final hero James Tedesco, who has missed out on a bench role in Walters' squad to face the Kiwis. Dolphins flyer Jack Bostock has been named for his Australian test debut on the wing, with Trom Dvojevic on the other edge. Cameron Munster and Mitchell Moses are the Kangaroos halves. For the Kiwis, it's a new era in black and white for Kalyn Ponga, taking the fullback jersey ahead of Keanu Kinney, while 2018 Kangaroos World Cup winner Dane Gagai will line up in the centres for New Zealand.
7: The field for this year's Melbourne Cup is taking shape, with 58 horses still in contention for the race that stops a nation. Jordan Tunbridge has the details.
9: Victoria's leading horse trainer Kieran Maher has the strongest hand, with 14 horses still in the running for the $10.2 million race. Irish trainer Joseph O'Brien has 9 contenders, while Chris Waller also has 9, including star mare Aeliana. Reigning champion Half Yours remains in contention, chasing back-to-back Melbourne Cups at Flemington. Attention now turns to Saturday's Caulfield Cup, with 19 out of 22 runners also entered for the race that stops the nation.
7: And in Major League Baseball, the Brewers have beaten the Dodgers 7-4 to lead their championship series 2-0. Australian Independent Radio News. For why?

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very special outing is at 310 Social Hub. Yes, you can come along, join all of the folk at the social dance at 310 Social Hub. Now, there's Old Time and New Vogue every Tuesday morning, 9 a.m. through till midday, and then on Friday evenings, 7 p.m. until 11 p.m., and supper is provided. There is group and private lessons also available for those folk who feel they might like to brush up on some of the beautiful dances. Now, that can be arranged by calling Jenny or Peter, and a number for that is at the end of this promotion. Now, there is a small charge applicable on all occasions, and of course that does assist with payment of hall and band fees. So for fun, friendship, and a great opportunity to be able to dance and enjoy the music, go along to the 310 Social Hub. Remember, the days are Tuesday morning, 9 a.m. till noon, and Friday evenings, 7 p.m. till 11 p.m. And of course, on those occasions, supper is provided. And as I said, if you want to brush up on any of the dances, there is group or private lessons also available. The phone, Jenny, on 044-721-1951, or Peter on 0488-392-290. I'll repeat that for you. Jenny on 044-721-951, or Peter on 0488-392-290. An absolutely beautiful opportunity for you to go along and enjoy the great music and dance your heart away.

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0: Hi, this is Joel Jeffrey from the Gold Coast Suns for Rad. Here's a simple word of advice. If you enjoy a drink when you go out, then keep it simple. After all, unless you're rocket scientists, how do you really know whether you're under or over the limit? 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

0: Coming up for you now is the Australian Independent News.
1: I'm Mark Dransfield. The US planned to live stream the execution by firing squad of the Fort Hood terrorist in December has politicians in this country admitting they're powerless to stop it. Michael Lynch reports.
2: The federal government claims the US Pentagon plan to live stream the execution in Texas makes it very clear that Australia needs digital duty of care regulations. Australia's e-safety commissioner has already said that she's powerless to stop the live stream being accessed here in Australia, and that's prompted senior Labor MP Murray Watt to demand that tech companies do much more to block harmful content.
3: Our current laws don't put enough responsibility on platforms and big tech to do the right thing by Australians. So I would have hoped that this issue with the public execution is further evidence for the Coalition and the Greens that we need to update Australia's laws to put more responsibility on big tech.
1: A major bust for detectives has resulted in a $12 million drug haul in Queensland. Amy Drew has more.
4: The arrests of two men in recent days were made as part of the closure of Operation Yankee Saga, targeting drug trafficking. A 42-year-old alleged drug courier was intercepted at Marlborough on Friday, a search of his vehicle allegedly uncovering more than 6 kilograms of cocaine and methamphetamine, along with a quantity of cash. Further investigations led to the discovery of more than 18 kilograms of heroin and methamphetamine at two Tanimura properties and a storage facility in Shaler Park, along with 600 kilos of precursor chemicals, with a 46-year-old man taken into custody. The pair will appear in the Rockhampton and Beenleigh Magistrates Courts in the coming days. Amy Drew reporting.
1: Invasive fire ants have been discovered in Sydney's inner west. Biosecurity officials believe the ants were imported from overseas in a shipping container, and so far there have been no further detections. The Invasive Species Council's Rhys Pianta says the discovery is a surprise.
5: These fire ants were found in the ground through a biosecurity lure trap. So that now means that there needs to be a comprehensive response to ensure that there are no undetected fire ant nests in the surrounding area.
1: A Qantas Dreamliner plane has been deep cleaned after passengers were bitten by bedbugs. The Rome to Perth flight was delayed by 2 days as the cleaning got underway. Qantas says affected passengers were rebooked and given hotels. Bedbug expert Stephen Doggett says it's not uncommon to find the blood-sucking insects on planes amid global air travel.
6: We've gone through this global resurgence over the last 25 years, and wherever a bum sits or a head lies, it could be exposed to bedbugs. And basically, we cut them about in our belongings. And so it's no surprise that we're seeing them on aircraft.
1: And in air entertainment news, actress Selma Blair has been released on bail after an alleged in-flight incident. The 54-year-old pleaded not guilty to 2 counts of second-degree assault during a court appearance in New York. She's facing 2 to 7 years behind bars if convicted. Finally, to the Australian share market, the All Ords closed down 15 points at 89.21. One Australian dollar is buying 69.62 US cents. This is Air National News.

Hello again and welcome to another flashback to the 60s. Those 10 magnificent years, it changed all our lives. From Liverpool to Los Angeles, from the Beatles to the Beach Boys, you'll hear it all

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0: The Beatles go to Germany. Alan Young talks about Mr. Ed, and Oswald is shot.

0: Good luck, Jim.
1: 1969!
2: And released in 1969, it peaked at number one in 1970, Norman Greenbaum and Spirit in the Sky.
3: Rev 'em up and let's go.

Number one in the UK from 1963 for Cliff Richard, and a major hit around the world, and Bachelor Boy. And very soon we'll hear from Alan Young, who played Wilbur in

0: gotcha.
1: From 1964, it was number one in the UK, US, Canada, Ireland, Netherlands, New Zealand, Norway, and Spain. And it was the fifth highest selling 60s single in the UK. The Beatles and I Feel Fine.

0: genius.
1: I mean, was there no finer group?
2: Hello, I'm Barry McKay.
3: And I'm William Broom.
2: And if you're a groover, a rocker, or just love musical nostalgia and trivia, then join us for It's Time.
3: Each week, we take a look at the charts of the past. What we were loving this week in the 1960s, 70s, 80s, and now the 90s.
2: Expect chart-topping favourites, some forgotten gems, as well as that week in the news, and what albums were flying off the store shelves.
3: Follow us on Facebook at It's Time Australia, where we also show the videos to each week's songs.

to San Francisco, she must have lost her way. Posting a poster of Poncho and Cisco one California day. She says she believes in a Robin Hood and brotherhood and colors of green and gray.

San Francisco, I will be graduate. I'll be the Count of Monte Cristo, you'll be the Countess May. You can believe it, Robin Hood and Brotherhood rolling the ball in the hay.

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1: A horse is a horse, of course, and no one can talk to a horse, of course. That is, of course, unless the horse is the famous Mr. Red. Go right to the source and ask the horse. He'll give you the answer that you endorse. He's always on a steady course. Talk to Mr. Red. People yakety-yak and streak and waste your time of day. But Mr.
2: Of all the quirkiest 60s TV shows, there had to be one about a talking horse. Mr. Ed ran from 1961 to 1966 on CBS, and initially it was a flop. George Burns created the show. Then he went looking for Alan Young.
3: And in the airport he said, "Say, somebody's been looking for you." I said, "Somebody's been looking?" He said, "George Burns." I said, "Well, I met him once, but he was looking for me." It seems George had made a television pilot called Mr. Ed Show, in which everybody was funny but the horse. He wasn't in it, he just financed it. And it didn't sell. So he said to Arthur Lubin, the director, "I think you should get Alan Young for this, because he looks like the kind of a guy a horse would talk to." Which I took as a compliment, I don't know. The first time I was asked to do the Mr. Ed Show, I was doing my own live show, which was quite a success, and I was kind of sort of cocky, you know. I'm a star, I won 2 Emmys. And he said to me, "I'd like you to do my show." I said, "Well, what is your show?" He said, "It's a talking horse." And I said, "Well, I don't work with anybody who doesn't clean up after himself." You know, a real fresh punk. In a little while, when I was out of work, I would have talked to a mongoose, anything. So along came this George Burns recommending me for this show. And I saw the pilot, and I fell in love with it. I thought, I can do something with this.

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1: The music's only half of it.
2: Let me have it. I want it.
3: Being let out by Captain Fritz. There is a pussy. There is Lee. He's been shot. He's been shot. Lee Oswald has been shot. There's the man with a gun. Absolute panic. Absolute panic here in the basement of Dallas Police Headquarters. Detectives have their guns drawn. There is no question about it. Oswald has been shot at point blank range, fired into his stomach.
4: Hey, Joe. Oh, God damn. One more time. Hey, make the voice a little lower and the band a little louder, okay?

0: If that doesn't epitomise the sound of the 60s, I don't know what does. The Shadows, number one from 1960, and Apache.
1: Yes,
2: Jack. Yes.
1: Hey, Edgar Hoover on 2192.
2: Are you familiar with this proposed group that they're trying to put together on this study of your report and other things? Two from the House, two from the Senate, somebody in the court, a couple of outsiders.
3: Well, I haven't heard of that. I've seen the reports on this on the Senate Investigating Committee that they've been talking about.
2: Yeah, well, we think if we don't have, I want to get by just with deer filing your report.
3: I think it would be very, very bad to have a rash of investigations.
2: Well, the only way we can stop them is probably to appoint a high level one to evaluate your report.
3: Yeah.
2: And put somebody that's pretty good on it from that I can select. Out of the government and tell the House and Senate not to go ahead with the investigation.
3: Yes.
2: Because we get up there and get a bunch of television going, and I thought it'd be bad.
3: It'd be a three-ring circus.
2: Yes. What do you think about Alec Dulles?
3: I think he would be a good man.
2: What do you think about John McCloy?
3: I'm not as enthusiastic about McCloy.
2: What about General Northcutt?
3: A good man.
2: I guess Boggs has started in the House. I thought maybe we might try to get Boggs and Jerry Ford in the House, maybe try to get Dick Russell and maybe Cooper in the Senate.
3: Yes, I think so.
2: And I thought Cooper might look after the liberal group.
3: Who's that?
2: Cooper, Kentucky.
3: Oh, yeah.
2: So they wouldn't think that he's a pretty judicious fellow,
3: yeah.
2: But he's a pretty liberal fellow.
3: Yes.
2: I wouldn't want Javits or some of those off on it.
3: Javits plays the front page.
2: Cooper's kind of a border state.
3: Yes.
2: It's not south, it's not the north.
3: That's right.
2: Do you know Ford from Michigan?
3: I know of him, but I don't know him.
2: Now, Walter tells me, Walter Jenkins, that you've designated Deke to work with us like you did on the Hill.
3: I have. Yeah,
2: I tell you, I sure appreciate that. I didn't ask for it because I knew you knew how to run your business better than anybody else. I just want to tell you, though, that we consider him as high class as you do, and it's a mighty gracious thing.

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1: Here's former Gold Coast Titans great Preston Campbell for Rad.
2: Being part of any team means that each person tries their hardest to make sure they're the winners and not rely on others while they slack off. Being the designated driver is much the same. It's about being a team player and staying off the drink that night so that you can get your mates home in one piece. Here's how it works. One weekend, you're the designated driver, and the following weekend, one of your mates is, and so on. Will you be the designated driver tonight?

0: Number three from 1969 in the UK, The Hollies, and He Ain't Heavy.
1: Are you going to run as a Republican presidential candidate for next year?
2: Well, Johnny, that question was not unexpected.
1: No, I imagine not.
2: But I thought I'd save the answer for the Joey Bishop show. I've been reading the ratings. He needs it.
1: Oh!

That was 1960 in the UK, where a brand new home would cost you £2,100. Whilst in the US, a gallon of gas, 31 cents, and a gallon of milk, 49 cents.

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0: 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The program was written, devised, and presented by Jim Barrington. Join me again next week as we sizzle in the surf, the sand, the sea, the sun, with those scintillating, sensational sounds of the 60s. See ya! 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

0: Coming up for you now is the Australian Independent News.
1: I'm Mark Dransfield. The War Memorial has been asked to ensure it has the correct contact details for the families of all veterans. Some relatives missed out on an invitation to commemorate the 25th anniversary of the Afghanistan conflict. In one case, an invitation was sent to a dead soldier rather than his parents. Veterans Affairs Minister Matt Keogh has told Parliament it's unacceptable.
2: I learnt of that on the weekend and was very upset to find out that there were parents, family members that did not receive that invitation, because we wanted to make sure as many family members who lost loved ones through that tragedy, through that conflict, could be there.
1: Australia's biggest egg supplier and 11 other egg producers are in court, accused of artificially bumping up the price of eggs. Gabriel Hodson has more.
3: Australia's competition watchdog has filed civil proceedings in the federal court after it's alleged the 12 producers coordinated on a range of business decisions affecting the production and supply of eggs. Among them is the biggest, Sunny Queen. The ACCC alleges that since at least October 2020, key egg suppliers and producers swapped notes on production volumes, distribution, expansion plans and culling to manage a perceived oversupply. The Commission says this was done in a way that likely reduced competition for many years in an industry with a small number of large operators that produces a staple food. Gabriel Hodson reporting.
1: The New South Wales Parliament will review a security breach in which a protester vaulted over a barrier and onto the floor during question time. Rising Tide has claimed responsibility for the disruption, saying the protester was trying to directly address the Premier about a failure to act on climate change. The man involved, Andrew Snedden, is standing by his actions.
4: It did escalate very quickly. I was handled pretty roughly by some of the members of Parliament and the staff. The climate crisis that we're facing will also be very rough.
1: WA is making it harder for criminals to sell illegal vapes and cigarettes. New planning laws will force convenience stores to submit a development application if they intend to sell tobacco. State Planning Minister John Kerry admits there's a select portion of the sector causing headaches for shop owners doing the right thing.
5: I understand that there will be legitimate convenience stores that are wanting to open that will not like this. I accept that, but this is about greater scrutiny and greater accountability to the local community.
1: Air Entertainment News and actor RJ Mitty has died in Texas at the age of 34. He was best known for his role in the award-winning TV series Breaking Bad. The BBC's Reagan Morris reports.
6: RJ Mitty played the son of Bryan Cranston's leading man, Walter White, on the Emmy-winning series Breaking Bad. As Walter White Jr., or Flynn as he later wanted to be known, Mitty brought the experiences of living with cerebral palsy to a wide audience, playing the teenage son of a drug dealer. Mitty used his fame to champion the rights of disabled people. In a statement, his representative said the actor drew from his own experiences to bring authenticity to the role, while using his platform to challenge stereotypes and promote greater representation for people with disabilities.
1: The BBC's Reagan Morris reporting. This is Air National News.
7: At the Air Sports Desk. Hello, I'm Leonie Kay. The Kangaroos and Kiwis have named their sides for Thursday's Rugby League World Cup opener. Lachlan Gray reports.
8: Broncos star Reece Walsh has retained his fullback jersey despite a strong case for Roosters grand final hero James Tedesco, who has missed out on a bench role in Walters' squad to face the Kiwis. Dolphins flyer Jack Bostock has been named for his Australian test debut on the wing, with Trom Dvojevic on the other edge. Cameron Munster and Mitchell Moses are the Kangaroos' halves. For the Kiwis, it's a new era in black and white for Kalyn Ponga, taking the fullback jersey ahead of Keanu Kenny, while 2018 Kangaroos World Cup winner Dane Gagai will line up in the centres for New Zealand.
7: The field for this year's Melbourne Cup is taking shape, with 58 horses still in contention for the race that stops a nation. Jordan Tunbridge has the details.
9: Victoria's leading horse trainer Kieran Maher has the strongest hand, with 14 horses still in the running for the $10.2 million race. Irish trainer Joseph O'Brien has 9 contenders, while Chris Waller also has 9, including star mare Aeliana. Reigning champion Half Yours remains in contention, chasing back-to-back Melbourne Cups at Flemington. Attention now turns to Saturday's Caulfield Cup, with 19 out of 22 runners also entered the race that stops the nation.
7: And in Major League Baseball, the Brewers have beaten the Dodgers 7-4 to lead their championship series 2-0. Australian Independent Radio News.
0: Taking a look at the weather now from the Department of Meteorology. For today, Wednesday, the 14th day of October, we are looking at partly cloudy conditions. There's a high chance of showers, most likely in the afternoon and evening. A thunderstorm is likely in the afternoon and evening as well. Winds north to northwesterly 15 to 20 knots, tending north to northeasterly in the late afternoon, then tending northeast to southeasterly 15 to 25 knots in the late evening. Overnight temperatures falling to between 17 and 21, with daytime temperatures sitting up around the low 30s.
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0: Welcome now to our second featured artist. We have a really wonderful artist. Some absolutely beautiful traditional old songs that you... Well, I'm sure that you would have heard all of them. Now, this man is called Jasper Sini. Now, do you know who that is? Well, I didn't for a long time, but when I did find out about it, I certainly remembered because it was so different. He was born on October 7, 1927, and passed away on October the 13th, 2009. And he is known to us professionally as Al Martino, an American traditional pop and standard singer. He has had the greatest success as a single artist between 1950 and the 1970s and has been described as one of the great Italian-American pop crooners. And he became known as an actor, particularly for his role as singer Johnny Fontaine in The Godfather. So there you go, and I wonder really how he got that name, but I will do a little research and we'll talk about that on another day. But for now, let's listen to some of this wonderful music.

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1: There are many things in life we can't control. One thing we can control is the decision not to drink and drive. So if you're going to hang out with your mates and have a few drinks while watching the footy this weekend, have your own pre-game plan. Arrange a designated driver who won't drink, pool your money to share a taxi or grab public transport. By planning ahead, you'll make a safer weekend for all of us.
2: RAD, recording artists, actors and athletes against dumb driving.

0: Hey, this is Delta Goodrum for Red. Throughout my life, I've been fortunate to meet some very courageous and supportive people. And sometimes it takes a heap of courage to be a true friend. For instance, it takes a lot of courage to convince a friend not to drive after they've been drinking. But you might just be saving their life. So next time you're with a friend who's been drinking, be courageous, take the keys and call a taxi. Because friends don't let friends drink drive.
1: Rad. Recording artists, actors and athletes against dumb driving.

A very special outing is at 310 Social Hub. Yes, you can come along, join all of the folk at the social dance at 310 Social Hub. Now, there's old time and new vogue every Tuesday morning, 9 a.m. through till midday, and then on Friday evenings, 7 p.m. until 11 p.m., and supper is provided. There is group and private lessons also available for those folk who feel they might like to brush up on some of the beautiful dances. Now, that can be arranged by calling Jenny or Peter, and a number for that is at the end of this promotion. Now, there is a small charge applicable on all occasions, and of course that does assist with payment of hall and band fees. So for fun, friendship, and a great opportunity to be able to dance and enjoy the music, go along to the 310 Social Hub. Remember, the days are Tuesday morning, 9 a.m. till noon, and Friday evenings, 7 p.m. till 11 p.m. And of course, on those occasions, supper is provided. And as I said, if you want to brush up on any of the dances, there is group or private lessons also available. The phone, Jenny, on 044-721-1951, or Peter on 0488-392-290. I'll repeat that for you. Jenny on 044-721-951, or Peter on 0488-392-290. An absolutely beautiful opportunity for you to go along and enjoy the great music and dance your heart away.

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2: Good morning, I'm Lee Harrison. A prominent independent has accused the major parties of interfering with the findings of a parliamentary committee into artificial intelligence. Nelson Scott reports.
3: A bipartisan inquiry into AI has written to the Prime Minister recommending ways the government can mitigate the risks of the emerging technology. But Independent Senator David Pocock claims Anthony Albanese's office edited parts of the findings before they were made public.
4: I just don't think that's how things should be done. I think there should be some independence with committees.
3: Committee Chair Joe Briskey claims consulting on the final wording is standard practice.
5: It's been a process by which we're taking advice and making sure that this is working.
3: The Greens claim Labor and the Coalition have been captured by the interests of big tech. Nelson Scott, Canberra.
2: The Australian War Memorial has been asked to conduct an audit of all veterans and their families to make sure it has an up-to-date contact list. On Sunday, some families missed out on invitations to attend the 25th anniversary of the Afghanistan conflict. In one case, an invitation was sent to a soldier who died in the war rather than his parents. Veterans Affairs Minister Matt Keogh has told Parliament he's apologised to the family when he found out what happened.
6: I've made sure we now have their contact details. I've also asked that an audit be performed by the War Memorial to make sure that it has up-to-date next of kin details where it can acquire those, and to make sure we do that so that we don't have anything like this happen again with future commemorative services, because it's not acceptable.
2: The New South Wales opposition leader says parliamentarians have a right to do their job without intimidation after a rising tide protester disrupted question time. A security review has been ordered after 36-year-old Andrew Snedden leapt over a barrier and onto the floor of the state's lower house in a bid to confront the Premier on climate change. Opposition leader Kelly Sloan says it was an incredibly threatening act.
7: The right to protest, absolutely fundamental to our democracy, but also important to our democracy is the right of parliamentarians to do their job safely and without intimidation. And today's act was just abhorrent.
2: A major bust for Queensland detectives has resulted in a $12 million drug haul. Georgina Winter reports.
8: The arrests of two men in recent days were made as part of the closure of Operation Yankee Saga, targeting drug trafficking. A 42-year-old alleged drug courier was intercepted at Marlborough on Friday. A search of his vehicle allegedly uncovering more than 6 kilograms of cocaine and methamphetamine, along with a quantity of cash. Further investigations led to the discovery of more than 18 kilograms of heroin and methamphetamine at two Tanimura properties and a storage facility in Shaler Park, along with 600 kilos of precursor chemicals, with a 46-year-old man taken into custody. The pair will appear in the Rockhampton and Beenleigh Magistrates Courts in the coming days. Georgina Winter reporting.
2: And food relief charities say they're turning people away due to a lack of resources. A survey by Second Bite has found most charities have seen an increase in demand in the past 6 months. This is AIR National News. Australia's enjoyed a convincing win against South Africa in the first of three tests, as AIR Sports' Graham Davis reports.
9: Hazlewood took 6 for 49 as South Africa was bowled out for 206, giving Australia a 214-run win. Australia used six spinners for the first time in a test, but it was Hazlewood that kept coming up with the wickets. He made the day five breakthrough by having Mulder caught behind down the leg side for 29 to end a stubborn fifth wicket partnership. Markram stood firm, but was eventually ninth out for 75, caught behind off Stark after nearly 6 hours at the crease. Having scored 272 runs in the match and then taking two wickets, Renshaw was the obvious pick for player of the match. Graham Davis in Durban for AIR Sport.
2: In AFL, the Lions have reportedly approached Adelaide coaching director Murray Davis to interview for the vacant senior coach position amid the departure of Chris Fagan. Lebanon players are defending Mitchell Moses after he defected from the Cedars to the Kangaroos for the Rugby League World Cup. Moses has played 8 tests for Lebanon, but will play halfback for Australia against New Zealand tomorrow night. His Eels teammate, Jordan Samrani, says Moses has done nothing wrong.
10: People have been a bit harsh on him, but I don't think that's fair, to be honest. We would love for him to play for us, but, I mean, playing for Australia, that's the highest honour, so I can't complain, and I'm happy for him myself.
2: Australian Independent Radio News.
0: Taking a look at the weather now from the Department of Meteorology. For today, Wednesday, the 14th day of October, we are looking at partly cloudy conditions. There's a high chance of showers, most likely in the afternoon and evening. A thunderstorm is likely in the afternoon and evening as well. Winds north to northwesterly 15 to 20 knots, tending north to northeasterly in the late afternoon, then tending northeast to southeasterly 15 to 25 knots in the late evening. Overnight temperatures falling to between 17 and 21, with daytime temperatures sitting up around the low 30s.
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0: We're going to bring you Montgomery Gentry, an American country music duo solo act founded by singers Eddie Montgomery and Troy Gentry, both Kentucky natives. They began performing together in the 1990s as part of two different bands from Montgomery's brother, John Michael Montgomery, although Gentry had won several talent contests. During 1994, he reunited with Eddie Montgomery after they were unable to find a solo record deal. The duo is known for its southern rock influences and has collaborated with Charlie Daniels, Toby Keith, Five for Fighting, and members of the Allman Brothers Band. So they certainly had plenty of work and plenty of great music and collaborations with some of the top country music artists of all times. And when you mention names like the late Toby Keith and Charlie Daniels, my goodness, they certainly were up there. So let's enjoy some of that absolutely fabulous music from Montgomery Gentry.

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0: Hi, this is Dobby for Rad. You know, a great song can last forever, but so can the consequences of drink driving. If you cause a crash because you drank too much, it will follow you for the rest of your life. You may even end up having a conviction against you. So when you know your mates have had too many, take their keys, drive them home, or stay up late listening to music. Just keep them off the road, because friends don't let friends drink drive.
1: Rad, recording artists, actors and athletes against dumb driving.

A very special outing is at 310 Social Hub. Yes, you can come along, join all of the folk at the social dance at 310 Social Hub. Now, there's Old Time and New Vogue every Tuesday morning, 9 a.m. through till midday, and then on Friday evenings, 7 p.m. until 11 p.m., and supper is provided. There is group and private lessons also available for those folk who feel they might like to brush up on some of the beautiful dances. Now, that can be arranged by calling Jenny or Peter, and a number for that is at the end of this promotion. Now, there is a small charge applicable on all occasions, and of course that does assist with payment of hall and band fees. So, for fun, friendship, and a great opportunity to be able to dance and enjoy the music, go along to the 310 Social Hub. Remember, the days are Tuesday morning, 9 a.m. till noon, and Friday evenings, 7 p.m. till 11 p.m. And of course, on those occasions, supper is provided. And as I said, if you want to brush up on any of the dances, there is group or private lessons also available. The phone, Jenny, on 044-721-1951, or Peter on 0488-392-290. I'll repeat that for you. Jenny on 044-721-951, or Peter on 0488-392-290. An absolutely beautiful opportunity for you to go along and enjoy the great music and dance your heart away.

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1: Good morning, I'm Lee Harrison. The federal government claims a US plan to live stream an execution proves why Australia needs digital duty of care regulations. The US Defence Secretary wants to broadcast the firing squad deaths of a mass shooter. Australia's eSafety Commissioner says she's powerless to stop the video being streamed here. Senior Labor MP Murray Watt says tech companies must do more to block harmful content.
2: Our current laws don't put enough responsibility on platforms and big tech to do the right thing by Australians. So I would have hoped that this issue with the public execution is further evidence for the Coalition and the Greens that we need to update Australia's laws to put more responsibility on big tech.
1: A man's been charged with murder as part of investigations into the fatal shooting of a boy in Sydney's northwest. The 12-year-old boy died in hospital after suffering a wound to his face and neck in the incident at Norwest. A 19-year-old has now been charged with murder and is due to face court today. A large blaze has torn through an industrial building north of Brisbane. A clean-up operation's underway with chemicals believed to have been stored at the site, entering a nearby drain and neighbouring creek. Millions of Australians admit they're delaying paying a bill to keep a roof over their head. Finder has found 23% of Australians have missed or delayed at least one bill in the past year to cover their mortgage or rent. A further 6% had put off the car insurance, while 6% delayed a credit card payment. Meanwhile, food relief charities say they're turning people away due to a lack of resources. A survey by Second Bite has found most charities have seen an increase in demand in the past 6 months. Chief Executive Daniel Moorfield says households are increasingly in need.
3: Unfortunately, having a job no longer guarantees you can afford to put food on the table. So what we're seeing is 82% of our charity partners reported more families seeking help, 75% had more single parents seeking help, and 58% had more working people seeking help.
1: The US president insists his country is helping bring an end to the war in Ukraine because the leaders in Kyiv and Moscow don't know how. Donald Trump had claimed an energy ceasefire was a done deal less than a day before six Ukrainian energy sites were struck in Russian attacks. Mr. Trump says he's helping the nations broker a broader peace deal.
4: Honestly, they both want it to end, and they don't know how to get to that point. There's a lot of hatred there between the two of them. They both want it to end. They don't know how to get there. We're going to get them there.
1: And a Pakistani national has been charged with trying to exit traffic a woman and two children out of Australia. This is Air National News. North Melbourne recruit Nick Blakey has spoken publicly for the first time since becoming embroiled in Sydney's Pullman Hotel scandal as he officially becomes a kangaroo. Alex Riddell reports.
5: North Melbourne have secured one of their biggest signings in recent years, securing Nick Blakey on an 8-year deal worth a reported $11 million. The deal will see the Swans land 5 picks, including the number 6 selection this year and North's first round pick in 2028. Following the deal between the Swans and the Kangaroos, Blakey apologised for the events that led up to his exit from Sydney and has conceded he has to win back the trust of the football and broader community. Blakey last week met with several clubs as he looked to leave the Swans. North Melbourne's head of football, Brady Rawlings, says it was a case of all the stars aligning.
6: We thought this was our opportunity. We needed to go really hard and put our best foot forward, and yeah, we were successful.
5: Police are continuing to investigate the alleged incident involving Swans players at an East Melbourne hotel in August.
1: Reece Walsh has beaten James Tedesco for the Kangaroos' full back spot for tomorrow night's Rugby League World Cup opener against New Zealand. And Australia's taken a 1-0 lead in the three-test tour of South Africa with a dominant 214-run victory in Durban, the Proteas conceding their last 4 wickets for just 5 runs. Australian Independent Radio News.
0: Taking a look at the weather now from the Department of Meteorology. For today, Wednesday, the 14th day of October, we are looking at partly cloudy conditions. There's a high chance of showers, most likely in the afternoon and evening. A thunderstorm is likely in the afternoon and evening as well. Winds north to northwesterly 15 to 20 knots, tending north to northeasterly in the late afternoon, then tending northeast to southeasterly 15 to 25 knots in the late evening. Overnight temperatures falling to between 17 and 21, with daytime temperatures sitting up around the low 30s. For Y-O-U.
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0: Welcome now to the 6 o'clock hour of our brekkie program, You're With Di. We are going right up until 9 o'clock, and I certainly hope that you managed to get out of bed on the right side and that you're feeling great, and it certainly looks like it's going to be a really, really pleasant day. Mind you, it is getting warm fairly quickly, isn't it? And I guess you probably noticed that through the night. Okay, let's go with Buddy Holly with Heartbeat, Rosemary Clooney with This Old House, and then the Fleetwoods with Come Softly to Me. Now, that'll take us into today's episode of The Castlereagh Line.

summer, come winter, from June through till May, we do it just right, the Castlereagh way. Our aim is to please, that is our design, serving you on the Castlereagh line. Yanna, Yerrika, Yawen, Yaliba, Yepoon, Yamba, Yalbaru, Maitland, Mudgee, Maury, Maru, Yamolong, Minto, Marangaroo. We've traveled all roads, our name to enshrine in history as the Castlereagh line.

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1: Leave it to us, your goods to convey. We'll get them there, the Castlereagh way. Wrap and address, advise and consign for transit on the Castlereagh line. Rosebud, Rosedale, Ripley, Riola, Ringwood, Rennick, Romsey, Ruru, Quama, Quambone, Quonset, Corindi, Clunes, Clandalla, Carrolloo. We've travelled all roads, our name to enshrine in history as the Castlereagh line.
2: Are you staying here at Holly's?
3: I got Lottie's room while she's away.
2: Lottie's room?
3: You got a minute? I'll buy you a drink.
2: Well, let's go into Holly's court. We can listen to the music while we talk. It was crowded. There were no spare tables we could see, so we went to the bar where the orchestra music was just loud enough to enable us to talk without being overheard. Matt Gore hadn't changed. He even wore the same clothes. Well, they looked the same. Certainly the hat was. He had it for 20 years that I could remember, and God knows how many before then.
3: You've lost weight, Charlie. You're looking a lot thinner.
2: It must be all the moving around I've been doing. It doesn't come from the shortage of food. I ate like a horse on the ship.
3: And what ship was it?
2: The Ulysses. The Blue Star cargo ship.
3: How come you didn't join your mother and Mrs. Hamilton Summers on the Castlereagh Rose?
2: I didn't decide to come home till after they'd left. How's Jack?
3: Oh, same old Jack. He ain't changed any.
2: I'm glad to hear the knighthood hasn't gone to his head. I thought he might start putting on a few airs and graces.
3: It's too bad about Lottie.
2: Yes. I didn't know till today. How is it you come to be using her room, incidentally?
3: She offered it to me to use when she was going to England. Rest of the place was booked out, so... Well, when she went away, there didn't seem any point in leaving it empty.
2: She's in a pretty bad way, I gather.
3: Yeah. Losing both her boys, one on top of the other. That ain't to be wondered at.
2: Matt, there's a rumor about that Seeger was responsible for William's death. That he murdered him, in fact.
3: Oh, you'll always hear them rumors if you listen to them, Charlie. Me, I keep my ears closed to that sort of thing.
2: Were you here when Gordon was shot?
3: Yeah, I was here. I never saw Lottie, though. Not afterwards. The last time I seen her was before she heard about William.
2: Mrs. Mack tells me she was planning to sell her share in the company to Jack.
3: Yeah.
2: Must have been a real smack in the face to him when she changed her mind.
3: She never changed her mind. Her mind changed her.
2: Well, it must have been a big disappointment, even so.
3: No, well, these things happen. You got to learn to take them in your stride.
2: Oh, not Jack. Jack never learned to take anything in his stride.
3: He's a much maligned character, is Jack, Charlie. But he ain't near as bad as he's painted.
2: Oh, now you take your tongue out of your cheek, you old hypocrite. Look, I'll have to owe you a drink, Matt. It's time I got back to my hotel.
3: Where are you staying?
2: The Prince Regent.
3: You'll be going back to Tamworth, I take it?
2: Mm-hmm, in a few days.
3: I'll give my regards to Mrs. Hamilton Summers.
2: I'll do that. I'll be seeing you, Matt.
3: Yeah. So long, Charlie. And look after yourself.
4: Mr. Charles.
2: Now, Mrs. Mack, I just had a drink with Matt Gore. He didn't tell me he was here.
4: So much else to tell you. I'm afraid Matt being here took rather a back seat.
2: Yes, he hasn't changed.
4: No, he never does. Now look, I checked with the railway. The train leaves at 7:45 in the morning. Is that too early for you?
2: No, I'll make it. Do you want me to pick you up?
4: Better if we meet at the station.
2: Okay, whatever you say.
4: I'll collect the tickets and meet you under the big clock as soon after 7:30 as you can get there. Might as well give ourselves a little breathing space if we can.
2: I'll be there at 7:30.
4: Good, I'll see you then. Oh, how do you like our orchestra, by the way?
2: They're very good. Are they all from the Castlereagh Rose?
4: Except the violinist.
2: I'd better be getting along. I'll see you in the morning.
5: Charles, I was beginning to think you'd run out on me.
2: Never, Mrs. Bond. Afraid I'll have to desert you for most of tomorrow, though. Ready?
4: Good, I'll see you then. Oh, how do you like our orchestra, by the way?
2: Very good. Are they all from the Castlereagh Road?
4: Except the violinist.
2: I'd better be getting along. I'll see you in the morning.

0: Sounds very romantic. Can't I talk you into taking me along?
1: I'm going to visit Lottie.
0: Lottie?
1: She's in a sanatorium there, recovering from the shock of... well, of the death of her sons.
0: Sons?
1: I'll tell you about it later. Or maybe I won't. I don't really want to talk about it. Now, how about having dinner with me, Mrs. Pond?
0: I think I could be persuaded.
1: Afraid you won't find me the best company in the world.
0: Would you rather we headed here?
1: Well, we have to think of your reputation.
0: To hell with my reputation.
2: When are you planning to leave for Tamworth?
1: Oh, I'm sorry, Mrs. Mack. Did you say something?
2: I asked when you were planning to leave for Tamworth.
1: Probably the day after tomorrow.
2: I expect you're looking forward to getting back.
1: Not particularly. But to be honest, I wouldn't care if I never laid eyes on the place again.
2: You did say you were planning to settle there. Or did I misunderstand you?
1: No, the chances are I will. I haven't made any definite plans. I'll just have to wait and see how things work out.
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2: You said that we would always be.
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1: Hello again. This is John DeRemus with The Passing Parade, the story of Joseph Suss Oppenheimer, known as the Jew Suss. Scores of writers have recorded the meteoric rise and tragic fall of Joseph Suss Oppenheimer. Some brand him as a monster of greed and lust, others as a scapegoat pilloried by the bigotry of the age in which he lived. I'll be back with his story after this message.
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2: You said that we would always be.
1: The son of Jewish parents, Joseph Suss Oppenheimer was born in Heidelberg in 1688. He received a good education and for some years studied to become a rabbi. But it was the world of business that attracted him. Abandoning his theological studies, he wandered Europe for some years, improving his knowledge of finance. In 1728, he settled in Stuttgart. And through influential connections, he wangled an introduction to Prince Karl Alexander, the Crown Prince of Württemberg. So impressed was the prince by Suss's financial knowledge that he made him his private banker. Soon afterward, upon the death of Württemberg's ailing ruler, Karl Alexander ascended the throne and promptly appointed Suss court chancellor. In this capacity, Suss imposed heavy taxes on the people, thereby incurring their undying hatred. He made himself indispensable to the prince, now Duke Karl Alexander, for whom he procured, among other things, the rarest wines and the most attractive women in Württemberg. At the same time, he came in for more than his own share. In an age of license, he led the way. The ladies found his charms irresistible, despite the fact that the law forbade liaisons between Jews and Gentiles under penalty of death for both parties. With the Duke as his protector, he could do as he pleased. Nobody dared lift a finger against him. And then came the night of March 12, 1737. A state ball was in progress at the Duke's palace. The Duke retired early to his bedchamber to await the coming of one of his lady loves. On such occasions, he was in the habit of taking an invigorating but dangerous drug, which on this particular occasion proved fatal. News of his death spread throughout the city like wildfire. The citizens of Württemberg rejoiced in the streets. Sensing their mood, Suss's enemies were quick to act. Suss, on the other hand, wasn't quick enough. Rounded up by the military authorities, he was flung into prison. 10 charges were laid against him, including treason, fraud, selling public offices, and harlotry. no man ever faced a more hostile court. Found guilty on all counts, he was sentenced to death by hanging. "Ah, well," he remarked philosophically, "they can't hang me any higher than the gallows." But he was wrong. A special gibbet was constructed 35 feet high. To its highest arm, an iron cage was hooked. And on the morning of February 4th, 1738, before an enormous, jeering crowd, Suss was made to mount the 52 steps to that cage, where he was slowly strangled to death while the mob roared its approval. Our time is up. Till we meet again for another chapter in the Passing Parade, this is John DeRemus. Thank you so much, and goodbye for now.

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0: Hi, this is James Rain for RAD. As a parent, you want to know that you can trust your teenager not to drink and drive, yet they could find themselves in the awkward position of getting into a car with another driver who's been drinking. That's when they need to know that they can trust you not to grumble when they ask you for money for a taxi or to come and pick them up, no matter what the time or the place.
1: RAD. Recording artists, actors and athletes against dumb driving.
2: Well, the Passing Parade always has wonderful true stories. And of course, you'll be able to catch that again in the Morning Melodies program. And it's very, very popular. So if you miss it or you want to listen to the story again just to get it all right, you can certainly listen to it in Nicole's Morning Melodies program. All right, let's go now and listen to a great little song. And this one is by Elvis Presley and it's called Return to Sender. And then we've got one of the number one hits from the Fab Four, the Beatles, All You Need Is Love. And then the Hollies with The Long Cool Woman in a Black Dress.

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0: Coming up now, I've got Percy Sledge with a great little number called You Send Me, and then Ganga Jang with Give Me Some Lovin', and to take us up to the top of the hour, we'll go there with that wonderful voice of Coal Joy, Buddy Holly Memory.
1: Darling,

0: Queensland.
1: Good morning, I'm Lee Harrison. The Prime Minister says the government will do everything possible to block the live stream of a US execution. The Trump administration has raised the possibility of broadcasting the firing squad execution of mass shooter Nadal Hassan. Australia's eSafety Commissioner says she lacks the power to prevent the video being streamed here. Anthony Albanese has told the ABC he's seeking advice on how to block the footage.
2: I find the idea of live streaming the death of anybody completely abhorrent. We should do whatever we can to stop that occurring. I don't know why anyone would want themselves to watch such an event.
1: A coalition frontbencher wants to give politicians more say over the proposed sell-off of Defence Force sites. James Patterson will introduce a bill which would force the government to explain why the sale of any particular asset is in the national interest. Meanwhile, advocates pushing for a memorial dedicated to Australian soldiers who died during training exercises say they've had positive meetings with the government. A location's been decided, but the project still needs funding. Australian Peacekeepers Association's Rod Henderson says he's met with representatives from the department after talking about the plan with Veterans Affairs Minister Matt Keogh.
3: They were very supportive of this project and want to look at however they can help us achieve this. They do stress that there are budgetary processes that have to go through. However, they are going to get back to us in the next couple of weeks.
1: A pea plater accused of driving into a crowd of Newcastle Knights fans faces another 8 charges. Jamel Wells reports.
4: The 18-year-old was charged with driving into a crowd of fans waving the Knights off to their first NRL Grand Final in 25 years. 10 people injured include a 5-year-old girl and a 67-year-old man. The new charges include dangerous and negligent driving, occasioning grievous bodily harm. It brings the total number of charges he faces to 17. He's due back in court on Thursday. Jamel Wells reporting.
1: A poll has found 3 in 5 surveyed Australians believe government should be doing more to help renters. Nearly 80% of voters surveyed by YouGov were in support of some regulation of rents. The Australia Institute Deputy Research Director Jack Thrower says support extended across political party lines.
5: Australians broadly support the government taking a much more active role in actually building houses. So 3 in 4 Australian voters agree that the government should spend more money directly building public housing.
1: And hundreds of pairs of shoes will be displayed on the lawns of Parliament House today to visualise the lives changed by brain tumours. Advocates use the annual event to call on the government to do more for brain cancer research. This is AIR National News. A record-breaking performance in the field has helped Australia to a 214-run win over South Africa in the first test. The Aussies taking 18 catches from 18 chances, the most by any Red Bull side in 20 years. Tennis and the action in Shanghai moves to the quarterfinals. Paul Walsh reports.
6: It will be world number 2 Alexander Zverev who'll take on the 9th seed Alex Diminar in the quarterfinals of the Shanghai Masters, as both players advanced after wins in the round of 16. For Zverev, it was a hard-fought victory over Kazakhstan's Alexander Bublik with nothing between the players, as reflected in the final scoreline of 7-6, 4-6, 7-6. Diminar's task against the 26-seed Karen Khachanov was a little easier, with the Aussie able to advance in straight sets 6-3, 6-4, and now moves into the quarterfinals clash against Zverev with a high degree of confidence.
7: Ultimately, I've been getting better and better every day, and I think today was by far my best match, and I think I'm only going to get better.
6: Head-to-head, it's Zverev that holds an 8-4 advantage. Paul Walsh for AIR Sport.
1: In the AFL, North Melbourne's bid to land Adelaide's contracted key defender Nick Murray could come down to the last hour of the trade period. And New Zealand forward Aaron Clark has declared the Kiwis are out to prove they have the world's best pack when they take on the Kangaroos in the Rugby League World Cup opener tomorrow night. Australian Independent Radio News.
8: Taking a look at the weather now from the Department of Meteorology. For today, Wednesday, the 14th day of October, we are looking at partly cloudy conditions. There's a high chance of showers, most likely in the afternoon and evening. A thunderstorm is likely in the afternoon and evening as well. winds north to northwesterly 15 to 20 knots, tending north to northeasterly in the late afternoon, then tending northeast to southeasterly 15 to 25 knots in the late evening. Overnight temperatures falling to between 17 and 21, with daytime temperatures sitting up around the low 30s.
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8: Welcome now to the 7 o'clock hour of our brekkie program. You're with Di, and we are going right up until 9 o'clock. My goodness, it certainly is starting to warm up, isn't it? The weather has been not only warm through the night, but certainly very warm during the day, and everything is a little bit dusty, and we certainly need a shower. All right, let's open with the great man himself, Bob Dylan, with the Subterranean Homesick Blues. And then we'll have Middle of the Road with Love, Sweet Love, and our very own Australian group called The Seekers with A World of Our Own. And that will take us into today's episode of A Thunder in the Strait. And that, of course, is our brand new serial brought to you by courtesy of our sponsors, the French Falls Sports Club.

0: This is the race course. At the moment, there's tension. Listen to the hooves pounding the turf. Louder, louder. And now, as they approach the judges, the climax, the finish. Who's first past the post? For some, there's a fortune. For others, ruination. But always, there's the last crescendo of sound, a relentless, reverberant, turf-churning memory. Thunder in the straight.
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3: You said that we would always be.
0: Thunder in the street.
4: You know what this implies, Miss Jones?
5: No, I don't. I'm ignorant where the law is concerned.
6: Only where the law's concerned?
5: I don't know a thing about it. But Mr. Waple says that Sir Henry was the same as you or me.
7: Miss Jones is trying to intimate that she will fight any move to wrest this inheritance from her.
8: On your advice?
7: No, Mr. Brooks. I merely made the position clear and allowed the lady to make up her own mind.
6: I think it's perfectly horrid of you. If this goes to court and we have to endure the publicity...
4: My great regret is that it'll show my brother up as a man who was mentally unsound. Insanity in the family.
8: And I'm sorry we gave you a welcome, Miss Jones. I'm sorry you went out of our way to come here and make you feel at home, to give you lunch...
5: Me feel at home? Oh, excuse me, Mr. Brooks. You made me feel like the rankest outsider that ever was with your la-di-da talk with needles underneath.
6: What on earth is she talking about?
8: I don't know. But if I'm certain she intends to go on with this...
5: Mr. Brooks. Because I think I'm entitled to what Sir Henry left me.
8: In that case, there's no more to be said. Uncle Oscar, I'll go and see that solicitor straight away and make the necessary arrangements.
4: As you wish.
8: He'll contact you later. You too, Diana.
6: Oh, don't go without me. I couldn't bear to stay another moment longer in the same room as this... You did say you have never met my Uncle Henry before.
5: Never in my life.
6: How quaint. I'm just wondering how many of our curious public will believe that when the case comes to the papers. Good afternoon.
8: Well, are you coming or aren't you?
6: Straight away.
4: This leaves only me, Miss Jones. I regret to say that I have no place to go.
5: Haven't you?
4: What I'm trying to convey is that this is my home. Farrington Towers.
5: Oh, I see.
4: And I have my responsibilities. The horses. According to the will, I'm to continue training the horses and to run them to schedule until such times as the new owner is in possession.
5: I haven't even set eyes on the will.
4: It also names me as executor. Correct, Mr. Waples?
7: That's right, Mr. Farrington.
4: Not that I'd overstep my position. If you want me to pack up and leave, I shall, but I must keep my promise to my brother. Look after the horses until such time as the case is settled.
5: Oh, you please yourself what you do, Mr. Farrington.
4: Frankly, I have no personal feeling about this, Miss Jones. It's merely a legal test. It shouldn't have anything to do with the personal element.
5: What does that mean?
4: It means there's no resentment for you, no malice, no jealousy. If you wish to go to the law courts, then it's up to them to give the decision, and I'll abide by that. Look after the horses until such time as the case is settled.
5: Oh, you please yourself what you do, Mr. Farrington.
4: Frankly, I have no personal feeling about this, Miss Jones. It's merely a legal test. It shouldn't have anything to do with the personal element.
5: What does that mean?
4: It means there's no resentment for you, no malice, no jealousy.

0: marriage. But as I said before, if she wants me to go, I shall go.
1: I don't want to kick you out, Mr. Farrington. It's the last thing in the world I want to do. Of course you can stay.
0: Thank you. I'm most grateful. Now, if I have time to have a word with Diana and George, I'll hurry out to the car and try to catch them. It seems as though they're starting off now. Excuse me.
2: Oh, Uncle Oscar, perhaps you might drive me to the city. George is in the filthiest temper.
3: Well, do you wonder?
2: But you shouldn't be. Not when you were so confident about the solicitor's opinions.
0: Just in case you did get that thing started, hold on for a minute, will you?
3: Yes.
0: And don't look so harassed.
3: Well, I want to get to the solicitor. I want to get things moving.
0: Quite so, but don't you think before you rush off in a rage that we should all look this over carefully again?
3: You're not suggesting we throw in the towel.
0: Good heavens, no. But we must know exactly what our policy is and how we're going about it. This could be a very tricky business.
3: Why? Well, you said yourself that it went off perfectly at the beginning.
0: I'm scared of Waples.
2: What a hog he is. All on her side, it seems.
0: That's why I'm scared. He could be a very troublesome witness. Might even throw a spanner in the works.
2: You don't really mean that.
0: Well, it's a possibility.
2: After your story and mine and George's.
0: Keep your voice down. Listen, come along inside. We can sit down in my sitting room and we'll discuss this new development. In the meantime, if you want to get your car going, you can ring the local garage from my direct line.
3: That's an idea.
0: And then when you do rush off to London, at least you'll have with you a consolidated plan of attack.
4: This is the morning room, Miss Jones.
1: Morning room? Ah, oh, I've read about morning rooms in books, but I never thought I'd walk into one.
4: As a matter of fact, it was Sir Henry's favourite room. It gets plenty of sun when there is sun, and it has quite a lived-in look.
1: It's small. That's what I like about it. Oh, all them other rooms you showed me, great big barns, they are. But the library's lovely, isn't it?
4: Oh, it's a very cheerful room at night. Especially in the winter, when there's a blazing fire in that huge marble fireplace. Well, Miss Jones, I haven't shown you the most important part of the house, as far as you're concerned, have I?
1: Well, what do you mean?
4: Your living quarters. What with all this upset, nobody got as far as that.
1: Oh. I suppose they thought I'd be packing up and leaving straight away.
4: By the way, there was something I wanted to mention.
1: Yes?
4: A case of this nature, when you go to court, needs money, Miss Jones.
1: Oh.
4: Yes, money to pay your solicitors and your barristers, the many other legal costs that arise.
1: How much?
4: It could run into a couple of thousands.
1: Pounds?
4: Yes.
1: Mr. Waples, I haven't got that sort of money.
4: Mind you, when the case is settled, the expenses are drawn from the estate, but you must pay in advance, as it were, until that time comes.
1: But I haven't got that much money.
4: Well, it might be a great deal less at the beginning, but I thought I'd better warn you. How much can you afford?
1: Oh, well, when I left Australia, there was about 120 in my bank, and I gave £20 in presents to the girls where I was working, and the rest were... Oh, well, what with exchange and everything?
4: I know. It dwindles by the time it reaches this country. For your own good, I think you'd better give this matter deep consideration. Now, will we go upstairs?
2: Oh!
4: Why, it's you, Diana. I thought you'd left.
2: No. Something has happened to George's car. I was on my way to the living room to get my scarf. I'd forgotten it. I hope you don't mind, Miss Jones.
1: Why should I?
2: You'll excuse me.
4: Very forgetful and vague young lady. She loses scarves and purses and forgets appointments and dressmaker's bills.
1: Dressmaker's bills?
4: Yes, she's been to me several times because of trouble in that direction. Oh, maybe I shouldn't have mentioned it, but... That's one of the many reasons why I want you to get a fair deal, Miss Jones.
1: Oh, thank you, Mr. Waples.
4: Sir Henry's relations are not perfect.

0: That's what I think we should do. Go over the last 5 years in detail. You, myself, and Diana, and trace my brother's deterioration step by step. Oh, here's Diana. I'll tell her what I've told you.
1: I've got something to tell you, something very interesting.
2: Yes?
1: I just overheard that girl telling Waples that she hasn't got the money to fight the case.
0: What?
1: All she has is what's left out of £100 when she arrived here. They were in the morning room talking, and Waples didn't seem to think it enough.
0: But that's wonderful.
1: How can we use it? Won't she be able to go on with the case now?
0: I don't know. It takes money, of course. Maybe if she were able to borrow...
1: That was discussed, too. There's no one she can call on. So maybe it'll all fall through. What do you think, Uncle Oscar?
0: I wouldn't dare to hope for anything as easy as all that. At the same time, this might be the turning point.
1: How?
0: Where are they now?
1: Well, when I saw them last, they were going upstairs to the bedrooms. And the possessive way she minced up the stairs. That impossible common...
0: All right, Diana, save your venom. I think I know how to deal with her now.
3: Oh, it's like a ballroom. I don't think I've ever seen a bedroom this size in my life before.
4: At least to have a lovely view.
3: Oh, beautiful. Oh, and the stables down there spread out like a map.
4: I think that's why Sir Henry chose this suite. It's not as sunny as it might be, but... his special love was those horses.
3: Oh, I can understand why.
4: Can you?
3: Yes. When I went down there to the stables this morning, I was just seeing those two, the mare...
4: Fandango.
3: Yes, Fandango and Golden Quest. Well, just seeing two lovely animals like that gave me the thought, what must it be like to see them racing?
0: Excuse me.
4: Mr. Farrington.
0: I don't want to intrude, but I've come as one who'd like to avoid a great deal of trouble on a very serious matter.
4: Yes, Mr. Farrington?
0: Miss Jones, I'm a peace-loving man. We love the quiet life here in the district of Newmarket. We hate publicity and we're proud of our name.
3: Yes?
0: If this matter goes to court, it's going to bring embarrassment and shame to us and tremendous expenses on both sides. So I've just had a consultation with Sir Henry's nephew and niece.
3: Yes?
0: I don't know whether you're aware of the fact that we were left, each of us, the sum of £500.
3: Yeah, I knew.
0: £500 to each, which is a total of £1,500.
3: Yes.
0: In order to settle this matter out of court, would you accept the £1,500 which was left to us?
3: What?
0: It'd save embarrassment and very great trouble.

0: In view of the fact that Sadie Jones has so little money and the cost of the court case is to be a great deal, this offer comes as a great temptation. Will Sadie Jones settle the matter out of court? If she does, she will miss the greatest thrill of all time, for this inheritance would bring her the excitement of Thunder in the Straits.
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Davison, Davison, Alan Leslie, late of Presscare, Alexandra Gardens, North Rockhampton, and formerly of Innisfail, Queensland, passed away peacefully on Tuesday, the 29th day of September, aged 77 years. Dearly loved husband of Karen, much loved father of Jeffrey and Tammy, cherished grandfather of Kimberly, Matthew and Lauren, loved brother of Ian, Henry and Terry deceased, half-brother of James, William, Leslie and Lionel Jr. deceased. Family and friends are warmly invited to attend a service to celebrate the life of Alan Leslie Davison, known as Alan, to be held in the East Chapel of the Rockhampton Crematorium on Friday, the 16th day of October, commencing at 10 a.m. In lieu of flowers, a donation to the RSPCA would be appreciated.

Ward, W-A-R-D, Rhonda Carroll, late of Alton Downs. Passed away peacefully on Wednesday, the 7th day of October, aged 67 years. Loved wife of Fred, deceased, and very much beloved mother of Erica and John. Doting grandmother of Rosa, Eli and Keelan. Sister, sister-in-law and aunt to many, and friend to many people and their animals alike. Family and friends are respectfully invited to attend a funeral service to celebrate the life of Rhonda Carroll Ward, known as Rhonda, to be held in the East Chapel of the Rockhampton Crematorium, 440 Richardson Road, North Rockhampton, on Thursday, the 15th day of October, commencing at 1 p.m. Guests are invited to wear a colourful attire to honour Rhonda's life. There is a live streaming event available to those people who are unable to be present on the day. This is being brought to you by Tucker and Nanfell Funeral Directors. Now, the funeral live stream will be available on the Tucker and Nanfell webpage. If you click on the service notice for Rhonda Carroll Ward, and that is on Thursday, the 15th of October, commencing at 1 p.m. And you'll be able to be part of that celebration of life for Rhonda. This funeral notice has been brought to you by Tucker and Nanfell Funeral Directors. Should you have any further inquiries, please don't hesitate to give them a call. The number is 49272500.

Evans, E-V-A-N-S, Mark Thomas, late of Yeppoon, passed away peacefully on Saturday, the 26th day of September, aged 66 years. Beloved son of Thomas Evans and Joan Street, both deceased. Treasured brother of Margaret, Suzanne and Danny. Cherished uncle of Levi and Celeste, Brody and Corey and Dylan. Proud great uncle to Matilda. Dearly loved friend to many. Family and friends are warmly invited to attend a funeral service for Mark Thomas Evans. To celebrate and to honour Mark's life, it will be held in the East Chapel of the Rockhampton Crematorium on Monday, the 19th day of October, commencing at 10 a.m.

Warnock, WARNOCK, Colin Joseph, late of Kalawira, Mornish, passed away peacefully on Tuesday, the 6th day of October, aged 98 years. Beloved husband to Estelle, deceased. Loved father and father-in-law to Mark and Helen, and grandfather to Nathan. Relatives and friends are warmly invited to attend a celebration of the life of Colin Joseph Warnock, known as Colin, to be held in the East Chapel of the Rockhampton Crematorium on Thursday, the 15th day of October, commencing at 11 a.m.

Wilson, W-I-L-S-O-N, Harold William, formerly of Rockhampton, passed away peacefully on Sunday, the 11th day of October, aged 79 years. Loved father to Kim, Emma, Eliza, Emily, Cade deceased, Alyssa and Callan. Father-in-law, grandfather and great-grandfather, and a former husband to Linda. Husband to Jenny and her children, Sandra, Kirsten, David and families. Brother to Errol, Dawn, Jan, John deceased, Kathleen deceased, Paul and their families. Relatives and friends are respectfully invited to attend a celebration of the life of Harold William Wilson, known as Harold, to be held in the Church of Jesus Christ of the Latter-day Saints, Talbot Street, North Rockhampton, on Friday, the 16th day of October, commencing at 10 a.m. Following the service, the committal will take place at the Rockhampton Cemetery.

Scott, S-C-O-T-T, Michael K, late of Yeppoon and formerly of Winton, passed away on Thursday, the 8th day of October, aged 76 years. Dearly loved husband of 52 years to Margaret, adored father and father-in-law to Gordon and Lindy, Kerry and Joshua, and honorary dad to Alan Piper. Loved Poppy to Ashton, Kelsey, Abigail, Mitchell, Charlie and Cody, and relatives and friends are warmly invited to attend a celebration of the life of Michael, known as Mike, to be held in the East Chapel of the Rockhampton Crematorium on Tuesday, the 20th day of October, commencing at 10 a.m. For those folk who may not be able to attend on the day, there is a live streaming event to take place at 10 a.m. on the 20th of October. If you go to the bereavement page, click on Michael Scott bereavement, and you will see the Player Castro link at the bottom of the advertisement, and you can put that in your browser or your phone and click in to the celebration of life for Mike on the 20th of October at 10 a.m.

Secretan, S-E-C-R-E-T-A-N, Maureen Mary, late of Glenlee, passed away peacefully surrounded by love on Wednesday, the 7th of October, aged 86 years. Dearly loved wife to Raymond, adored mother and mother-in-law to Christine, Jackie, Nikki and Kevin, Tracy and Mark, Michael, Carl and Narelle, Paul and Eula. Loved grandma, great-grandma and great-great-grandma and auntie to many. Maureen was a missionary and orphanage co-founder for Shiloh Church Ministries in India from 1990 until her final days, and was known as Mum to all her family in India. Her incredible work there will live on for many generations to come. Was Maureen's wishes that she be privately laid to rest. Relatives and friends are warmly invited to attend a memorial service to be held on Friday, the 16th of October, at the Emu Park RSL Club. Please wear a touch of pink or purple or teal in honour of Maureen's life. And for those people who do like to bring along a plate, you are most welcome.

Fraser, F-R-A-S-E-R, Edna Joan, of Jacaranda Place, Norman Gardens, North Rockhampton, passed away peacefully on Tuesday, the 29th day of September, aged 90 years, beloved wife to Rocket, deceased, adored mother of Donald, Mark, Michael, deceased, Nola, Raymond, Terence, deceased, Susan, Anthony, Tracy, Matthew and Alan, and their respective partners. Loving grandmother, great-grandmother and great-great-grandmother to their respective families. Loved sister, sister-in-law and aunt, relative of the Fraser and Williams families. A private celebration of the life of Edna Joan Fraser has taken place as per Edna's wishes.

Thurtell, Thurtell, Patricia Helen, late of Alexandra Gardens, passed away peacefully on Saturday, the 26th day of September, aged 89 years. Dearly loved mother and mother-in-law to Debbie and Philip Gregory, deceased. Loved grandma to Joey and Pri, Nicola and Peter, Kirsten, Lachlan and Caitlin, Ben and Annie, Emily and John, and CG to Alex, Angus, Beau, Aria, Evie, Darcy and Ned. A private celebration of the life of Patricia Helen Thurtell has taken place as per Patricia's wishes.

Doolan, D-O-O-L-A-N, Barry John, known as Ringer, late of Bethesda Aged Care Centre and formerly of 24 Weber Avenue, North Rockhampton, passed away peacefully surrounded by love on Wednesday, the 7th day of October, aged 79 years. Dearly loved husband of Pearl, deceased, adored father and father-in-law to Vanessa, Michelle and Jason, Tanya and Bill, Lynette and Peter, beloved Pop to Ella, Tennille, Braxton, Bryson, Lucas, Kaylin, Shakira, Seth and Michael and Courtney. Great Pop to Callista and Xavier. Fur Dad to Buster and Jack, both deceased. And dearly missed by all of his beloved friends, relatives and friends are warmly invited to attend a celebration of the life of Barry John Doolan, known as Ringer, to be held in the East Chapel of the Rockhampton Crematorium at 10 a.m. on Wednesday, the 14th day of October. There is also a live streaming link available, and that will be a Player Castro link. If you go to the bereavements, you can click on that Player Castro link, that in your computer or your phone, and be part of the celebration of life. 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

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They're there to help you, especially in this very difficult time.

as a reflection song this morning, we're going to bring you a song by Al Grant. We haven't brought this to you for a little while, but we certainly have had a couple of people that have requested it, and I'd like to share it with you this morning. It's by Al Grant. It's called Like Leaves in the Wind. And then we're going to listen to Kenny Rogers with Today I Started Loving You Again.

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1: Good morning, I'm Lee Harrison. The Treasurer is warning supporters of progressive politics not to mock those who back One Nation. Jim Chalmers made the comments during an address to the left-leaning policy group, the Australia Institute. He's flagged further economic pain over the next year, with weak growth and higher unemployment. Dr. Chalmers says the concerns of One Nation supporters shouldn't be dismissed outright.
2: Our role as progressive people is not to scold those who see appeal in that message. It's not to mock them, dare I say cancel them, or talk down to them. And you do that by starting not from a place of smug moral superiority, but from a place of genuine respect and understanding.
1: A new report suggests helping older Australians to downsize their properties could be the important driver to unlocking housing supply. Nationally, 88% of households aged 55 and over have at least one spare room. But REA Group senior economist Anne Flaherty says the hassle of moving and financial impacts remain key barriers.
3: The older you are, sometimes the more difficult it can be to actually sell and move to a new home. But finding the right home as well, finding the right property in the right location with good access to the amenities you need and close to the community you want to be near as well, can also be tricky.
1: Murder charges have been laid as part of investigations into the fatal shooting of a boy in Sydney's northwest. The 12-year-old boy died in hospital after suffering a wound to his face and neck inside a Norwest unit. A 19-year-old has been charged with murder and is due to face court today. Researchers have found a combination of factors, including cost of living pressures and pandemic lockdowns, is contributing to a rise in violence against children. A study by the University of Sydney has identified a steep increase in cases of sexual assault and family violence over the decade to 2024. Dr. Lucy Grummet says it's likely a reflection of many factors, including changing trends online.
4: We're also seeing real shift in kind of gender norms and these online cultures that promote a belief in male dominance and are well-established risk factors for violence against women and children.
1: Hundreds of pairs of shoes will be displayed on the lawns of Parliament House today to visualise the lives changed by brain tumours. Advocates use the annual event to call on the government to do more for brain cancer research. Brain Tumour Alliance Australia Chair Craig Cardinal says patients need improved access to specialist care and clinical trials.
5: Brain cancer kills more kids in Australia, more children in Australia than any other disease. It kills more people under 40 than any other cancer. And the survivability, very low survivability, hasn't changed in four decades.
1: And Pope Leo has been diagnosed with lung cancer after undergoing surgery to remove a growth. The Vatican says the lower lobe of the pontiff's right lung has been removed to ensure the procedure was radical. The 71-year-old is recovering in his hospital room. This is AIR National News.
0: Taking a look at the weather now from the Department of Meteorology. For today, Wednesday, the 14th day of October, we are looking at partly cloudy conditions. There's a high chance of showers, most likely in the afternoon and evening. A thunderstorm is likely in the afternoon and evening as well. Winds north to northwesterly 15 to 20 knots, tending north to northeasterly in the late afternoon, then tending northeast to southeasterly 15 to 25 knots in the late evening. Overnight temperatures falling to between 17 and 21, with daytime temperatures sitting up around the low 30s.
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0: We're going to open the 8 o'clock hour now with the Statler Brothers with Flowers on the Wall. And then we'll have Johnny Cash with The Matador. Now that will take us into this morning's episode of Tapestries of Life. And these are all real life stories and very, very interesting. So I hope you're enjoying them.

0: 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On a loom of words and music, let us weave dramatic moments into Tapestries of Life.
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0: coal. 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But for generations it has spelt vital lifeblood to our industrial world. Without coal, the wheels would stop, the fires and furnaces grow cold, and life would take steps back into chaos. But to get coal, man has always had to burrow deep down into the earth, bore pits and tunnels, shafts and passages. And because man's eyes cannot penetrate darkness unaided, he must have light to win black diamonds. Since the first shaft was sunk, the greatest menace faced by the miner was the unseen gas which created what is known as fire damp. Let it touch a naked flame.
1: Light the lamp. I can't see.
2: There may be fire damp. We're on a new seam.
1: I haven't noticed any gas, but we got to have light or you'll never get any coal today.
2: I don't know. We should risk it.
1: Oh, got to it. We won't be paid.
2: All right. I'll use a flint to light up.

0: Yes, that was an all too common death in coal mines the world over. Men had to have light. Light could only come from crude oil lamps. This forced the men to take risks. They could do not otherwise, and if gas had escaped unnoticed, fire damp created, then death came exploding in a blinding, smashing, crushing form. Hundreds, thousands of men and boys were killed every year. Hardly any who toiled in mines lived to enjoy the contentment of old age, the twilight of their days. By 1816, the position everywhere was desperate. In the mining district of Jarrow, near Newcastle, England, and scene of many fatal explosions, the Reverend John Hudson and a colliery engineer named William Buddle have been discussing the murderous fire damp. Quite by chance, an inventive chemist calls in to see his old friend John Hudson, who introduces him to the engineer. Then, turning to the visitor, Hudson asks why he is in the district.
1: It would appear as though the authorities think that because of my recent discoveries, I may be able to do something for the mines.
2: But how does chemistry come into mining?
1: Well, they think that I may be able to do something about the fire damp.
2: Extraordinary. We were only discussing that before you arrived. Buddle is a colliery engineer, as I explained. And like everybody else, he's most concerned.
3: That is so. We had a very bad explosion here recently. Some dozens of men blown to smithereens. We've done everything we can think of to try to neutralize the fire damp danger.
1: What would you say was the main cause of these explosions?
3: Well, first of all, as you know, coal mines are apt to give off streams of gas. When that gas is mixed in certain proportions with atmospheric air, it's ignited instantly on contact with an open flame.
1: Yes, yes, I understand that. But tell me, why run the risk of using an open flame anywhere in the mine?
3: Oh, simply because there's no other way of providing light.
2: I've seen it myself, and when the air gets foul, the miners have to use what they call a steel mill. Isn't that right, Buddle?
3: It's the only thing they can use when the air's too thick for an oil lamp. It's a disc of steel kept revolving in contact with a piece of flint. This throws off sparks. It's a very poor light, but it's the only safe light we know.
1: You say that the miners use this flint arrangement quite safely in thick air. But what about when there's fire damp?
3: So far, no steel mills caused an explosion.
1: Can't the miners tell when fire damp's created?
3: No. You see, it's this way. When they're working in a safe area, one free from gas, they use lamps with a naked flame. Then they may open up a new seam, gas escapes unnoticed, and before they realize it, fire damp is formed. And, well, it ignites instantly, and you get the explosion.
1: I see. It seems to me that the solution is not something which can detect and warn against fire damp. No, the obvious thing needed is some form of light which will not explode in fire
2: damp.
1: My
2: friend, I beg you to put your whole mind to this problem. I've so much faith in you. I know that you can solve it for us, for mankind.
1: You overrate me.
2: No, I don't. Look at it this way. The miners can't continue to work with this ever-present fear of violent death around them all the time, unseen, unnoticed. I know. I know I've been down in the mines. I've seen the look of thankfulness to be alive when they come off their shifts. I tell you, my friend, if you could see these things, and the utter ruthless destructiveness of fire damp, the misery caused to hundreds of families left destitute because their breadwinners were no more, well, you wouldn't hesitate to help.
3: He's right. Every word.
1: I've never entered a mine, but I've seen a little of what you say. I fully appreciate what our miners are going through.
2: You can do it. I know you can. You've succeeded in everything you've attempted so far. You can't fail now. The lives of thousands, thousands of pitmen throughout the world will bless your name if you can find an answer to their greatest menace.
1: Well, gentlemen, I can promise you only one thing. I shall make a concentrated effort to find some means, somehow, some way of neutralizing this danger. Now, I must go. And, John, the moment I find this safety light, I'll write you from London.
4: Through
0: 3 months passed, and no word came to the Reverend John Hodson from his chemist friend who had made the promise. Then came a request for a bottle of fire damp. Hodson, with the help of Engineer Buttle, fulfilled the request. Then came more silence. Then, on the final day of the sixth month, a letter arrived. Hodson read it, then hurried to Buttle.
2: Listen to what he says in his letter. My dear John, after many months and innumerable series of experiments, I have found that flame will not pass through my new tubes. I then considered that a sheet of wire gauze could be regarded as a series of little tubes placed side by side. It was then that I formed a plan for encircling the flame of a lamp with a cylinder of such gauze. Thanks to the bottle of fire damp you sent me, John, I was able to prove that inflammable air cannot get through the mesh to reach the flame, and it cannot emerge again in the form of flame to ignite the rest of the air in the mine. All that I have done and reasoned upon has resulted in the making of a rough safety lamp, and he goes on to say that he'd like to give it a final test under actual working conditions.
3: He'll be taking a dreadful risk, an untried thing like that.
2: He's never been down a mine. But I have.
3: You mean... But it's been tested only with a bottle of fire damp. A tunnel of fire damp, it's different.
2: I know. But I can't let a man of his ability take the risk. Buttle, I've so much faith in him that I myself shall make the final test.
4: Three more hours to the end of our shift. I'll be glad when it's over. Air's getting bad.
5: If only we had more light.
4: I'm doing me... Wait, man, look!
5: What's wrong with you?
4: Look, at the end of tunnel, a bright light. It's not from a steel mill. Too bright, too steady.
5: It must be a big lantern.
4: Stop him before he comes any further. Don't the fool know that fire damp will explode?
5: Put out light! Put out light!
4: He's still moving!
5: Put it out! Put it out! Do you want to blow us all to hell?
4: Why don't he stop? Why don't he stop?
5: He'll kill us! Stop! Go back! Go back!
4: There's no man carrying that light. Tis the devil himself.
5: Put it out! Put it out! For God's sake, put out light!
4: It's coming nearer, nearer! The mine will explode. We'll be killed. Stop! Stop!
6: It is all right, my men. It is all right.
5: Stop! Don't come any nearer!
6: Have no fear.
4: Who are you?
6: You know me. I come in peace.
3: Are you? You are a man. A man of God.
6: Yes. A man of God.
4: But that light you're holding, it's a naked flame, but it don't explode. And this section's full of fire damp.
2: Yes, it does not explode. We three humble men have just witnessed one of the greatest discoveries in the history of mining. One of the greatest contributions to your safety. See? It's the brightest light ever seen in a mine. Yet it cannot explode.
4: It's a naked flame, but it don't explode. And this section's full of fire damp.
2: Yes, it does not explode. We three humble men have just witnessed one of the greatest discoveries in the history of mining. One of the greatest contributions to your safety. See?

And so the Reverend John Hodson, rector of Newcastle, England, courageously tested for the first time the lamp invented by his friend. He ran a dreadful risk, yet so great was his blind faith in his friend's invention that he had no hesitation in proving its worth. That lamp revolutionized the mining industry throughout the world. It ended fire-damp explosions caused by former methods of illumination, and cut down the appalling death rate which had been so common. His inventive friend was Sir Humphrey Davy, and the light is still known as the Davy Safety Lamp.

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9: 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I really love the program. I hope that when we finish this run that there will be more for us to have down the track. All right, let's go now and listen to Bill Anderson, and I heard him sing this one at the Grand Ole Opry, Get a Little Dirt on Your Hands. And of course, that is also a number that is number one for our very own Deltones. Now, after that, we're going to listen to the Community Diary for today, and then we'll bring you some more tunes.

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Meetings are on the third Thursday of each month at 7 p.m. at the Rocky Sports Club Function Room. All are welcome to attend. No cost is involved. 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Now, every Tuesday, the North Rockhampton Senior Citizens Club, based at Bohemia House on the corner of Bursica and High Street, North Rockhampton, holds Hoy Mornings, commencing from 9:45 a.m. and concluding at about 12 noon. Cost is from as little as $1. 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Now, the Bluebirds Social Weight Loss Club meetings are held every Tuesday at 9 a.m. until 11 a.m. at the Bluebirds Football Club, 407 Richardson Road, Norman Gardens. 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Fitzroy River Men's Shed meets every Tuesday and Thursdays from 8:30 a.m. through to 3 p.m. at the Rockhampton PCYC, which is at 16 Bridge Street, Rockhampton. New members are most welcome, and if you would like more information, please call President Mark on 0438 225 166. Well, we'd also like to say thank you to all of the folk who've been dropping in, especially cans and bottles for our cans and bottle drive. We trade them in, and that money goes into the revenue for the station. We appreciate anything that people bring in. We have some people that bring in plants, nice vegetables that come in from time to time when people have an abundance of them, especially fruit. And it's just a lovely way of being able to make a few dollars for community radio. As you would know, community radios are run by a not-for-profit organization, and that of course means that everyone that works here does that from the goodness of their heart, because it is a way of giving back to the community, and it's a lovely way to serve your community, being able to bring those folk out there. Lots of great music, we have great serials, we've got lots of information that goes out to people every week on different subjects, and it's a great way to keep people entertained. So if you have a not-for-profit organization, you do have a forthcoming event that will be of interest to our community, then send the information into Radio 4YOU at bigpond.com, or if you have a flyer, you can drop it into Radio 4YOU at the studios at 51 Murray Street, Rockhampton, or we do have a text line, which is 044-899-7535. Well, I've got a great little song done by Emilio. This one is called Take It From Someone Who Knows. And then our very own James Blundell singing all about the Age of Grace, and David Allan Coe with The Fugitive. And that will take us into today's edition of the exclusive Queensland News.

0: This is ANU's Queensland. I'm Lee Harrison. A teenager's facing a string of charges in court today after allegedly making threats and stealing a vehicle in Ipswich. Georgina Winter reports.
1: Police allege the 15-year-old boy broke into a home on Huntley Crescent in Redbank Plains yesterday morning, threatening a 44-year-old woman known to him with a knife before fleeing. A short time later, the teen allegedly made threats to a 57-year-old woman in her parked car one street over, forcing her out of her Hyundai. Officers located the teen along with the stolen car about 5 hours later in the same suburb. He's facing seven charges in Ipswich Children's Court, including willful damage, common assault, and possessing dangerous drugs. Georgina Winter reporting.
0: A Gold Coast man will appear in court next month, expected to be charged with displaying prohibited hate symbols online. The 49-year-old is accused of publishing Nazi symbols alongside other hateful content on a social media account. As part of investigations, Australian Federal Police raided a Mudjerabar home on Wednesday where they seized a mobile phone. Police preparing a report for the coroner following the non-suspicious death of a teenage girl at Ipswich. Steve Barker with more.
2: The grieving family of a teenager who died in state care is demanding answers into what they believe was a preventable tragedy. The 17-year-old was found dead in an Ipswich residential care home on September the 12th. They want to know why she was not checked on earlier that morning and how she was able to access drugs while in the department's care. A spokesperson for Acting Minister for Child Safety, Ros Bates, says the Commission of Inquiry was a line in the sand and the department is continuing to review the circumstances of the girl's death. Steve Barker, Air News.
0: A Brisbane domestic violence not-for-profit is pairing fashion with an important cause. Dangerous Females is hosting a runway show at Felons Barrel Hall in Brisbane CBD tomorrow, showcasing unique pieces by local designers that will be auctioned off. And a rare fossil find in outback Queensland has revealed a new species of prehistoric bird that lived more than 100 million years ago. With more on that story, Peter Jones.
3: While digging in the remains of an ancient inland sea near Richmond, about 500 kilometres inland from Townsville, Kevin Peterson uncovered a long, slender bone. The then curator of Marine Fossil Museum, Kronosaurus Corner, sent a picture to University of New England paleontologist Matt White, who drove to Richmond to have a look. He says the bird likely had teeth and was roughly the size of a scrub turkey. Dr. White has told the ABC primitive birds that lived during the Cretaceous period, such as this one, share many features synonymous with their reptilian ancestors. Peter Jones, Air News.
0: To sport now, and all eyes were on one man as the Brisbane Lions celebrated their three-peat premiership at the club champion dinner last night. Jared Braybrook reports.
4: The loudest cheers on the night were reserved for Chris Fagan after he announced he's stepping down as Lions coach after clinching back-to-back-to-back premierships. There were still awards to be handed out, however, and Will Ashcroft claimed his first ever Merritt Murray medal as Brisbane's best and fairest. The star midfielder edged out Josh Dunkley by just 2 votes, with the pair also sharing the finals player award. Dunkley was also named player's player alongside Logan Morris. Ty Gallup took out Rookie of the Year. Jared Braybrook, Brisbane.
0: And the Knights have confirmed Harrison Graham will start at hooker in Sunday's NRL Grand Final following the suspension of Phoenix Crosland. This is Air News Queensland.
5: Well, shortly we'll be coming up to the top of the hour, but not before I bring you a little piece of poetry from Ray Esri, but I'm also going to bring you a little fun song by Rufus Thomas, and this one is called "Do the Funky Chicken." And so all those people out there that are thinking about having a go at it, let me know how you go. I'll certainly try it here in the studio, but don't know that I can make the same noises as the funky chicken. And then we are going to listen to Captain Antoniel with "Love Will Keep Us Together."

We always took notice of the old man, you know. He had seven kids and he was our great tutor in life. He said to us kids one night at the dinner table, he said, "You know the difference, boys, between complete and finished." And we said, "Dad, there's no difference between complete and finished, because if you are in a race and you finished it, it's complete. And if you're in a race and you completed a race, it's finished." And the old man said, "No, that's not right, you fellas, not right." He said, "When you come time to get married in life and you marry a woman that knows how to milk cows and cook and wash, your marriage will be complete. But if you go and marry a girl that won't get out of bed, won't help you in the yard, and can't cook, then your marriage is finished. Now, if you marry a girl and your marriage is complete, and you go and have an affair with a woman whose marriage is finished, then you're completely finished." And the other thing that he used to say to us boys was legal and logical. And my eldest brother, Alan, he sent him to university because he was quite a smart lad, was Alan, and he was going to make an English teacher out of him. And at the half-yearly exams, Alan said to the old professor, he said, "Sir, if I ask you a question on English and you don't know it, will you give me 100%? And the old professor said to Alan, he said, "I've been teaching English now for over 40 years, young fella, and there's nothing I don't know about English. But if I don't know the question you're going to ask, then I'll give you 100%. Well, Alan said, "Sir, what is legal but not logical? What is logical but not legal? What is neither legal or logical?" Well, the old professor looked at him and said, "Well, I'm not real sure, mate." He said, "I'm not real sure, young Isser," he said. "I don't know. I'll have to give you 100%. Alan said, "Thank you, sir." He said, "What's the answer?" Well, Alan said, "You'll have to ring the old man tonight when he gets back from the dairy, because he'll tell you what the real answer is." So anyway, that night we're all sitting at the dinner table and the phone rings, and the old professor gets on the phone and he said, "Mr. Esri," he said, "I want to know what is legal but not logical, what is logical but not legal, what is neither legal or logical." Well, the old man said, "Sir, it's like this." He said, "You're a 63-year-old professor, is that right?" He said, "Yes, I am." He said, "And you're married to a 30-year-old woman, is that right?" And the old professor said, "Well, yes, I am." Well, the old man said, "Well, that's what you call legal but not logical. Now, the thing is, that 30-year-old wife of yours is having an affair, she's having an affair with a 20-year-old student. And that's logical but not legal. The thing is, you gave that 20-year-old student today 100% for an exam which you should have failed in at. And that's neither legal or logical.

0: Well, thank you so much for joining me this morning. I certainly hope your Wednesday is going really well for you. Let's go up to the top of the hour with a great little number by Ray Stevens called Guitar Zan. Take care.
1: He's free as the breeze, he's always at ease. He lives in the jungle and hangs by his knees as he swings through the trees without a trapeze in his BBD. He's got a union card and he's practicing hard to play the guitar. Gonna be a big star, yeah, he's gonna go far and carry moonbeams home in a jar. He ordered Chet's guitar core, CO.

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0: yourself?
1: 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Sing one, monkey. Here we go. Let's hear it for the monkey. Woo! On Saturday night, they need some excitement. Jane gets right and the monkey gets tight, and their voices unite in the pale moonlight, and it sounds all right. Yeah, it's dynamite. It's out of sight. Let's hear it right.

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2: Hello there, I'm Sean Bindley. The Prime Minister says the government will do everything possible to block the live stream of a US execution. Air News' Lee Harrison reports.
3: The Trump administration has raised the possibility of broadcasting the firing squad execution of mass shooter Nadal Hassan. Australia's eSafety Commissioner says she lacks the power to prevent the video being streamed here. Anthony Albanese has told the ABC he's seeking advice on how to block the footage.
4: I find the idea of live streaming the death of anybody completely abhorrent. We should do whatever we can to stop that occurring. I don't know why anyone would want themselves to watch such an event.
2: The US president insists his country is helping bring an end to the war in Ukraine because the leaders of the country don't know how. Donald Trump claims an energy ceasefire was a done deal less than a day before six Ukrainian energy sites were struck in Russian attacks. Trump says he's helping the nations broker a broader peace deal.
5: Honestly, they both want it to end, and they don't know how to get to that point. There's a lot of hatred there between the two of them. They both want it to end. They don't know how to get there. We're going to get them there.
2: The federal government will today introduce legislation to impose a 30% tax on discretionary trusts. The opposition argues the move will hurt many small business owners who use the instrument to protect their assets. But Labor argues very few people use discretionary trusts, and some who do are seeking to avoid tax. But Liberals leader Angus Taylor says that's not right.
6: The government didn't think about any of this. They didn't think about the stamp duty implications of their tax changes. They didn't think about the restructuring costs. In the end, they're greedy for the money. They need the money because they love to spend it.
2: Small Business Minister Anne Ali has condemned Liberal MP Angie Bell for suggesting she and the Prime Minister be stoned in the square over the tax office's ban on credit card payments. Ms Ali revealing she received 19 death threats in the past week alone and warning that such aggressive language cannot simply be brushed aside. Speaking on her social media, the minister says the comments crossed a dangerous line.
7: This is not just something that we should just turn away from. It is racist, it is misogynistic, and it should never have been said.
2: A man is due to face court after being charged over the fatal shooting of a boy in Sydney's northwest. Dusty Fitzpatrick has the details.
8: The 12-year-old boy suffered a gunshot wound to his face and neck during the incident at Norwest. The child was rushed to hospital in a critical condition where he later died. Three 18-year-old men were arrested at the scene. Two of them were later released without charge. The third man was charged with concealing a serious indictable offence. He's now facing an additional charge of murder. The man, who turned 19 while in custody, is due in court today. Dusty Fitzpatrick, Sydney.
2: Fitness entrepreneur Sam Wood has been transferred to a high-security jail housing some of Queensland's worst criminals. The 46-year-old facing domestic violence charges after police were called to an alleged incident earlier this month. He's denied the allegations. Criminologist Dr. Terry Goldsworthy says the Woolston Correctional Facility is purpose-designed with protective and safety measures.
9: For his physical mental health and what kind of protective issues they would need to worry about.
2: The Australian dollar is buying 69.8 US cents. This is Air National News. Australia have won in Durban by 214 runs to take a 1-0 lead in their three-match tour of South Africa. Pat Cummins, Matt Renshaw and Josh Hazlewood all taking wickets in the second innings to keep the Proteas to just 206. Cummins says it's good to start the tour on the right foot.
10: It's better than the alternative. Obviously two games to play, anything can happen. But always, once you're ahead in a series, it does make things a little bit easier. Again, playing away is really hard, so it's great to get confidence after a win.
2: A new contender is in the mix for the vacant senior AFL coaching job at Brisbane. Air News' Sarah Patterson reports.
11: Adelaide coaching director Murray Davis has been approached by the Lions to interview for the senior coaching vacancy at his former club. Davis spent 13 seasons coaching with the Lions, starting in development, moving to defence and then the forward line in the 2024 Premiership season. The Crows then poached Davis to work alongside coach Matthew Nix. Brisbane assistant Cameron Bruce is still considered the front runner for the Lions coaching job. Sarah Patterson, S Sport.
2: In rugby, the Wallabies are praising the response of coach Les Kiss after his first loss at the helm. Australia vowing to draw on the home crowd advantage to snap a 12-match losing streak against the All Blacks in Saturday's second Bledisloe test in Sydney. Outside back Harry Potter is confident the coach can lead the squad back to a win.
12: He's been really pragmatic this week. He's given us a really good review over the last couple of days, and I think we've got some solutions and a great game plan to go in this weekend.
2: Australian Independent Radio News.
1: Taking a look at the weather now from the Department of Meteorology. For today, Wednesday, the 14th day of October, we are looking at partly cloudy conditions. There's a high chance of showers, most likely in the afternoon and evening. A thunderstorm is likely in the afternoon and evening as well. Winds north to northwesterly 15 to 20 knots, tending north to northeasterly in the late afternoon, then tending northeast to southeasterly 15 to 25 knots in the late evening. Overnight temperatures falling to between 17 and 21, with daytime temperatures sitting up around the low 30s.
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1: 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We do get to enjoy each other's company over the next couple of hours. And as always, I am bringing along some fabulous music to keep you entertained. As well as the music, we'll have the Passing Parade at 9:15 and a World News update at 9:30. I've got a couple of songs to take us up to the Passing Parade. Frankie Miller, Darlin', then Frida Payne, Band of Gold.

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1: Hello again. This is John DeRemus with The Passing Parade, the story of Joseph Suss Oppenheimer, known as the Jew Suss. Scores of writers have recorded the meteoric rise and tragic fall of Joseph Suss Oppenheimer. Some brand him as a monster of greed and lust, others as a scapegoat pilloried by the bigotry of the age in which he lived. I'll be back with his story after this message.
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2: You said that we would always be.
1: The son of Jewish parents, Joseph Suss Oppenheimer was born in Heidelberg in 1688. He received a good education and for some years studied to become a rabbi. But it was the world of business that attracted him. Abandoning his theological studies, he wandered Europe for some years, improving his knowledge of finance. In 1728, he settled in Stuttgart. And through influential connections, he wangled an introduction to Prince Karl Alexander, the Crown Prince of Württemberg. So impressed was the prince by Suss's financial knowledge that he made him his private banker. Soon afterward, upon the death of Württemberg's ailing ruler, Karl Alexander ascended the throne and promptly appointed Suss court chancellor. In this capacity, Suss imposed heavy taxes on the people, thereby incurring their undying hatred. He made himself indispensable to the prince, now Duke Karl Alexander, for whom he procured, among other things, the rarest wines and the most attractive women in Württemberg. At the same time, he came in for more than his own share. In an age of license, he led the way. The ladies found his charms irresistible, despite the fact that the law forbade liaisons between Jews and Gentiles under penalty of death for both parties. With the Duke as his protector, he could do as he pleased. Nobody dared lift a finger against him. And then came the night of March 12, 1737. A state ball was in progress at the Duke's palace. The Duke retired early to his bedchamber to await the coming of one of his lady loves. On such occasions, he was in the habit of taking an invigorating but dangerous drug, which on this particular occasion proved fatal. News of his death spread throughout the city like wildfire. The citizens of Württemberg rejoiced in the streets. Sensing their mood, Suss's enemies were quick to act. Suss, on the other hand, wasn't quick enough. Rounded up by the military authorities, he was flung into prison. 10 charges were laid against him, including treason, fraud, selling public offices, and harlotry. No man ever faced a more hostile court. Found guilty on all counts, he was sentenced to death by hanging. "Ah, well," he remarked philosophically, "they can't hang me any higher than the gallows." But he was wrong. A special gibbet was constructed 35 feet high. To its highest arm, an iron cage was hooked. And on the morning of February 4th, 1738, before an enormous, jeering crowd, Suss was made to mount the 52 steps to that cage, where he was slowly strangled to death while the mob roared its approval. Our time is up. Till we meet again for another... A special gibbet was constructed 35 feet high.

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0: Hi, this is James Rain for RAD. As a parent, you want to know that you can trust your teenager not to drink and drive, yet they could find themselves in the awkward position of getting into a car with another driver who's been drinking. That's when they need to know that they can trust you not to grumble when they ask you for money for a taxi or to come and pick them up, no matter what the time or the place.
1: RAD. Recording artists, actors and athletes against dumb driving.

Queen Bicycle Race. We're going to head up to the world news update after this next track. John Lennon, Whatever Gets You Through the Night.

0: Welcome to the world on Wednesday, the 14th of October. I'm Sean Bindley from Australian Independent Radio News. The Kremlin has declined to confirm US President Donald Trump's declaration that Russia and Ukraine have agreed to an energy ceasefire in the 4.5-year war. President Trump said on Monday that both sides had agreed to the truce, but Ukrainian President Volodymyr Zelensky says Russian forces have struck at least 6 Ukrainian energy facilities since the announcement, and that Kyiv has not been consulted beforehand. Kremlin spokesman Dmitry Peskov would say only that contacts between the sides are continuing. Dasha Chernyshova reports from Moscow.
1: Indeed, the Kremlin spokesman has been commenting on that possible energy ceasefire. Dmitry Peskov said that the talks are ongoing. However, he refused to confirm whether Russia has agreed to that ceasefire or not. So we understand that at this stage, the talks are indeed continuing. But also, the Kremlin said that it has no knowledge of the American plans to share its intelligence with Ukraine, something that is of paramount importance to the Ukrainian side and something that the Ukrainians have confirmed they have not received. The statements related to the energy deal, diesel deal between Russia and the United States, in which Moscow says that the EU sanctions and European actions can actually derail this deal. And Russia is also taking the note that European countries themselves are still buyers of the Russian energy and buying that quite actively. Otherwise, Moscow says it has the means of selling its competitive goods on the international market. And they stress also that there is really high demand now for the Russian energy resources.
0: President Trump's deal to allow Russian diesel exports has triggered criticism from US lawmakers and Ukraine, with opponents arguing it could undermine sanctions on Moscow. The White House says the agreement could help ease fuel prices and support efforts to restart peace negotiations over the war in Ukraine. Steve Holland has more.
2: Last week, President Trump reached an agreement with Russia that Russia would supply, I think it was 300,000 barrels of diesel fuel in the short term and then another 500,000 barrels longer term. The idea is to ease the pressure on American consumers by getting the price of diesel fuel to decline a little bit. He's under strong pressure to do something about the gas prices because, they're very expensive. And plus, we got the November 3rd midterm elections coming up very soon, and he's trying to reassure Americans that he's doing something about it. Now, the reason this is controversial is it may violate a 2022 law against letting Russia do these things unless they stop their aggression against Ukraine. There is bipartisan opposition from Republican and Democratic lawmakers. Trump is basically dismissing those concerns, saying that he's trying to do what's best for the United States of America. There's a strong feeling in Congress that the United States should support Ukraine unequivocally in its battle to repel the Russian invaders. They're very suspicious of anything having to do with Vladimir Putin. They don't want us to do anything that could be seen to be supporting Vladimir Putin, and this flies in the face of all of those things. It's unusual to see this much bipartisan opposition. I mean, Democrats complain about Trump, something he's done every day. But for Republicans to join in on that is unique. There was a meeting last Friday in Miami between President's envoys, Steve Witkoff and Jared Kushner, with a delegation from Ukraine and the Europeans. And they talked about the way forward, coming up with a unified proposal that they can present to Russia to try to end the war. And in this proposal, we expect there to be some sort of economic incentives to get the Russians to sign on to this deal. They see business deals as a way of trying to bring some peace in that troubled area. Lawmakers have been supportive of Ukraine and President Zelensky throughout this 4-year war, now almost 5 years. They feel that Russia is the aggressor, taking territory away from Ukraine. They did pass a package of sanctions about a month ago that was in honor of Lindsey Graham, the late Senator Lindsey Graham. And those are written in such a way to give the president the ability to impose sanctions when he sees fit. Well, he's doing the exact opposite of that, of relaxing sanctions to let them export the diesel fuel. So that's where we are.
0: House Speaker Mike Johnson has warned that the Pentagon's plan to live stream the execution of Fort Hood shooter Nadal Hassan could create a recruiting tool for terrorist groups, breaking with US President Donald Trump, who said he absolutely approves of the broadcast. The execution by military firing squad is scheduled for the 3rd of December, but a number of senior Republicans, including Vice President J.D. Vance, have distanced themselves from the decision. Child safety experts have also raised alarm that graphic footage could spread across social media and reach children's feeds. James Goodison has more from Washington.
3: J.D. Vance, the vice president, said he won't be watching it. The president has been very sort of coy about it and hasn't really been drawn on it since it was announced. But a lot of Republican senators have called it absolutely disgusting, and they've likened it to ISIS executions, which are filmed, which are distributed, which are used as forms of propaganda. So we'll see exactly what happens with that. Another thing as well is we haven't reached the final sort of stage. There's a huge amount of, legal steps to go through before this execution can take place anyway. But we're 6 weeks away from supposedly the day that will be live streamed. We'll wait and see what happens.
0: Swedish activist Greta Thunberg has joined student protesters at a high school in a working class suburb of Paris, condemning what she called an extremely violent police response to weeks of demonstrations over classroom conditions. Thousands of people have marched through central Paris on Tuesday as the protest movement enters its fourth week, with unions and teachers joining nationwide strikes in support of pupils. Close to 7,000 people have been arrested since the unrest began in mid-September, and nearly 150 teaching staff have been injured. Ross Cullen reports from Paris.
4: We are now into the fourth week of this mobilisation by students and by teachers. Many different education sector unions are on strike this Tuesday, and thousands of people are demonstrating across the country. The police have had to use tear gas. There have been some violent clashes in the western city of Nantes. For the teachers, it's better pay and conditions. For the students, it's better conditions. Getting too hot in the classrooms during heat waves, dilapidated infrastructure. Also, they are calling for a change to the reduction in the number of classes we've seen, and more teachers as well. We did say, saw one placard earlier today saying, "I'm too young to vote, but I'm old enough to be tear gassed," was one of the placards. Another one said, "We need more teachers and fewer riot police." Now, it's not just France where the focus is. We're also seeing a bit of international action as well, with the Swedish activist Greta Thunberg here attending one of the school barricades this morning, and then this afternoon this major protest in Paris.
0: Police in New Delhi have detained senior Cockroach Janta party leaders for the second time in 3 days after they jumped barricades to reach the Janta Mantar protest site on Tuesday. Delhi police stripped Janta Mantar of its official designation as a protest site on Monday, declaring three alternative venues for demonstrations, a move the CJP has called an attack on India's tradition of dissent. The detentions come amidst a wider crackdown that saw around 2,000 protesters held across the capital over the weekend, as the party demands the resignation of India's chief election commissioner over the deletion of some 130 million names from voter rolls. Nihal Punia has more.
5: They were here for more than a month when they demonstrated and demanded the resignation of India's education minister over an exam leak scandal. And they were successful in, getting that resignation. And that's why, in a lot of ways, ideologically for the Cockroach Janata Party, this protest side also has a lot of, holds a lot of weight. And what we saw on Tuesday was, two senior leaders of this Gen Z movement trying to scale barricades. They reached Jantar Mantar, which has been heavily barricaded and protected for nearly 2 weeks now. They were immediately detained along with, about a dozen workers and supporters of the Cockroach movement. They're still in detention. The Cockroach movement has called their detention illegal. This is the second time in 3 days that they've been detained. You'll remember the two senior leaders were taken into detention soon after they landed here in New Delhi, taken right off their plane when they had arrived to participate in the weekend's march, which was the big day of demonstration that they had planned to demand the resignation of the chief election commissioner. This is coming right off the back of that huge rally they held in New Delhi on Monday, where we saw a very different tone and tenor in how the police handled that march. There were tens of thousands of protesters. We saw Central Delhi completely overrun with supporters and protesters that had allied with this bloc, and they were allowed to march to Supreme Court, where Rahul Gandhi, along with other leaders of the opposition, submitted a petition challenging that voter roll revision process.
0: That's the world for today.
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In under 10 minutes, we'll head up to the news and sport update. Let's go with Tom Jones, It's Not Unusual. Then Freddie and the Dreamers, If You Gotta Make a Fool of Somebody.

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